0: fight between Carter and Whiteside. Outside of court, brother Wilfred Wong spoke about how much Alfred is missed.
1: Doesn't feel quite like closure, but it's a step into the process, and we're thankful that the city will be safer.
0: Accounting for time served, the earliest Carter can apply for parole is 2039. Karen Larson, CBC News, Vancouver.
2: Quebec is imposing new rules on some Ontario truck drivers working

0: It forced the biggest evacuation our country has ever seen. 90,000 people, amid scenes that could have been pulled from a Hollywood disaster movie.
1: Getting out of town just in time.
2: Gotta dodge. I can feel the heat here. This is insane. Holy.
3: That's what shocked firefighters. In Fort McMurray was seeing trees explode into flame, seeing houses explode into flame and burn to their basements in 5 minutes.
0: Vancouver author John Valiant is the author of Fire Weather, The Making of a Beast, an account of the Fort McMurray wildfire that's won and been nominated for a raft of major awards. He contends that we live in what he calls the Petrocene, an age defined by the impact our dependence on fossil fuels is having on the planet. A new world of fire, supercharged by the deepening climate crisis.
3: We are going into what I would call clima incognita, the unknown climate, and it's going to keep changing, and we're going to have to keep adapting, and it's going to keep surprising us.
0: Fire Weather is also a history of our age-old, intimate, and complicated relationship with fire, as well as a rumination on what fire really is.
3: Boy, it took me years to get a grip on it, because I see it too as just this dancing orange light that sometimes gets scary and huge, but often just creates this beautiful atmospheric glow and comfort and warmth in the home. And so to understand it as chemistry really strained me. And what's really going on is this reaction with oxygen. So it's, in this case, hydrocarbons, which is an astonishingly broad menu of things. It can literally be my t-shirt. It can be a tree. It can be a bottle of whiskey. It can be a pair of running shoes. And all things that are, you know, either at one time biologically alive, or that are derived from petroleum products, which all were strangely once alive. All petroleum products are derived from plants, from algae and phytoplankton, millions and millions of years ago. And so this reaction, in a way, is the same reaction we're having. We're reacting with oxygen too. So you really have to get into oxidation when we're breathing. The oxygen coming into our bodies is oxidizing in our blood, and we're just oxidizing more slowly than the hydrocarbons are. Mm. And so we are, fire and humans and, you know, all ambulatory life is a hostage to oxygen.
4: You write also that fire is a living thing. And the firefighters and forestry officials in 2016 referred to the Fort McMurray fire as the beast. How is fire like an animal?
3: Well, in so many ways. And again, it's very unscientific. And in fact, it's really almost unjournalistic to ascribe living characteristics to fire, because it is not alive in the biological sense. And it is not sentient in the way that we are or a tiger is. And yet, if you get back to oxygen and look at the imperative that oxygen forces upon us, we have to get more fuel. We have to keep having that reaction. And it doesn't matter if you're an octopus or an oil baron. You know, we all need it.
4: Makes sense.
3: And so does fire. And, you know, it's mobile. It has an appetite. It reproduces. It can grow. It can adapt to different energy sources. It can wait. You know, it can smolder. It can be suffocated.
4: Yeah.
3: It can be revived. It can die. So we're similar in all these ways. And so we really are, in a strange way, kin to it.
4: Yeah. And yet you also describe fire as having no heart, no soul, and no concern for the damage that it does or who it harms. What are you comparing it to there?
3: You know, it's, in that sense, it's almost kind of sociopathic. You know, it's looking out for number one all the time. And needless to say, I'm a human being, and I see those same qualities in the profit motive, especially at the corporate level. When you see a large company, it may be filled with people, run by people with feelings and children and cares and concerns, but the ultimate goal, the imperative for those employees is to is

0: to keep the company going, to keep it solvent, and in that sense, to keep it oxidizing. That desire to expand and consume.
1: Self-perpetuating.
0: Yeah, yeah. And that becomes its raison d'être, that just that desire to survive at all costs.
1: I wanted to kind of expand the lens a little bit and ask a very big question. What fire's role was in human evolution? Like, how did it make our civilization and our way of life possible?
0: It's our superpower. It's the one superpower that's outside our bodies. You know, besides our brains, our thumbs, our capacity for speech and maintaining community. In that sense, I think of it almost as a prosthetic energy. You know, we obviously evolved around wildfires, you know, in the savanna, in forests. And at some point, you know, probably a million years ago, probably even before we were Homo sapiens, we figured out ways to take a single stick, light another stick, and actually control the reaction. And with that came light. You know, think of when night used to fall and there was nothing you could do.
1: It's so hard to imagine.
0: It's really hard to imagine. And that was actually relatively recent, that, you know, the petroleum industry was launched by the kerosene industry, which was all about lighting. And people were talking about how ordinary people would suddenly get hours and hours more daylight, you know, so artificial daylight to study, to work, to accomplish things, to be a human instead of just go dormant, which is what would happen in the darkness. And so starting around a million years ago, you know, we started to be able to control that glow. And so not only did it give us light in the darkness, it actually armed us against predators. And that was another game changer if we stopped being prey.
1: Yeah.
0: And then on top of that, we discovered early, I'm sure, from forest fire killed game, that cooked food was easier to eat. And so you got this amazing hit of protein with much less effort than eating raw meat. It's much easier to digest and turn into us if it's cooked. It's essentially pre-digested by fire. So fire becomes almost this external digestive system for us. So now it's light. It's protection. It's this really compelling glow that we gather around. And look at us around a fireplace. We are absolutely hardwired to the core of our being to respond to flickering light and to move toward it. The gap between a million-year-old fireplace in a South African cave and a gas lamp, an engine, a gun, a rocket, or a laser beam is merely one of focus and fuel. All find their beginnings, their world-changing power, in combustive energy that originates in nature and is guided and refined by hominids, by us. Heat seems far too soft a term for what it has wrought in us and in our world.
1: It's incredible how much we take that for granted. I wonder if you could talk about also how game-changing fossil fuels were for humanity. You know, obviously since the dawn of the industrial era and the widespread use of fossil fuels, civilization has really run on fires.
0: It seems simple and we grew up in it, so we take it for granted. But there was a moment back in the mid-19th century when we moved from solid fuel, which was coal and wood, to liquefied fuel, which was coal oil, and then petroleum. And again, kerosene was one of the first commonly distributed manifestations of that. And also natural gas. We got gaslight, you know, very early. In fact, I think Halifax was one of the very first cities to get gas illumination.
1: Right.
0: And this is, we're talking the 1870s. And so what engineers understood is that a ton of coal oil produces four times as much energy as a ton of solid coal. And so it was clear that was where we had to go for efficiency, for this desire to multiply our power, which is just something that humans do, and it's something that fires are compelled to do. And so when we liquefied fuel, we crossed into a new world, and we made it liquid fuel is portable, it's stable, it's easy to store, It's relatively easy to transport once you stop.

0: up it from leaking, which took some time and we still have trouble with that. But ultimately, it just multiplied our impact. Yeah. And so now, you know, you and I and every listener here commands the power previously reserved for kings and queens. You know, every time we get into a car, every time we turn on a stove, turn on a light, you know, there's an invisible retinue of servants leaping to our bidding.
1: What do you make of our indifference to that? The fact that we really take it for granted. We're not, none of us are kings or queens.
0: I know. And yet we act like it in these very casual ways. You know, I think of us as casual wizards in this sense of this almost unthinking, you know, I can just walk into a room, flip a switch, and suddenly there are six blazing light bulbs. You know, it might be 3 a.m. and suddenly it's daytime. I think we're extraordinarily adaptable and almost to a frightening degree so that humans will just reset the baseline. You know, we're so intelligent, but we're also strangely forgetful.
1: You say that, quote unquote, oil and gas should really be called fire and money.
0: Yeah. You know, it's a commodity that we buy. We see the price go up and down, whether it's on the stock market or on oil exchanges or at the gas station. And then I thought, you know, we never see it, though. And when you do, it's a bad thing. You know, if you see a gas spill, you want to get away. When you see an oil spill, it's often a terrible accident. So this idea of it being fire and money, this is really the honest way, I think, to look at a fossil fuel. It's stable, it's storable, it's fungible, it's portable, but it does not become useful to us. It does not make money for us until it combusts, until it's on fire. And so that's where the money comes in. That's where the value comes in. When we turn that key or push that button and start driving, then we start getting our money's worth. Mm-hmm. And that money's worth is combustion. The fact that our relationship to fire has become so intimately symbiotic has profound implications for humans and also for fire. At this point in our history, we're almost totally dependent on fire and the products it facilitates for food, shelter, heat, transportation, medicines, every object we use.
1: You call the age that we live in right now the Petrocene, as opposed to the Anthropocene or any other possible labels. Is our economy, our civilization, our way of life that defined by the fires of fossil fuels?
0: I think any economist and any student of energy would say yes, unequivocally. And Standard Oil, you know, the progenitor of big oil in North America, was founded in 1870. The kerosene industry, the illuminating industry, that was all within just a couple of years of that. And then our lives really changed. That is, you know, how I define the beginning of the Petrocene age. The first internal combustion engine was prototyped successfully in 1860. So that's a long time ago, but we're still there in so many ways. We're still burning. And so according to Daniel Yergin, an energy historian of some note, he said a year or two ago that about 84% of our economy is powered by fossil fuels.
1: Incredible.
0: And that may have reduced slightly because there's so much renewable energy coming online. And we're absolutely in an energy transition right now. But for the time being, fossil fuels are absolutely dominant.
1: The other thing that's dominant in this book is that, you know, we've become such a powerful species by harnessing, learning to control, you know, and putting to use the power of fire. But you are suggesting now that we're not in control of fire, of fossil fuels, that they are actually in control of us. It's terrifying.
0: Yeah, it's terrifying, but it's also, I think, offensive to our sense of ourselves. You know, we're the ones in charge. We're the ones who harnessed it. We're the ones who figured this stuff out. So we're the masters. And now when you think about it, how many fires we make every day, and I counted them, Nala.
1: Yes.
0: And including individual combustions in our car engines, we make tens of trillions of fires every day.
1: Incredible.
0: And so that's orders and orders of magnitude more than lightning could ever start or a volcano could ever ignite. And so the other thing that we've done, besides just the sheer quantity, is the range of fires,
1: right,
0: the different kinds of

0: fires, the intensity of the fires, and the breadth of fire. So now we can bring fire to anywhere on the globe. We can have a fire at the North Pole, you know, on an ice cap. One way to think about it is, has fires, through its utility, its attractiveness, its charismatic energy, has it harnessed humans to disseminate it more broadly across the globe? It really looks like we are the handmaidens, the servants of fire, carrying it dutifully all over the world and creating the conditions through excessive CO2 and excessive methane production that actually make the earth more flammable. So we're kind of doing double duty here. We're not only distributing it physically, we're also changing the climate and the atmosphere in a way that favors fire way more than it favors us.
1: I wonder how you yourself, having spent the number of years you have, 7, I think, writing this book, and thought about the language and the character of fire, what word you would describe your relationship or your view of fire? I mean, is it fear or awe or respect, or like what's the dominant word that comes to mind for you?
0: Well, I hate to cop out, but I would say it's complicated. You know, I have a fireplace in my house that is a sanctuary for me. It's almost a little temple for me. You know, I feel reverent in front of it. And yet I'm also keenly aware of how vulnerable Stanley Park and the west side of Vancouver, where I live, are to fire. You know, if we got another heat dome, we could lose the city, really. And that is a terrifying prospect. And that really wasn't an issue 15 years ago. And it's a real issue now. And so I guess my relationship to fire is changing. It's in flux. You know, where we talk about this idea of the new normal, and there's no such thing as a new normal. We are going into what I would call clima incognita, the unknown climate, and it's going to keep changing, and we're going to have to keep adapting, and it's going to keep surprising us.
2: 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I'm Nala Ayed. . 2023 was the world's hottest year ever and the worst wildfire season ever in Canada.
3: Hills surrounding Lake Okanagan will be lit up again tonight. People anxious to know if their homes are still standing. The McDougall Creek fire burned closer to West Kelowna as more fires.
2: Wildfires forced the evacuation of 230,000 people across the country and left vast scars across the boreal forest, amounting to an area more than half the size of Germany. They left throats and eyes burning under eerie grayish-orange skies as their smoke blanketed some of North America's biggest cities. And once again, this year's wildfire season is off to a grim start for much the same reason as last year. Very hot, very dry weather. The same conditions that John Valiant details in his book, Fire Weather. Ones that turned the boreal forest around Fort McMurray into a tinderbox in 2016.
0: I think for all of us, East and West, Fort McMurray looms large in our consciousness. It's an industrial powerhouse. It's this land of opportunity. It's kind of invincible. It's continually expanding. And the idea that the overburden, which is what the industry refers to as forest, that the overburden could catch fire in a way that would force this whole city to evacuate in what would become the largest, most rapid evacuation due to fire in modern times, I think was inconceivable to everybody on May 2nd, 2016. And then 24 hours later, it was a really harsh reality. And that was so shocking just by itself. And then

0: when I started looking at the characteristics of the fire and the conditions under which it burned, it was 33 Celsius that day. Typical temperature in Fort McMurray for early May is maybe 20.
1: Wow.
0: You know, 23 would be a hot day there. The relative humidity, this isn't something we think about all that often, but fire is keenly sensitive to relative humidity. And the relative humidity in Fort McMurray on May 3rd, 2016 was about 11%, 12%. And so I went and looked around for where 12% humidity was normal. And I had to go to Death Valley in the month of July.
1: Amazing.
0: To find a normal relative humidity of 12%.
1: Is that climate change at work?
0: Absolutely. And here's the thing, though. You know, it's a kind of collaborative synergy. You know, way before bitumen or natural gas was discovered there, it generated massive, intense fires. You know, one reason that the Alberta sky feels so big and so clear is because the air there is so dry. And when high-pressure systems come in from the north, they're coming in from the Canadian Arctic, which due north of Alberta is one of the driest places on planet Earth. And so when those pressure systems come in, it brings in absolutely, you know, desert dry air. But the boreal forest is historically the wettest biome on Earth, you know, that isn't a lake or an ocean. So there are more sources of fresh water in the boreal forest, including Alberta, than any other system. So you have giant lakes and so many rivers and vast muskeg bogs that are just saturated with water. So they held each other in balance. But the boreal forest is now drying out in measurable ways. And so basically, Alberta is going into the same conditions it went into in May 2016 before that terrible fire in Fort McMurray. And so that cycle is being repeated now, but with another 7 or 8 years of a drying trend and a warming trend. So it's going to be hotter and drier.
1: And so that meant back then, the boreal forest, I'm just curious what kind of fuel it presented for the fire that happened.
0: So the boreal forest, you know, it's the largest forest system on Earth. It circumnavigates the globe all the way across Canada, all the way across Alaska, all the way across Russia, where it's called the taiga, through Scandinavia, picks up again on Newfoundland, and then keeps going west. And so it's this vast ring of hydrocarbons, of fire fuel, and the boreal forest, in ways that other forests aren't, is truly a phoenix among ecosystems. It really does have to burn down in order to regenerate, because there are species of tree, including black spruce, which is common in Alberta, whose cones will not open unless they are heated to temperatures higher than sunlight alone can achieve. They have to be in a fire. And what that does is it tells the cones, okay, now it's time to open. Drop the seeds, because the canopy is now clear. You're open to the sun and sky, and the ground is open. And so there's room for you to generate and grow without competition. And so that's the role that fire plays in the forest. And fires have always been huge and intense in Alberta. But when you make it, you know, instead of 23 Celsius, 33 Celsius, when you make it instead of 26% humidity, 12% humidity, think of it as creating more room for fire to grow and more opportunity and freedom for it to amplify and multiply its energy.
1: Yeah.
0: And that's what shocked firefighters in Fort McMurray, was seeing trees explode into flame, seeing houses explode into flame and burn to their basements in 5 minutes.
2: Late afternoon, a fire that has been burning for a few days suddenly and dramatically grew. It was whipped up by strong gusts of wind.
3: These circumstances, full tree candling, will turn trees almost instantly into 100-foot pillars of flame. With sufficient wind and heat, this can happen to an entire line of trees simultaneously. Meanwhile, high above, wind, heat, and combustible gases combine in a terrible synergy that enables fire to become airborne, not merely in the form of flying needles and embers, but as actual fireballs and spontaneous explosions that those in the business of wildfire call dragons. These Godzilla-sized and shaped eruptions of

0: combusting gas bursting from the crowns of superheated conifer trees can be 300 feet high and hot enough to reignite the smoke, soot, and embers above them, driving flames hundreds, even thousands of feet higher into the smoke column. Once a crown fire like this is fully underway, it is unstoppable.
1: And the speed with which it spread.
2: Yeah, exactly. And think about it. We try to start a campfire with wet wood and it's humid. You know, it sputters and it smokes and it sizzles. Well, all the sizzle is gone because this giant fire now coming into Fort McMurray on the morning of May 3rd, it's 33 Celsius, you know, is the ambient temperature, low humidity. So the fire has very little work to do to evaporate any moisture. The fuel's just hot and dry for it. And we know how well a fire starts under those conditions. Multiply that by a forest, and now you have a 10-kilometer fire front with 100-meter flames barreling into a city that itself is made of mostly petroleum products. When you really get right down to it, think of vinyl siding, think of tar shingles, think of vinyl windows, think of all the plastic stuff we have all around and inside our houses, right down to our mattresses. We're sleeping on this stuff that when it gets up to temperature, and this is something that's, you know, really key, and again, it's invisible to us, but it's not invisible to fire, and that is radiant heat. And so we see the fire out in the forest, but it's projecting radiant heat, which moves at the speed of light. And the radiant heat coming off that fire front out of the forest into the neighborhoods of Fort McMurray, Abasan, Beacon Hill, waterways, was 500 Celsius.
1: Incredible.
2: And what the heat does for fire is it releases the hydrocarbons. Fire can't interact with a solid object. It won't burn the log. It heats the log up until the log starts to off-gas hydrocarbons. So vapor, think of a gas can exploding. Think of that cloud of flame. That's what fire is interacting with. And so imagine an entire house heated to 500 Celsius, which is hotter than Venus, by the way, off-gassing all the chemicals that are in the modern house. And it is a prodigious quantity and menu of toxic, volatile, explosive gases that we basically surround ourselves in 24/7 when we're at home. All that is highly flammable.
0: When those houses are clad in vinyl siding, it literally adds fuel to the fire. Firefighters refer to this cheap, weatherproof material as solidified gasoline. When a boreal fire is projecting 1,000-degree heat and blizzards of burning embers into a recently built neighborhood, the houses stop being houses. They become, instead, petroleum vapor chambers.
1: But it took a while for the authorities in Fort Mac to recognize the threat that was posed by this fire. And you refer several times in the book to the Lucretius problem. Can you tell me about that? How it explains why everybody seemed to be caught off guard.
2: So Lucretius was a Roman poet and philosopher who lived in the first century BC. And he observed way back then a kind of glitch in human perception. And he noticed that people tended to think, well, the biggest mountain in the world is the one that I've seen myself personally. And it was harder for them to assimilate or even accept the idea that there were bigger mountains. You know, the Coast Range is right outside my window here in Vancouver, but the idea that there might be Rocky Mountains or Himalayas, you know, would be hard for me to imagine because these mountains are already huge. And so I think that is an impediment to how people plan for the future. This is where climate change really has an advantage over us.
1: Yeah.
2: And so when the firefighters, who took the threat of this fire very seriously, set up sprinkler systems, set up a regional command center, and actually declared a state of emergency before the fire came into the city, they understood that this was a serious situation, but they still treated it as if it was a 1990s fire or an early 21st century fire. They couldn't imagine it being as powerful as it ended up being, even though the data was there. People who understand fire behavior understand the role that humidity plays, understand the role temperature plays, understand the role El Nino and drought conditions play. Climate science.

0: Pine has, you know, and Stephen Jay Pine, he is kind of the eminence grise, you know, the professor emeritus of wildfire. And he's from Arizona, and he coined the term pyrocene after the Fort McMurray fire. And it has really caught on, you know, I think it's with us for the foreseeable.
1: You discussed how boreal forests have this symbiotic relationship with fire, and that it was, in fact, necessary for its regeneration. Are these kinds of fires still regenerative, do you think? And is the boreal forest still a means of, could it still be a means of mitigating climate change by taking carbon out of the atmosphere?
0: We're in a massive regime change right now, and these predictable, dependable carbon sequestration regions like the forest are becoming net emitters. Again, it comes back to heat and drought. And so when you have warmer winters, you don't kill off the beetles. The beetles kill the trees. They're able to spread, you know, 12 months a year or survive the winters and to continue spreading. And so now you have all this dead firewood, which of course is a greater fire risk. So our forests all over the world are going to change in fundamental ways over the coming decades, to the point that what replaces them may be something altogether different. It may be savanna. It may be a different kind of forest. The species distribution that we are familiar with now is a living relic of the 20th century, and it's going to change in our lifetimes.
1: Has the world ever been so conducive to fire in our history?
0: Not in human history. No.
1: Wildfires around the world are getting more powerful and more lethal, as you illustrate very starkly in your book, yet we still seem to be caught off guard by them. How prepared are we for the wildfires to come?
0: Well, we aren't prepared. And the preparations that are taking place now, which are real and happening, are very sporadic and unevenly distributed. But there are communities, especially out west, there are firefighters and firefighting agencies who are really earnestly trying to get ahead of this because they have seen how big and how powerful these fires can get. They've been through some absolutely hellacious blazes over the past decade. So they are changing their behavior, changing their plans. You know, people are really recognizing how vulnerable they are. Two of the simplest fixes are Fire Smart, which is a nationwide program to make your community and even your own home less vulnerable to fire. It doesn't cost a lot of money. And then when you think of new communities, many of them only have one road in, and people are realizing now that that is a fire trap. And so a lot of people are looking at having an escape route out of their new development.
1: You mentioned firefighters. You know, people wonder about where the jobs of the future are going to be, whether AI might take our jobs away. But I have to wonder whether wildfire fighting is going to be one of the essential in-demand jobs of the very near future.
0: I think it will. And it's going through its own growing pains right now. There's the question of how much money should be allocated is obviously a huge bone of contention because historic fire budgets aren't adequate anymore. You know, BC spent $1 billion on firefighting this year, and its worst prior season, 2017, that was $500 million. So it's already doubled. So Canada really is going to need more planes, more firefighters, but mostly much better education around the impacts of climate change and its influence on fire behavior.
1: You write so eloquently about the psychological toll of wildfires as they become more destructive and more widespread and more difficult to combat. Can you talk about how prepared we are for that angle of this growing problem?
0: Well, I think we evolved for this and not for climate change-induced wildfire, but we evolved under incredible stresses climatically and just in terms of the other creatures that live on Earth that hunted us. So we have been prey. We've had, you know, enormous environmental calamities to deal with throughout our long history. So we're all the survivors of the people who survived those events. And so that's baked into us the same way our compatibility with fire is baked into us.

0: So we are equal to this challenge. But, you know, it is interesting that the Fort McMurray fire was called the Beast. That's because that's how it felt to be around this energy. It didn't go away. Or if it went away, it came back again the next day from a different direction. It was like being hunted. And for the firefighters who spent, in some cases, literally weeks battling this fire, it became this adversary that they became acquainted with and came to understand in a new way. You know, this past century has been so safe for so many of us that this is a new kind of hazard, a new kind of precarity that we're going to have to wrap our heads around and change our behavior to accommodate. But there are these other psychological impacts. And one of them is, after you've been burned over in a fire, even if you lived through it, you can never look at that place the same way again. So your trust, your comfort, your understanding of what that place was, what home is fundamentally changed. And so you're less at ease. There are a lot of people from Fort McMurray who went through that fire who have PTSD.
1: Yeah.
0: And just these poignant ways in which children were impacted by this. And, you know, they'll smell smoke or hear a certain type of radio alert and panic. And this is, you know, months or years after the event. It scars us. And then, you know, the other thing too is the smoke. And we've all experienced orange sky now. Are we on Mars? You know, what is going on here? It's very disorienting.
1: Mm-hmm.
0: The birds don't sing the same way. The light doesn't refract the same way.
1: Children are afraid.
0: Yeah. And people are literally changing their definitions of what summer is. And that is fundamental and deeply disturbing and is going to have repercussions for our species and certainly our society.
2: More than one firefighter described to me being on his knees, doubled over in the shower, the only place he could safely lose it without frightening his wife and children who were managing terrors of their own.
1: You really listened, John. I mean, you told the story of the firefighter crying in their shower. You've told the story of teenagers who are terrified at the sound of an alert. And the story of families who've lost entire histories, their photographs, their letters, and things they can never recoup. Just wondering what kind of psychological impact that's had on you personally.
0: Well, it's real. I really think this book turned my hair gray. I had a lot of trouble sleeping while I was writing it. Going over these interviews, I'd just be there in my office, you know, crying, thinking about what they went through. It's literally choking me up as I'm talking to you right now. You know, these are type A, make it happen, get her done type people who were completely undone by this event and then bravely rebuilt themselves and got back in the saddle. But they're still wounded. And I have a lot of compassion for that. And you know, I'm still just amazed that just about everybody made it out, you know, made it through. And my concern about that is that at some level we can think, oh, well, you know, everyone got out of the Fort McMurray fire, so we can handle this. And I don't think anybody realizes how lucky those people were. There was skill and bravery and sound thinking that led to that successful escape, but there was a lot of good luck. It could have been one of the darkest days in the country's history. And it's incumbent upon us now to learn from that and make sure that we don't have such a dark day in our future.
1: How should our relationship with fire change if we're going to survive as a civilization?
0: We have to understand that we've made choices and enabled industries and ways of living that make fire more dangerous to us. These fires are made worse by our appetites, by our industry, by the profit motive, by, frankly, people not being honest with the conditions that we live in now and its causes. And so there is human responsibility and agency here that needs to be, in my view, highlighted, acted upon, and, you know, when it's working against the best interests of humanity and the citizenry, you know, it needs to be called out. You know, we are, you know, this amazingly vibrant, creative, dynamic, charismatic species. And that's wonderful in so many ways. But, you know, this petroleum piece, this fossil fuel piece has really complicated matters. And, you know, we started out in harmony with nature. We learned how to work with nature to grow crops and

0: amplify the growing power of the planet. And this right-hand turn we took into fire has really played itself out. We know how that story ends now, and it does not end well. And so if we backed up a little bit and reconnected with the incredible intelligence we have when it comes to harmonizing with nature and the things that grow and flourish there by default, when they're not being killed, when they're not being burned, you know, we could have quite a beautiful century and more centuries beyond that. But it's going to require really a fundamental shift away from this kind of dominating, powering through, burning up, consumptive, profit-driven, out of touch way that we live now. You know, even when we don't think that way, those are the effects of a lot of our behaviors. We're being invited, I think, by fire and by nature at large to reevaluate how we relate to it.
1: John Valiant, thank you for telling this story.
0: Oh, Nala, it's really my pleasure and so glad to speak with you.
2: Vancouver writer John Valiant is the author of the award-winning books The Golden Spruce, The Tiger, and Fire Weather, The Making of a Beast. This episode was produced by Chris Wadskow. Our technical producer is Danielle Duval. Our web producer is Lisa Ayuso. Acting senior producer, Lisa Godfrey. Greg Kelly is the executive producer of Ideas. And I'm Nala Ayed.

That's Lighthouse in Little Lorraine by Adam Baldwin. So when he made that song, he tapped fellow Maritimer and friend Andy Hines to make the music.

0: date an engraved revolver and ammunition.
1: I would like to reassure Canadians they keep guns away from me. It's not what I expected. It struck me that my gift of maple syrup kind of undermatched undermatched the whatever it was, 357 caliber or whatever.
0: Of course, that weapon is illegal in Canada. Kearney says it was handed over to the RCMP to be decommissioned, meaning it can no longer fire, and it will likely end up in a museum. Andy Burnham is a big step closer to becoming the UK's next prime minister. After 322 Labour MPs, the vast majority nominated him to replace Keir Starmer. If, as no one else, enters the race by next Wednesday, Burnham could become prime minister July 20th. That is The World This Hour. For CBC News, I'm Mike Miles.
2: Good evening, I'm Simon Nakaneshny with your Environment Canada weather forecast. In Montreal, a few showers ending near midnight, then cloudy, the low 19. Tomorrow, chance of showers, 28, the high. For Quebec City, mainly cloudy, chance of showers this evening, the low 18. Mix of sun and cloud tomorrow and a high of 27. In Sherbrooke, a few showers ending before morning, then cloudy. Risk of a thunderstorm, the low 17. Tomorrow, also a chance of rain and 25, the high. And for Gaspé Bay, partly cloudy overnight, the low 15. Chance of showers tomorrow, the high, 25 degrees.

0: we look ahead to the quarterfinals starting today, a lot of exceptional soccer has already been played, from star performances to underdog triumphs to Team Canada making history for our country.
1: It's all over! Switzerland are going to the quarterfinal of the World Cup!
2: A fourth consecutive quarterfinal appearance for France. They had to fight for it. A closer battle than they would have expected. It is the end of the road for Paraguay.
3: Heartbreaking for Egypt. They were outstanding, but Argentina found that little bit extra from somewhere. But my goodness me, they had to dig deep.
4: Canada's World Cup journey comes to an end. Brave, bold, fighting to the end against a giant of the global game. Over the course of the last few weeks, this is a team that has captured the attention of a nation. They have changed the game in the country forever. Ultimately, they fall short in the round of 16 at the World Cup.
0: But while there is a lot to celebrate, there are also many questions being asked about FIFA, soccer's governing body, with controversy around video review and U.S. President Donald Trump putting in a personal call to FIFA head Gianni Infantino to review a referee decision. I've got two people here with me today to do a roundup of the World Cup so far and what's still to come as eight teams remain. Laurent Dubois is the author

0: again.
1: That's all the time we have for today for The Current Review. 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I'm Catherine Cullen. Thanks for listening.

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3: Good evening, I'm Simon Nakaneshny with your Environment Canada weather forecast. In Montreal, a few showers ending near midnight, then cloudy, the low 19. Tomorrow, chance of showers, 28, the high. For Quebec City, mainly cloudy, chance of showers this evening, the low 18. Mix of sun and cloud tomorrow and a high of 27. In Sherbrooke, a few showers ending before morning, then cloudy. Risk of a thunderstorm, the low 17. Tomorrow, also a chance of rain and 25, the high. And for Gaspé, partly cloudy overnight, the low 15. Chance of showers tomorrow, the high, 25 degrees.
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1: And that is The World This Hour. 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
2: Good evening, I'm Simon Nakaneshny with your Environment Canada weather forecast. In Montreal, a few showers ending near midnight, then cloudy, the low 19. Tomorrow, chance of

0: Carolyn Beeler. Containing Congo's Ebola outbreak gets more complicated as healthcare workers walk off the job.
1: Any strike during a situation of a public health emergency would definitely have an effect.
2: Plus, one woman's act of resistance after Iran's 1979 revolution when the regime banned Western books.
3: The first thing they do, they take away from you the history.
0: And in Kyrgyzstan, anyone can be a star.

coming round. That's Bonnie Tyler alongside Rory Dodd with Total Eclipse of the Heart. We're going out on that song today to pay tribute to the iconic Bonnie Tyler. She has died at the age of 75. I'm Rad Simon Play, sitting in for Elamine Abdul Mahmoud, and I'll see you tomorrow.

is the author of Fireweather, The Making of a Beast, an account of the Fort McMurray wildfire that's won and been nominated for a raft of major awards. He contends that we live in what he calls the Petrocene, an age defined by the impact our dependence on fossil fuels is having on the planet. A new world of fire, supercharged by the deepening climate crisis.

0: Boy, it took me years to get a grip on it because I see it too as just this dancing orange light that sometimes gets scary and huge, but often just creates this beautiful atmospheric glow and comfort and warmth in the home. And so to understand it as chemistry really strained me. And what's really going on is this reaction with oxygen. So it's, in this case, hydrocarbons, which is an astonishingly broad menu of things. It can literally be my t-shirt. It can be a tree. It can be a bottle of whiskey. It can be a pair of running shoes. And all things that are, you know, either at one time biologically alive or that are derived from petroleum products, which all were strangely once alive. All petroleum products are derived from plants, from algae and phytoplankton, millions and millions of years ago. And so this reaction, in a way, is the same reaction we're having. We're reacting with oxygen too. So you really have to get into oxidation. When we're breathing, the oxygen coming into our bodies is oxidizing in our blood, and we're just oxidizing more slowly than the hydrocarbons are. And so we are, fire and humans and, you know, all ambulatory life is a hostage to oxygen.
1: You write also that fire is a living thing. And the firefighters and forestry officials in 2016 referred to the Fort McMurray fire as the beast. How is fire like an animal?
0: Well, in so many ways. And again, it's very unscientific. And in fact, it's really almost unjournalistic to ascribe living characteristics to fire, because it is not alive in the biological sense, and it is not sentient in the way that we are or a tiger is. And yet, if you get back to oxygen and look at the imperative that oxygen forces upon us, we have to get more fuel. We have to keep having that reaction. And it doesn't matter if you're an octopus or an oil baron. You know, we all need it.
1: Makes sense.
0: And so does fire. And, you know, it's mobile. It has an appetite. It reproduces. It can grow. It can adapt to different energy sources. It can wait. You know, it can smolder. It can be suffocated.
1: Yeah.
0: It can be revived. It can die. So we're similar in all these ways. And so we really are, in a strange way, kin to it.
1: Yeah. And yet you also describe fire as having no heart, no soul, and no concern for the damage that it does or who it harms. What are you comparing it to there?
0: You know, it's, in that sense, it's almost kind of sociopathic. You know, it's looking out for number one all the time. And needless to say, I'm a human being, and I see those same qualities in the profit motive, especially at the corporate level. When you see a large company, it may be filled with people, run by people with feelings and children and cares and concerns, but the ultimate goal, the imperative for those employees is to keep the company going, to keep it solvent, and in that sense, to keep it oxidizing. That desire to expand and consume.
1: Self-perpetuating.
0: Yeah, yeah. And that becomes its raison d'être, that desire to survive at all costs.
1: I wanted to kind of expand the lens a little bit and ask a very big question. What fire's role was in human evolution? Like, how did it make our civilization and our way of life possible?
0: It's our superpower. It's the one superpower that's outside our bodies, you know, besides our brains, our thumbs, our capacity for speech and maintaining community. In that sense, I think of it almost as a prosthetic energy. You know, we obviously evolved around wildfires, you know, in the savanna, in forests. And at some point, you know, probably a million years ago, probably even before we were Homo sapiens, we figured out ways to take a single stick, light another stick, and actually control the reaction. And with that came light. You know, think of when night used to fall and there was nothing you could do.
1: It's so hard to imagine.
0: It's really hard to imagine. And that was actually relatively recent, that, you know, the petroleum industry was launched by

0: the kerosene industry, which was all about lighting. And people were talking about how ordinary people would suddenly get hours and hours more daylight, you know, so artificial daylight to study, to work, to accomplish things, to be a human instead of just go dormant, which is what would happen in the darkness. And so starting around a million years ago, you know, we started to be able to control that glow. And so not only did it give us light in the darkness, it actually armed us against predators. And that was another game changer if we stopped being prey.
1: Yeah.
0: And then on top of that, we discovered early, I'm sure, from forest fire killed game, that cooked food was easier to eat. And so you got this amazing hit of protein with much less effort than eating raw meat. It's much easier to digest and turn into us if it's cooked. It's essentially pre-digested by fire. So fire becomes almost this external digestive system for us. So now it's light. It's protection. It's this really compelling glow that we gather around. And look, you know, look at us around a fireplace. We are absolutely hardwired to the core of our being to respond to flickering light and to move toward it. The gap between a million-year-old fireplace in a South African cave and a gas lamp, an engine, a gun, a rocket, or a laser beam is merely one of focus and fuel. All find their beginnings, their world-changing power, in combustive energy that originates in nature and is guided and refined by hominids, by us. Heat seems far too soft a term for what it has wrought in us and in our world.
1: It's incredible how much we take that for granted. I wonder if you could talk about also how game-changing fossil fuels were for humanity. You know, obviously, since the dawn of the industrial era and the widespread use of fossil fuels, civilization has really run on fires.
0: It seems simple, and we grew up in it, so we take it for granted. But there was a moment back in the mid-19th century when we moved from solid fuel, which was coal and wood, to liquefied fuel, which was coal oil, and then petroleum. And again, kerosene was one of the first commonly distributed manifestations of that. And also natural gas. We got gas light, you know, very early. In fact, I think Halifax was one of the very first cities to get gas illumination.
1: Right.
0: And this is, we're talking the 1870s. And so what engineers understood is that a ton of coal oil produces four times as much energy as a ton of solid coal. And so it was clear that was where we had to go for efficiency, for this desire to multiply our power, which is just something that humans do, and it's something that fires are compelled to do. And so when we liquefied fuel, we crossed into a new world, and we made it liquid fuel is portable, it's stable, it's easy to store. It's relatively easy to transport once you stop it from leaking, which took some time, and we still have trouble with that. But ultimately, it just multiplied our impact.
1: Yeah.
0: And so now, you know, you and I and every listener here commands the power previously reserved for kings and queens. You know, every time we get into a car, every time we turn on a stove, turn on a light, you know, there's an invisible retinue of servants leaping to our bidding.
1: What do you make of our indifference to that? The fact that we really take it for granted. None of us are kings or queens.
0: I know. And yet we act like it in these very casual ways. You know, I think of us as casual wizards in this sense of this almost unthinking, you know, I can just walk into a room, flip a switch, and suddenly there are six blazing light bulbs. You know, it might be 3 a.m. and suddenly it's daytime. I think we're extraordinarily adaptable and almost to a frightening degree, so that humans will just reset the baseline. You know, we're so intelligent, but we're also strangely forgetful.
1: You say that, quote unquote, oil and gas should really be called fire and money.
0: Yeah. You know, it's a commodity that we buy. We see the price go up and down, whether it's on the stock market or on oil exchanges or at the gas station. And then I thought, you know, we never see it, though. And when you do, it's a bad thing. You know, if you see a gas spill, you want to get away. When you see an oil spill, it's often a terrible accident.

0: So this idea of it being fire and money, this is really the honest way, I think, to look at a fossil fuel. It's stable, it's storable, it's fungible, it's portable, but it does not become useful to us. It does not make money for us until it combusts, until it's on fire. And so that's where the money comes in. That's where the value comes in. When we turn that key or push that button and start driving, then we start getting our money's worth. Mm-hmm. And that money's worth is combustion. The fact that our relationship to fire has become so intimately symbiotic has profound implications for humans and also for fire. At this point in our history, we're almost totally dependent on fire and the products it facilitates for food, shelter, heat, transportation, medicines, every object we use.
1: You call the age that we live in right now the Petrocene, as opposed to the Anthropocene or any other possible labels. Is our economy, our civilization, our way of life that defined by the fires of fossil fuels?
0: I think any economist and any student of energy would say yes, unequivocally. And Standard Oil, you know, the progenitor of big oil in North America, was founded in 1870. The kerosene industry, the illuminating industry, that was all within just a couple of years of that. And then our lives really changed. That is, you know, how I define the beginning of the Petrocene age. The first internal combustion engine was prototyped successfully in 1860. So that's a long time ago, but we're still there in so many ways. We're still burning. And so according to Daniel Yergin, an energy historian of some note, he said a year or two ago that about 84% of our economy is powered by fossil fuels.
1: Incredible.
0: And that may have reduced slightly because there's so much renewable energy coming online. And we're absolutely in an energy transition right now. But for the time being, fossil fuels are absolutely dominant.
1: The other thing that's dominant in this book is that, you know, we've become such a powerful species by harnessing, learning to control, you know, and putting to use the power of fire. But you are suggesting now that we're not in control of fire, of fossil fuels, that they are actually in control of us. It's terrifying.
0: Yeah, it's terrifying, but it's also, I think, offensive to our sense of ourselves. You know, we're the ones in charge. We're the ones who harnessed it. We're the ones who figured this stuff out. So we're the masters. And now when you think about it, how many fires we make every day, and I counted them, Nala.
1: Yes.
0: And including individual combustions in our car engines, we make tens of trillions of fires every day.
1: Incredible.
0: And so that's orders and orders of magnitude more than lightning could ever start or a volcano could ever ignite. And so the other thing that we've done, besides just the sheer quantity, is the range of fires,
1: right,
0: the different kinds of fires, the intensity of the fires, and the breadth of fire. So now we can bring fire to anywhere on the globe. We can have a fire at the North Pole, you know, on an ice cap. One way to think about it is, has fires, through its utility, its attractiveness, its charismatic energy, has it harnessed humans to disseminate it more broadly across the globe? It really looks like we are the handmaidens, the servants of fire, carrying it dutifully all over the world and creating the conditions through excessive CO2 and excessive methane production that actually make the earth more flammable. So we're kind of doing double duty here. We're not only distributing it physically, we're also changing the climate and the atmosphere in a way that favors fire way more than it favors us.
1: I wonder how you yourself, having spent the number of years you have, 7, I think, writing this book, and thought about the language and the character of fire, what word you would describe your relationship or your view of fire? I mean, is it fear or awe or respect or like what's the dominant word that comes to mind for you?
0: Well, I hate to cop out, but I would say it's complicated. You know, I have a fireplace in my house that is a sanctuary for me. It's almost a little temple for me. You're not

0: I feel reverent in front of it. And yet I'm also keenly aware of how vulnerable Stanley Park and the west side of Vancouver, where I live, are to fire. You know, if we got another heat dome, we could lose the city, really. And that is a terrifying prospect. And that really wasn't an issue 15 years ago. And it's a real issue now. And so I guess my relationship to fire is changing. It's in flux. You know, where we talk about this idea of the new normal, and there's no such thing as a new normal. We are going into what I would call clima incognita, the unknown climate, and it's going to keep changing, and we're going to have to keep adapting, and it's going to keep surprising us.
1: John Valiant's latest book is Fire Weather, The Making of a Beast, the winner of the Shaughnessy Cohen Prize for Political Writing in Canada and the Bailey Gifford Prize for Nonfiction in the UK. Ideas is a podcast and a broadcast, heard on CBC Radio 1 in Canada, on US Public Radio, across North America on Sirius XM, in Australia on ABC Radio National, and around the world at cbc.ca/ideas. 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I'm Nala Ayed. ...2023 was the world's hottest year ever and the worst wildfire season ever in Canada.
2: Hills surrounding Lake Okanagan will be lit up again tonight. People anxious to know if their homes are still standing. The McDougall Creek fire burned closer to West Kelowna as more fires...
1: Wildfires forced the evacuation of 230,000 people across the country and left vast scars across the boreal forest, amounting to an area more than half the size of Germany. They left throats and eyes burning under eerie grayish-orange skies as their smoke blanketed some of North America's biggest cities. And once again, this year's wildfire season is off to a grim start for much the same reason as last year. Very hot, very dry weather. The same conditions that John Valiant details in his book, Fire Weather. Ones that turned the boreal forest around Fort McMurray into a tinderbox in 2016.
0: I think for all of us, East and West, Fort McMurray looms large in our consciousness. It's an industrial powerhouse. It's this land of opportunity. It's kind of invincible. It's continually expanding. And the idea that the overburden, which is what the industry refers to as forest, that the overburden could catch fire in a way that would force this whole city to evacuate in what would become the largest, most rapid evacuation due to fire in modern times, I think was inconceivable to everybody on May 2nd, 2016. And then 24 hours later, it was a really harsh reality. And that was so shocking just by itself. And then when I started looking at the characteristics of the fire and the conditions under which it burned, it was 33 Celsius that day. Typical temperature in Fort McMurray for early May is maybe 20. Wow. You know, 23 would be a hot day there. The relative humidity, this isn't something we think about all that often, but fire is keenly sensitive to relative humidity. And the relative humidity in Fort McMurray on May 3rd, 2016, was about 11%, 12%. And so I went and looked around for where 12% humidity was normal, and I had to go to Death Valley in the month of July.
3: Amazing.
0: To find a normal relative humidity of 12%.
3: Is that climate change at work?
0: Absolutely. And here's the thing, though. You know, it's a kind of collaborative synergy. You know, way before bitumen or natural gas was discovered there, it generated massive, intense fires. You know, one reason that the Alberta sky feels so big and so clear is because the air there is so dry. And when high-pressure systems come in from the north, they're coming in from the Canadian Arctic, which due north of Alberta is one of the driest places on planet Earth. And so when those pressure systems come in, it brings in absolutely, you know, desert dry air. But the boreal forest is historically the wettest

0: biome on Earth, you know, that isn't a lake or an ocean. So there are more sources of fresh water in the boreal forest, including Alberta, than any other system. So you have giant lakes and so many rivers and vast muskeg bogs that are just saturated with water. So they held each other in balance. But the boreal forest is now drying out in measurable ways. And so basically, Alberta is going into the same conditions it went into in May 2016 before that terrible fire in Fort McMurray. And so that cycle is being repeated now, mm-hmm. but with another 7 or 8 years of a drying trend and a warming trend. So it's going to be hotter and drier.
1: And so that meant back then, the boreal forest, I'm just curious what kind of fuel it presented for the fire that happened.
0: So the boreal forest, you know, it's the largest forest system on Earth. It circumnavigates the globe all the way across Canada, all the way across Alaska, all the way across Russia, where it's called the taiga, through Scandinavia, picks up again on Newfoundland, and then keeps going west. And so it's this vast ring of hydrocarbons, of fire fuel. And the boreal forest, in ways that other forests aren't, is truly a phoenix among ecosystems. It really does have to burn down in order to regenerate, because there are species of tree, including black spruce, which is common in Alberta, whose cones will not open unless they are heated to temperatures higher than sunlight alone can achieve. They have to be in a fire. And what that does is it tells the cones, okay, now it's time to open, drop the seeds, because the canopy is now clear, you're open to the sun and sky, and the ground is open, and so there's room for you to generate and grow without competition. And so that's the role that fire plays in the forest, and fires have always been huge and intense in Alberta. But when you make it, you know, instead of 23 Celsius, 33 Celsius, when you make it instead of 26% humidity, 12% humidity, think of it as creating more room for fire to grow and more opportunity and freedom for it to amplify and multiply its energy.
1: Yeah.
0: And that's what shocked firefighters in Fort McMurray, was seeing trees explode into flame, seeing houses explode into flame and burn to their basements in 5 minutes.
2: Late afternoon, a fire that has been burning for a few days suddenly and dramatically grew. It was whipped up by strong gusts of wind.
3: These circumstances, full tree candling, will turn trees almost instantly into 100-foot pillars of flame. With sufficient wind and heat, this can happen to an entire line of trees simultaneously. Meanwhile, high above, wind, heat, and combustible gases combine in a terrible synergy that enables fire to become airborne, not merely in the form of flying needles and embers, but as actual fireballs and spontaneous explosions that those in the business of wildfire call dragons. These Godzilla-sized and shaped eruptions of combusting gas bursting from the crowns of superheated conifer trees can be 300 feet high and hot enough to reignite the smoke, soot, and embers above them, driving flames hundreds, even thousands of feet higher into the smoke column. Once a crown fire like this is fully underway, it is unstoppable.
1: And the speed with which it spread.
0: Yeah. Exactly. And think about it. We try to start a campfire with wet wood and it's humid. You know, it sputters and it smokes and it sizzles. Well, all the sizzle is gone because this giant fire now coming into Fort McMurray on the morning of May 3rd, it's 33 Celsius, you know, is the ambient temperature, low humidity. So the fire has very little work to do to evaporate any moisture. The fuel's just hot and dry for it. And we know how well a fire starts under those conditions. Multiply that by a forest, and now you have a 10-kilometer fire front with 100-meter flames barreling into a city that itself is made of mostly petroleum products. When you really get right down to it, think of vinyl siding, think of tar shingles, think of vinyl windows, think of all the plastic stuff we have all around and inside our houses, right down to our mattresses. We're sleeping

0: on this stuff, that when it gets up to temperature, and this is something that's, you know, really key, and again, it's invisible to us, but it's not invisible to fire, and that is radiant heat. And so we see the fire out in the forest, but it's projecting radiant heat, which moves at the speed of light. And the radiant heat coming off that fire front out of the forest into the neighborhoods of Fort McMurray, Abasan, Beacon Hill, waterways, was 500 Celsius.
1: Incredible.
0: And what the heat does for fire is it releases the hydrocarbons. Fire can't interact with a solid object. It won't burn the log. It heats the log up until the log starts to off-gas hydrocarbons. So vapor, think of a gas can exploding. Think of that cloud of flame. That's what fire is interacting with. And so imagine an entire house heated to 500 Celsius, which is hotter than Venus, by the way, off-gassing all the chemicals that are in the modern house. And it is a prodigious quantity and menu of toxic, volatile, explosive gases that we basically surround ourselves in 24/7 when we're at home. All that is highly flammable.
2: When those houses are clad in vinyl siding, it literally adds fuel to the fire. Firefighters refer to this cheap, weatherproof material as solidified gasoline. When a boreal fire is projecting 1,000-degree heat and blizzards of burning embers into a recently built neighborhood, the houses stop being houses. They become, instead, petroleum vapor chambers.
1: But it took a while for the authorities in Fort Mac to recognize the threat that was posed by this fire. And you refer several times in the book to the Lucretius problem. Can you tell me about that? How it explains why everybody seemed to be caught off guard?
0: So Lucretius was a Roman poet and philosopher who lived in the first century BC. And he observed way back then a kind of glitch in human perception. And he noticed that people tended to think, well, the biggest mountain in the world is the one that I've seen myself personally. And it was harder for them to assimilate or even accept the idea that there were bigger mountains. You know, the Coast Range is right outside my window here in Vancouver, but the idea that there might be Rocky Mountains or Himalayas, you know, would be hard for me to imagine because these mountains are already huge. And so I think that is an impediment to how people plan for the future. This is where climate change really has an advantage over us.
1: Yeah.
0: And so when the firefighters, who took the threat of this fire very seriously, set up sprinkler systems, set up a regional command center, and actually declared a state of emergency before the fire came into the city, they understood that this was a serious situation, but they still treated it as if it was a 1990s fire or an early 21st century fire. They couldn't imagine it being as powerful as it ended up being, even though the data was there. People who understand fire behavior understand the role that humidity plays, understand the role temperature plays, understand the role El Nino and drought conditions play. Climate scientists did their job perfectly. Meteorologists did their job perfectly, right down to the hour when they predicted the wind would swing into the southwest and blow the fire into Fort McMurray. They had that all right. And firefighters, the whole emergency center, had that information. But they processed it in a different way. And one of the reasons, besides the Lucretius problem, besides just their inability to imagine how big it could actually get under those conditions, is the fact that there was already another massive fire burning. And that's the bitumen industry. And you got tens of thousands of residents of Fort McMurray at work. There's this huge machine going that costs, you know, millions of dollars an hour to function. And shutting that down, that could be dangerous. Evacuating the city too early, that could create, you know, an insane traffic jam because, which happened anyway, but there's only one road in and out of Fort McMurray. It's actually a very vulnerable city. It's got some real fundamental weaknesses. And so there were these competing energies combined with just limitations in human perception that even in the face of superb data, up to the minute data, was interpreted in a way that proved to be out of date.
1: So ultimately, what does this fire at Fort McMurray show about the kind of destruction that these new wildfire

0: are capable of. How total is the destruction?
1: It is total in the sense that there was nothing salvageable from those homes, not even the concrete foundations. It got so hot in those basements. It was as hot as a kiln, you know, that you make pots in. And when concrete gets that hot, it starts to crumble. So these neighborhoods were destroyed, you know, literally to their foundations.
2: There is destructive fire, which burns down houses and forests. And then there's transformative fire, which makes familiar objects like houses disappear altogether and leave whatever's left, the cement foundation, the steel reinforcement rod holding it together, altered at the molecular level. This is what happened in Slave Lake in 2011. Large, expensive things like riding lawnmowers couldn't be found because they had more or less vaporized.
1: And I coined a term for the book called 21st Century Fire because it was around 2000 that we started seeing these extraordinarily intense fires that became more destructive to human property, that seemed to burn in these uncontrollable ways, generating what are called pyrocumulonimbus clouds, which are basically gigantic firestorm systems that reach up into the stratosphere. And they become literally self-perpetuating in that they generate their own lightning. And if you want to get an image of this, think of volcanoes erupting and flickering with lightning. That's what a wildfire can generate now. That's the kind of energy. And on top of that, you can actually get a full-blown, so to speak, EF-rated tornado out of these systems. And these will literally tear houses off their foundations. They are made of fire. They generate temperatures in the thousands of degrees Fahrenheit. So we're looking at, you know, 1,000, 1,500 Celsius, you know, truly metal melting temperatures. And, you know, there was one of those in Redding, California in 2018. The first one ever recorded in history, really, was outside of Canberra, Australia in 2003. And these are energies that humans have no power to respond to in a meaningful way.
0: Mm-hmm. You know, we've talked about what a fire does in the ground and in the forests and to people's property. What about the title of your book, Fire Weather? Are you referring to the weather that creates this kind of fire or to the weather generated by it?
1: Well, fire weather is what fire scientists and wildfire experts and fighters refer to when they're talking about hot, dry, windy conditions that are conducive to wildfire. So that's fire weather. And we are seeing a lot of it lately, and we are seeing it in places where we're not used to seeing it. One of the things about climate change, one of the demands of the 21st century is we're going to have to learn a new vocabulary, you know, from stranded assets, you know, and economics to fire weather out on the landscape. And think of 2023, you know, Canada burnt literally from coast to coast.
3: Again in the Halifax area, which is now facing a double wildfire threat that has grown and forced.
1: And the idea of Halifax burning, you know, still shocks me. And I've been reading about this kind of weather and these kind of conditions for years now. And the idea that Halifax, you know, that the idea of it being flammable outside of a fireplace was inconceivable. And yet it burnt like Alberta burned. And then Alberta burned like Southern California burned,
0: yeah,
1: or Australia burned. And so I think up until very, very recently, we were able to kind of protect ourselves from this new reality in that we would think, well, that's what happens in Southern California and it's always happened there. And same with Australia. And then occasionally you'd get a really big fire, maybe, you know, Yellowstone burned really badly, but that was kind of an unusual event back in the 80s. You know, there are these historic fires that occur every once in a while, but past decade, look at Oregon, look at Washington State, look at British Columbia, look at Chile. All these places have had the worst fire seasons in their respective histories in the past couple of years.
0: Mm-hmm. When wildfires threaten communities, one often hears people say that we have to wait to see what Mother Nature does, that we can't control Mother Nature. But in the context of the most powerful wildfires now, is it really nature or is it us?
1: I think it's nature in the sense that

0: fire is nature. And then look at the fire that we generate with petroleum.
1: Yeah.
0: I think it's like that. We have energized our atmosphere with petroleum so that now natural fire can burn with the same intensity and breadth that our industrial fire burns with. So it's actually reflecting us.
1: One of the most striking things about last year's season was how far north we saw, you know, huge out of control fires like the one that forced the evacuation of Yellowknife. And what do you think of some of the most alarming examples of places that you really wouldn't think would be hit by wildfires?
0: Well, the tundra.
1: Yeah.
0: Or, you know, Muskeg. You know, those are such saturated places. They're so damp and then underlain with permafrost. And yet they are literally burning now. And with climate change, forests are actually moving north. So kind of imagine a forest of Ents walking slowly year by year northward. And so fires are possible now in parts of Alaska where trees didn't even exist 15 years ago.
1: Extraordinary.
0: So you have decade-old forests. No forest has grown there in 100,000 years, now burning down due to lightning-caused fire.
1: It almost sounds like our entire way of life is a fire risk.
0: I would agree with that. And yet we are so dependent on it. And so the same thing that has amplified us in so many wonderful ways and made us really wealthy beyond our wildest dreams is also our greatest liability. And so that's going to require an extraordinary discipline and rigor in terms of how we approach it, because people don't want to give up that power. It's so easy, it's so convenient. And when you think of the global petroleum infrastructure is so well designed, it's so effective, it's so entrenched, not just on the planet, but in our consciousness.
1: Yeah.
0: It's going to take real creativity and truly conscious effort to move beyond it.
1: So how would you describe how much fire is transforming the face of the earth and overwhelming the other three elements like earth, water, air? And maybe even changing the three other elements.
0: Yeah. I mean, again, thinking of fire, you know, rather than as a cause, as a symptom. And so really it comes back to heating, which is a result of CO2 and methane buildup in the atmosphere and the drying that goes with it. And obviously that is not universally distributed. We're having worse floods now than we've ever had. So there's an unevenness to it. But in the parts of the world that are prone to heating and drying, that's becoming much more intense. And so part of the increased fire risk is due to evaporation. So it's not just the forest that dries out, but the lakes in the forest, the rivers flowing through the forest. And again, Alberta has now become really a poster child for the hazards of climate change-induced drought and fire. It's really suffering right now.
1: Are you right that this could go down as the century of fire? And you call our era the Petrocene, as we discussed, but could we also call it the Pyrocene?
0: We can, and we should, and Stephen Jay Pine has. You know, and Stephen Jay Pine, he is kind of the eminence grise, you know, the professor emeritus of wildfire. And he's from Arizona. And he coined the term Pyrocene after the Fort McMurray fire. And it has really caught on. You know, I think it's with us for the foreseeable.
1: You discussed how boreal forests have this symbiotic relationship with fire and that it was, in fact, necessary for its regeneration. Are these kinds of fires still regenerative, do you think? And is the boreal forest still a means of, could it still be a means of mitigating climate change by taking carbon out of the atmosphere?
0: We're in a massive regime change right now. And these predictable, dependable carbon sequestration regions like the forest are becoming net emitters. Again, it comes back to heat and drought. And so when you have warmer winters, you don't kill off the beetles. The beetles kill the trees. They're able to spread, you know, 12 months a year or survive the winters and to continue spreading. And so now you have all this dead firewood, which of course is a greater fire risk. So our forests all over the world are going to change in fundamental ways over the coming decades, to the point that what replaces them may be something altogether different. It may be savanna. It may be a different kind of forest. The species distribution that we are

0: familiar with now is a living relic of the 20th century, and it's going to change in our lifetimes.
1: Has the world ever been so conducive to fire in our history?
0: Not in human history, no.
1: Wildfires around the world are getting more powerful and more lethal, as you illustrate very starkly in your book, yet we still seem to be caught off guard by them. How prepared are we for the wildfires to come?
0: Well, we aren't prepared. And the preparations that are taking place now, which are real and happening, are very sporadic and unevenly distributed. But there are communities, especially out west, there are firefighters and firefighting agencies who are really earnestly trying to get ahead of this because they have seen how big and how powerful these fires can get. They've been through some absolutely hellacious blazes over the past decade. So they are changing their behavior, changing their plans. You know, people are really recognizing how vulnerable they are. Two of the simplest fixes are Fire Smart, which is a nationwide program to make your community and even your own home less vulnerable to fire. It doesn't cost a lot of money. And then when you think of new communities, many of them only have one road in. And people are realizing now that that is a fire trap. And so a lot of people are looking at having an escape route out of their new development.
1: You mentioned firefighters. You know, people wonder about where the jobs of the future are going to be, whether AI might take our jobs away. But I have to wonder whether wildfire fighting is going to be one of the essential in-demand jobs of the very near future.
0: I think it will. And it's going through its own growing pains right now. There's the question of how much money should be allocated is obviously a huge bone of contention because historic fire budgets aren't adequate anymore. You know, BC spent $1 billion on firefighting this year, and its worst prior season, 2017, that was $500 million. So it's already doubled. So Canada really is going to need more planes, more firefighters, but mostly much better education around the impacts of climate change and its influence on fire behavior.
1: You write so eloquently about the psychological toll of wildfires as they become more destructive and more widespread and more difficult to combat. Can you talk about how prepared we are for that angle of this growing problem?
0: Well, I think we evolved for this and not for climate change-induced wildfire, but we evolved under incredible stresses climatically and just in terms of the other creatures that live on Earth that hunted us. So we have been prey. We've had, you know, enormous environmental calamities to deal with throughout our long history. So we're all the survivors of the people who survived those events. And so that's baked into us the same way our compatibility with fire is baked into us. So we are equal to this challenge. But, you know, it is interesting that the Fort McMurray fire was called the Beast. That's because that's how it felt to be around this energy. It didn't go away. Or if it went away, it came back again the next day from a different direction. It was like being hunted. And for the firefighters who spent, in some cases, literally weeks battling this fire, it became this adversary that they became acquainted with and came to understand in a new way. You know, this past century has been so safe for so many of us that this is a new kind of hazard, a new kind of precarity that we're going to have to wrap our heads around and change our behavior to accommodate. But there are these other psychological impacts. And one of them is after you've been burned over in a fire, even if you lived through it, you can never look at that place the same way again. So your trust, your comfort, your understanding of what that place was, what home is fundamentally changed. And so you're less at ease. There are a lot of people from Fort McMurray who went through that fire who have PTSD.
1: Yeah.
0: And just these poignant ways in which children were impacted by this. And, you know, they'll smell smoke or hear a certain type of radio alert and panic. And this is, you know, months or years after the event. It scars us. And then, you know, the other thing too is the smoke. And we've all

0: all experience orange sky now. Are we on Mars? You know, what is going on here? It's very disorienting. Mm-hmm. The birds don't sing the same way. The light doesn't refract the same way.
1: Children are afraid.
0: Yeah. And people are literally changing their definitions of what summer is. And that is fundamental and deeply disturbing and is going to have repercussions for our species and certainly our society. More than one firefighter described to me being on his knees, doubled over in the shower, the only place he could safely lose it without frightening his wife and children who were managing terrors of their own.
1: You really listened, John. I mean, you told the story of the firefighter crying in their shower. You've told the story of teenagers who are terrified at the sound of an alert. And the story of families who've lost entire histories, their photographs, their letters, and things they can never recoup. Just wondering what kind of psychological impact that's had on you personally.
0: Well, it's real. I really think this book turned my hair gray. I had a lot of trouble sleeping while I was writing it. Going over these interviews, I'd just be there in my office, you know, crying, thinking about what they went through. It's literally choking me up as I'm talking to you right now. You know, these are type A, make it happen, get her done type people who were completely undone by this event and then bravely rebuilt themselves and got back in the saddle. But they're still wounded. And I have a lot of compassion for that. And, you know, I'm still just amazed that just about everybody made it out, you know, made it through. And my concern about that is that at some level we can think, oh, well, you know, everyone got out of the Fort McMurray fire, so we can handle this. And I don't think anybody realizes how lucky those people were. There was skill and bravery and sound thinking that led to that successful escape, but there was a lot of good luck. It could have been one of the darkest days in the country's history. And it's incumbent upon us now to learn from that and make sure that we don't have such a dark day in our future.
1: How should our relationship with fire change if we're going to survive as a civilization?
0: We have to understand that we've made choices and enabled industries and ways of living that make fire more dangerous to us. These fires are made worse by our appetites, by our industry, by the profit motive, by, frankly, people not being honest with the conditions that we live in now and its causes. And so there is human responsibility and agency here that needs to be, in my view, highlighted, acted upon, and, you know, when it's working against the best interest of humanity and the citizenry, you know, it needs to be called out. You know, we are, you know, this amazingly vibrant, creative, dynamic, charismatic species. And that's wonderful in so many ways. But you know, this petroleum piece, this fossil fuel piece has really complicated matters. And, you know, we started out in harmony with nature. We learned how to work with nature to grow crops and amplify the growing power of the planet. And this right-hand turn we took into fire has really played itself out. We know how that story ends now, and it does not end well. And so if we backed up a little bit and reconnected with the incredible intelligence we have when it comes to harmonizing with nature and the things that grow and flourish there by default, when they're not being killed, when they're not being burned, you know, we could have quite a beautiful century and more centuries beyond that. But it's going to require really a fundamental shift away from this kind of dominating, powering through, burning up, consumptive, profit-driven, out-of-touch way that we live now. You know, even when we don't think that way, those are the effects of a lot of our behaviors. We're being invited, I think, by fire and by nature at large to reevaluate how we relate to it.
1: John Valiant, thank you for telling this story.
0: Oh, Nala, it's really my pleasure and so glad to speak with you.
2: Vancouver writer John Valiant is the author of the award-winning books The Golden Spruce, The Tiger, and Fire Weather, The Making of a Beast. This episode was produced

produced by Chris Wadskow. Our technical producer is Danielle Duval. Our web producer is Lisa Ayuso. Acting senior producer, Lisa Godfrey. Greg Kelly is the executive producer of Ideas, and I'm Nala Ayed.

0: Across four continents and 13 countries, the world's most elite athletes will compete in intense, high-level events in the Diamond League. Watch Marco Arup, Femke Bol, Julian Alfred, Faith Kipyegon, and Carsten Warholm push their limits across 15 different events. 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
2: 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Calypso, Kez the Band, Michelle Montano, Bob Marley, Bounty Killer. 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
3: This is World Report. Good morning, I'm Willie Lowry. Climate activists are sounding the alarm over a new federal pipeline proposal. Last week, Prime Minister Mark Carney unveiled a plan to carry 1 million barrels of oil a day to the West Coast. It's part of a strategy to position Canada as a reliable global energy supplier. But as Nick Logan explains, critics say the cost to the climate is not worth the gamble.
4: We need to stop literally pouring more fuel on the fire.
5: Carolyn Bruyette is the executive director of Climate Action Network Canada. She says the possibility of Canada producing even more oil will only mean more greenhouse gas emissions heating our planet.
4: It is not a problem for later. It is a problem that is here and now.
5: Prime Minister Mark Carney admits that too. But in a video posted on YouTube last week, he said Canada faces multiple urgent challenges, from affordability and economic sovereignty to national unity, and oil and gas production must be a part of the solution.
6: The truth is, nobody knows how long the global economy will rely on conventional energy. But while it does, as much of that energy as possible should come from Canada.
5: He says this can be done in tandem with a bigger push toward electrification and developing clean energy sources. But the Canadian Climate Institute's Rick Smith says the federal government is spending too much political capital on the conventional energy side of the equation, when much of the world is moving away from fossil fuels toward renewables.
7: It is a bad bet for Canada and for Canadian industry to assume that 10 years from now, 20 years from now, there is going to remain in the world an ever-increasing appetite for Canadian oil and natural gas.
5: Neither of the proposed pipelines have been approved, and it would be into the next decade before they're built and operational. But by that point, global temperatures are expected to have risen even further, and the scorching heat waves like the ones happening now could be even hotter. Nick Logan, CBC News, Fredericton.
3: Severe flooding in western Manitoba has forced the long-term closure of a major regional hospital. Record rainfall buried the basement of the Dauphin Regional Health Center under 2 meters of water, knocking out its main power and air systems. Officials say the facility could stay closed for months, leaving local residents deeply worried about emergency care. Karen Pauls has more.
8: Pumping out the basement of the hospital in Dauphin, Manitoba, under 2.5 meters of water after record rainfall last week. 54 patients were evacuated.
9: It's terrifying, because where am I going to go? Who's going to see me quickly?
8: Susan Teeley has needed treatment for melanoma and long COVID and is supposed to get an MRI here in September.
9: My greatest fear is me having a heart attack, or my family, or

0: stop making and selling physical gaming discs for new releases starting in January 2028. Sony says the digital shift will cut production and distribution costs, but as Rukshir Ali reports, a massive petition is growing as gamers push back.
1: That's really taking away consumers' choice.
2: When Winnipeg gaming retailer Jade Pierce heard Sony wasn't going to make physical games anymore,

0: British embassy was attacked.
1: What began as a protest outside Britain's diplomatic headquarters in Iran became an assault on what demonstrators called a den of spies. Some officers appeared to just look on as protesters smashed the symbols of Britain's presence in Iran.
2: We want to show to the entire world our hatred for the British and the American governments.
3: We are here to close the British embassy forever, as this place is like the US embassy, a center for spying, and should be shut down.
0: Minister Baird immediately got on the phone to me to see what was going on and to also let me know to tell the staff that they were concerned about us, you know, they were monitoring the situation very closely, and to give some sort of reassurance to the staff. That's what a minister should do. Mm-hmm. And the contrast to me, because I lived both of those experiences, was telling.
4: That was part of my conversation with Dennis Hora, Canada's former ambassador to Saudi Arabia. 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I'm JB Poisson. Thank you so much for listening.
5: This is CBC News. Good morning, it is 5:30. I'm Sean Lyons with your CBC News from Montreal. Canadian officials will not say whether they addressed Raif Badawi's case with Saudi Arabia or not. Mark Carney was in Jeddah yesterday on a trade mission, the first PM to visit the kingdom in 26 years. Badawi, blogger who was released from Saudi prison 4 years ago after serving a decade behind bars, remains trapped in that country away from his family who live here in Quebec. Gloria Henriquez reports.
6: France Isabelle Langlois from Amnesty International says she's got mixed feelings about Canadian officials' vague messaging on Raif Badawi. After meeting with Saudi Crown Prince Mohammed bin Salman, Mark Carney took questions from the media. When asked about whether he spoke to bin Salman about Badawi's case, the Prime Minister said one advantage of private discussions is that they're private. But he confirmed Foreign Affairs Minister Anita Anand did talk to Saudi officials about, quote, consular cases. Badawi has been stuck in the kingdom since his release from prison 4 years ago. He was jailed for criticizing religious figures and promoting liberal views of Islam online. A travel ban in effect until 2032 prevents him from reuniting with his wife and three children who live in Sherbrooke. Before the meeting, Badawi's wife, Ensaf Haidar, said she was hoping Carney did something to help. Carney would only say Badawi's case is an example where engagement and time can help. But Langlois says Badawi is under close surveillance in Saudi Arabia, and every day he remains there, he risks being jailed again. Gloria Henriquez, CBC News, Montreal.
5: Meanwhile, Prime Minister Mark Carney will not be keeping a gun gifted to him by the President of Turkey. The host of this week's NATO summit in Ankara gave each participating head of state an engraved revolver and ammunition. Global Affairs Canada says that weapon is considered illegal here in Canada. It was handed over to the RCMP to be decommissioned, meaning it can no longer fire. The ammunition was left in Turkey. The gun itself is likely going to end up in a museum. Mark Carney is heading back to Canada today after his international trip. Talking weather now, as Canada's prairie provinces are seeing an unusual height of weather activity these days. For example, a hospital servicing western Manitoba could end up being closed for months after last week's heavy rain swamped the basement, knocking out power there. It's an area that's faced record rainfall and overland flooding of late. It's destroyed infrastructure and swamped homes in the last month. Karen Pauls explains.
7: Officials say the hospital will be closed for an extended period. Service disruptions for months. The hospital's power, HVAC, sterilizing equipment, laundry and food services all in the basement. Trina Slate is the CEO of Prairie Mountain Health.
8: So we're waiting for assessments to be complete. Is the building safe to occupy?
7: The Regional Health Authority has set up a temporary clinic, but with roads and bridges washed out, some patients have to travel hours for medical care.
9: This is catastrophic for our region.
7: Dr. Bitu Malik is a radiologist and on the board of Doctors Manitoba.
9: We're talking about a health center that has a very busy emergency department.
7: Manitoba's health minister has asked the federal government to help

0: outdoor health services and wants a field hospital. Federal officials will meet with the province today to find out more. Some people here say they're frustrated by too many levels of bureaucracy as they worry and wait for help. Karen Pauls, CBC News, Dauphin, Manitoba.
1: Meanwhile, the Prairie provinces are seeing an unusual number of tornadoes this year. One of the latest, sending three people to hospital in East Central Alberta. Morgan Black has that story.
2: Scariest thing ever.
3: Miranda Bardick is still reeling from a powerful storm east of Edmonton. While the cleanup continues, Environment Canada confirms two tornadoes tore through the area Wednesday evening.
4: It's been particularly active on the prairies.
3: This year, 46 of 57 tornadoes across the country have been in Alberta, Saskatchewan, and Manitoba. That's according to Dave Sills with the Northern Tornadoes Project at Western University.
4: That many tornadoes up to this point, we haven't seen that in a long time, maybe back to the 80s, since it's been that active so early in the season.
3: Sills says climate change may be a factor, but says it's not easy to draw direct conclusions. Bardick says she's grateful her family is safe.
2: That's all that was going through my mind, was saving my family. I knew I had to get my kids out.
3: Morgan Black, CBC News, Edmonton.
1: Back here in Quebec now, passengers of an Air Canada flight still shaken after their plane veered off the runway when touching down at Montreal's Trudeau International Airport yesterday. The Boeing 737 MAX aircraft coming in from L.A. deviated off the runway into a patch of grass. Barbara Edelston Peterson was one of the passengers. She says when the plane landed, she had a feeling that something was wrong. She describes the cabin having a burning smell while the aircraft tumbled through the grass at a high rate of speed. Of course, rode through grass. No tumbling in this case with this airplane. Edelston Peterson, though, says things could have been a lot worse.
5: The big thing that I'm really shaking about is right outside my window is this box, like a orange and white check box that had something important to do with the runway. And the wing was 10 feet away from that. And I'm pretty sure if the wing had hit that, I don't think any of us would be here right now.
1: Airplane was carrying 156 passengers and six crew. No one was injured. The carrier says it's investigating the incident to determine exactly what happened. And finally, a gallery of murals under the Metropolitan Expressway in Montreal being showcased as the beginning of a new cultural axis for the northeastern sector of the city. Montreal calling it the Quartier des Arts du Cirque. It'll draw on Saint-Michel area's notoriety as a circus hub. Corbino Duro reports.
6: Colorful painted murals are now covering the concrete pillars holding up the Metropolitan Expressway between Jerry and d'Iberville Streets. One is a child's face surrounded by leaves. Another, by artist Monkey, is a portrait of a man in sunglasses and a helmet in monochrome red.
7: To be in the Saint-Michel neighborhood, in Montreal, in one of the cities that I prefer in the world, to be included in these type of projects, it's always an honor and a blessing.
6: The vision for the neighborhood's reinvention is backed by the city, the province, and Ottawa. They say the project focuses on culture, commerce, and greening the community. Jerry Street East will be turned into a commercial artery with a lab to support young entrepreneurs. The mayor says the unique character of the area, including its circus connections, will help guide the vision.
8: This is a community that took its own destiny in hand, and today still doing that because they're all present here to continue the work that many, many other people started many decades ago.
6: A $150 million residential project with 380 housing units is also planned, but it will take another few years for Montrealers to see the full scope of the changes. Corbino Duro, CBC News, Montreal.
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9: 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I'm your summer host of the program, Douglas Gelvin. Coming up over the next 3 hours of the show in the 6 o'clock hour, we're going to get you set for the weekend by telling you about a couple local events, one happening on the Lachine Canal, and you might get wet for that one, and the other taking place on the streets of Little Burgundy. In the 7 o'clock hour, we're going to break down the plans for the new residential housing project at the Namur Hippodrome site. The borough of Côte-des-Neiges NDG put forward its long-awaited outline of what is coming. So we're going to hear from a couple of city councillors, including from the opposition Projet Montréal, that says the project already falling short of expectations. And at 8 o'clock, well, we've got a couple of retired rugby players coming into studio from the Westmount Ravens Rugby Club. The club, which is the oldest in North America non-collegiate club, is going to be celebrating its 150th anniversary this year. They've got a big family-friendly celebration happening this weekend at Murray Park. We're going to learn about that event and the rich

0: history. All that coming up, so stay with us on Daybreak this morning. But before we get to all that, let's go around the table because the whole team is here this morning. Sean Lyons on news.
1: Good morning.
0: Lita Paulson on the traffic desk.
2: Hi there.
0: Jay Turnbull on sports.
3: Someone told me it's Friday.
0: Yeah. And Montreal's own Willie Lowry joining us from World Report in Toronto this morning. Good morning, Willie.
4: Hey, team. Good morning.
0: So, guys, I saw this story in the Journal de Montréal this morning about how ice cream shops and candy shops are really leaning into these things called pup cups and kitty cups this year. And it is a huge trend that, you know, people are bringing their dogs and cats, even cats, to these places and getting them some treats. A lot of them giving them away for free. But yes. I didn't know that dogs liked ice cream. Are we dog people here?
5: What's in these cups? What actually is in these
2: it's
5: cups?
2: It's a kind of creamy substance. And I've seen it because they come home. My girls feed that to Teddy, our little dog.
0: Okay.
2: And it disturbs me. I'm so, what are you doing with, because I thought they weren't allowed that kind of
0: right.
2: treat. But apparently they're safe and they, different areas, different coffee shops, different ice cream shops do serve them. So pup cups.
4: I think
2: they love them.
4: I think the jury might be still out on whether they love them or not. I won't lie. I have, spent money on them before for my beloved Boomer, who is the goodest of boys.
2: Oh.
4: And I didn't think it was money well spent because he didn't really eat it.
0: Well, Willie, what I'm reading in the Journal is that a lot of places around here are actually giving them away for free as a way
4: to
0: draw people into their shop yeah. who've got animals and they can kind of lick an ice cream cone or something like that. But a dog eating an ice cream cone to me is like straight out of a cartoon.
2: Yeah.
3: Discriminatory.
0: Whoa.
3: What about my snake?
4: My pet snake
3: gets nothing?
2: You know
4: what I was going to say, Jay?
3: I don't have a snake.
4: I was going to say Jay's a cat person, but of course he's a snake person.
3: I do have two cats, but they don't get out of the house. I think one of them would eat ice cream. Further down in the article, of course, they have to say, well, beware. Too much of this this good thing could be a bad thing, could make your dog or cat sick. Of course, anyone eats too much ice cream, you're not going to feel well.
0: Well, I'm not a dog person. I've never had a dog. But the one thing I thought I knew about dogs is that you can't feed them chocolate or sweets because it doesn't go well with their stomachs. Am I wrong about that?
2: You're not wrong, but people will feed their animals anything. I mean, and my dog, he will eat anything. Okay. He's one of those, the kind of, if you leave it around, he eats vegetables too, though. I must say, but he will eat the pup cup, and cup and all, like the whole thing. So he's just one of those dogs.
4: I feel like Teddy and Boomer are very different creatures.
2: Okay. Yeah. No, mine is not picky at all.
4: Despite being a street dog from Tanzania,
2: okay,
4: will not touch a vegetable.
2: Okay,
4: but I do feel he is literally designed to eat anything.
3: And he has that experience. He has that background.
5: Yeah. See, and this is the funny. Boomer would get along with my cat because my cat. So now that's dogs are one thing. Cats, I think my cat would actually not eat it because it was free. I think she would just look at it and go, if you didn't put investment into this, I'm not interested.
0: I'd love to see someone bringing a cat to an ice cream shop and asking for a free ice cream cone for the cat. I mean, that we can see it happening with dogs. But anyway, brave new world we're living in here. Willie, what's happening in and around the world today?
4: So we'll take a little look at that plane that skidded off the runway at Trudeau yesterday. We'll also be taking a look at environmental concerns that some have over that West Coast pipeline proposal put forward by Prime Minister Mark Carney last week. And there's a typhoon brewing in the Pacific. We'll speak with a reporter in Hong Kong to give us the latest on preparation there.
0: Thanks very much, Willie. Looking forward to your reports throughout the program today. Lita Paulson is on the traffic desk again this morning. And Lita, I'm looking at the radar as I do every single morning. Mm-hmm. And there's like one little cloud right over top of, I think, our studios right now. But outside of that, it doesn't look like there's much to worry about in terms of precipitation this morning. If you're out in the eastern townships, though, there is a system kind of sweeping away from you at this moment. So you might wake up, if you're waking up right now, there might be a little bit of rain in around Magog. But how's the roads looking otherwise?
2: You know what? I went around the province because it's so quiet here in Montreal. People are

0: We're still just not on the roads, let's put it that way. Actually, the I saw more people running this morning, jogging this morning and biking this morning than I did on the roads on our cameras. Right now, cameras, actually, I'm in Rimouski on one of my cameras. Mm. Beautiful morning, a little on the hazy side, just that rain sort of lifting off the ground. And but it's beautiful. And we do have the points this weekend, road work. And road work, by the way, takes place around the province. So you may, if you're heading to Quebec City, for example, for any of the festivities there, it is all along the 20, there are spots of road work. So you have a chance of hitting gridlock traffic. Right now, absolutely no traffic at all, which is such a nice break for people. But if this weekend, don't forget the REM has an early or a late start, excuse me. So Sunday, it only opens at 12 and Saturday day at 7:30 in the morning, and this could cause problems for people who use it for work. So that's where I'm, and of course the Metropolitan eastbound.
1: Right.
0: We've been talking about that since Monday, but the closure starts tonight at 11:30.
1: Well, it's a significant closure.
0: So significant, and because of problems with the paving, the original paving job, so they're ripping that up and repaving it. Hopefully, it's going to be the last time. It's between Côte-de-Liesse, the closure, and the Laurentian exit.
1: You were mentioning just a lot more people out there jogging and whatnot.
0: Yeah.
1: It's just a nicer start to the morning.
0: Yes.
1: It's not as warm this morning.
0: Mm.
1: I think that rain kind of cooled things off overnight.
0: Nice.
1: And, you know, my cycle in this morning was nice and fresh. I didn't feel drenched in humidity like we have over the last couple of weeks. So potentially people are getting, and if you're going out for a jog this morning, it's a nicer run.
0: Yeah, and it is.
1: Jay is looking at the sports for us this morning. Big soccer game yesterday, and of course other things going on.
2: Well, now, I mean, with the World Cup, it's one game a day, so everyone's focused on that one game. Yesterday was France-Morocco, with France pulling off the 2-0 win. Plus, a local baseball player done good, Otto Lopez, who spent some time here in Montreal, headed to the All-Star game.
1: Oh,
2: so
1: yeah.
2: So we'll talk about why he's so good and what he's been doing. An update in the Kawhi Leonard trade with the Toronto Raptors.
1: Or no trade.
2: Or no trade. We'll see. I'll get into why that's all going on. It seems like, for some reason, controversy seems to follow Kawhi Leonard. The Stanley Cup. There's some new names in the Stanley Cup. Of course, the Carolina Hurricanes won the thing. But I'll tell you who else's name has been engraved in the cup. We'll get into that later on.
1: Ooh. Looking forward. Yes, much intrigue. Jay Turnbull, Leader Paulson, thank you so much. Well, the wait time to become a permanent resident in Quebec, it can take years. For the person who's waiting, it can often feel like their lives are on hold. Now, Mohamed Ataya knows this all too well. Well, his wife and two young children are Canadian citizens. Ataya's life has been in limbo while he waits to get his permanent residency. Now, Sabrina Marindola spoke with our investigative reporter, Leah Hendry, who has been following this story, and they did that on Let's Go.
3: So tell us a little bit here about Mohamed Ataya. Who is he? And about his journey here to get permanent residency in Canada. When did he first apply?
4: So Ataya met his wife, Sarah Abu Nassif, in Lebanon, and she's Canadian. She was there visiting family. You know, they dated long distance for years, but when they got married, they're like, you know, where is the best place to raise a family? And they decided on Canada. So she sponsored him for permanent residency. And this type of application is known as a family reunification application. In Quebec, there are two steps. So first, Ataya needed his CSQ, which is the Certificat de Sélection du Québec, which he got quickly. And then he just needed the approval from the federal government for permanent residence.
5: And then it just got stuck at the background check, which we said, fine, it happens. Let's give it a year, 2 years, 3 years. We're at 5 years almost now.
6: We're almost 6 years in August 27.
5: We're almost 6 years. It's still stuck at the background check. And whenever we reach out, they're telling us it's still in process. No action needed at this time.
4: So that is 6 years after they first applied. And they got the CSQ like really quickly. Like that was in April of 2021 that they got the CSQ. So 6 years from the time that they first applied.
3: Okay, so they can't really figure out what the holdup is here?
4: No, and it's been very frustrating and stressful. Ataya got a job offer from an entertainment production company here in Montreal. He had dreamed of working for them, but he couldn't take it without having his PR. And they also delayed having children for a few years. You know, eventually they just couldn't wait any longer. They now have two children under the age of three.

0: And Ataya was there for both of their births, but he had to leave about 6 weeks later for both of them due to, you know, visa requirements and work overseas. So lots of back and forth between Montreal and Beirut. He now has a work permit that's keeping him closer to home, much to the relief of his wife, Sarah.
1: Like the video calls with your loved ones, day in, day out, like he had to see a lot of milestones being done through videos. I solo parented for so long. Yes, I'm strong, but like it's the kids need their dads.
2: Okay, so 6 years since they applied. I mean, how common is a wait time like that? Does it usually take this long?
0: Well, according to Quebec's Ministry of Immigration, as of the end of May 2026, there were 42,000 people waiting to be granted permanent residency who are living here or waiting overseas. You know, that's the family reunification category. But if Ataya had applied for permanent residence in any other province, he'd probably already have an answer. Marie Javez Pilon is the vice president of Quebec Reunifié. That's a nonprofit organization that advocates for family reunifications. And she says the processing times in Quebec are on average 2 or 3 times longer than the rest of Canada.
3: Typically, right now, we're seeing people wait 3 to 4 years. So 6 years is well beyond what I would expect to see even for Quebec.
2: Wow. And even 3 to 4 years, if you think of it, is a long time. You know, people are having children in the meantime. They're living here.
0: Yeah,
2: work
0: and it's
2: permits
0: like, it's
2: are
0: like
2: issued.
0: A year, year and a half anywhere else in Canada.
2: Yeah. And, and until then, you don't know if you can stay. So you start, you know, reconsidering what you're going to do. So, but what's different here, Leah? I mean, why is it 2 to 3 times longer to get it in Quebec compared to another province?
0: Well, it's complicated. Quebec, you know, they set their own immigration targets. It dictates how many permanent residence applications can be processed federally. And under the CAQ government, Pilon says that number has hovered around 10,000 a year. Quebec also limits how many people can submit a family reunification application. So those would be new applications. Between June of 2024 and June of 2026, that number was capped at 13,000. But the maximum number of applications was already reached by July 2025. So it was frozen after that. Here's Pilon again.
3: You know, it's just a numbers game. The bucket doesn't contain enough and the water continues to flow and the lineup continues to grow and people are just in the line waiting to be processed.
0: So last month, Quebec's immigration minister, François Bonardel, announced that Quebec would resume accepting family reunification applications. So this time it's capped at 15,700, again, over a 2 year period. So from now until the end of June 2028, Pilon's, you know, obviously relieved the province decided to reopen the applications. At some point, there was talk about maybe it wouldn't be, but it actually doesn't help people like Ataya, who's already in the system and waiting for his PR. He has a CSQ.
2: Yeah, exactly. You'd figure they'll clear the backlog so they can take new applicants.
0: Well, and that's the problem. So to tackle that, Quebec's Association of Immigration Lawyers, they have filed a request with the federal court to compel the Federal Immigration Ministry, the IRCC, to resolve the long processing times. Here's immigration lawyer Mohamed Amin Semrouni.
4: You know, I don't think it's a question of human resources or to hire more people, because we have the proof that in other provinces in Canada, they have the capacity to do the security screenings in a reasonable amount of time.
0: So that legal action is expected to be heard later this summer or fall.
2: Okay, so where do things stand now with Ataya and with his family?
0: So he has a work permit that's good until the end of 2027, but without his permanent residency, it's quite hard to plan beyond that.
5: I fear the future now because I don't know what tomorrow holds. What if they say after 6 years, it doesn't work, it's not working. What do I do? My kids are Canadian, my wife is Canadian, my family's based here now.
0: Ataya and Abu Nassif have contacted the IRC dozens of times. They've tried the Canadian embassy in Beirut, their member of parliament, and spoken to immigration consultants about the bottleneck. They even thought about going to Ontario, reapplying there, but they were worried that would just kind of send them to the back of the line.
2: Because they figure we're 6 years in here. Let's see if there's an answer anytime soon. Did they consider getting legal help and hiring a lawyer?
0: They considered it. It was going to cost thousands of dollars, you know, money they'd rather set aside for their children's future. You know, hoping to figure out what was going on, Abu Nassif actually filed 2 access to information requests on their file. Most of what she got were her own online inquiries asking what was happening. But on the last one, which she shared with me, it actually revealed that embassy staff in Lebanon may be having some difficulty accessing the files remotely.

0: the political situation is unstable there. You know, many embassy staff may be working off-site. Sarah's accessed information request also showed that at one point, their file was sent to Beijing, China.
1: Okay, so some rerouting there. Not exactly clear where the file's at this point. So, Leo, then what is the immigration department at the federal level, the IRCC, what is it saying about these long waits?
0: Well, in an email, they said, you know, they're sensitive to the emotional stress this can cause, but the security screening is out of their hands. Those are done by the Canada Border Services Agency and the Canadian Security Intelligence Service. And to deal with the high volume of applications, both agencies are training and onboarding new staff. As of this year, they say a dent was made in that backlog for the first time since 2021. And they hope that there will be more this year. Ataya hopes he gets an answer soon.
2: I love Canada. I love Montreal. I seriously do. Like when I travel, I speak about Montreal, about this beautiful, artistic, creative city. Like I do it with passion. This is where I want to be based. Just mentioning that so that don't want it to come out as if, you know, I'm attacking anything. It's just, I genuinely love being here and love to call this home. And this is what we just need, you know, to reach the finish line and that end.
1: How far is that finish line? This is the question that they still have.
3: That was CBC's investigative reporter Leah Hendry speaking with Sabrina Marindola on Let's Go yesterday. Well, coming up this morning for our listeners in the Quebec AM area, they've got a story about an old dump site in Rimouski that's becoming an increasing concern and an expensive issue for the municipality as garbage juice is leaking into a nearby Salmon River and the city is on the hook to pay for the cleanup. Those costs have jumped from an estimated $7 million to $40 million, putting significant strain on the city's finances. And they're going to tell you about the Canadian Transplant Games. They're being hosted in Sherbrooke this week. And not only do they represent an important opportunity to build community, but it's also a big opportunity to raise awareness about the importance of organ donation. Those stories and more coming up for our listeners in the Quebec AM area after World Report. Some action on the text message line responding to our conversation about pup cups. Renee from Baie d'Herfey texting in saying, before all this madness with pup cups, a long time ago in the 90s on summer days, I'd be walking my 120-pound Newfoundlander down Sherbrooke streets in Lower Westmount. I would stop at the Dairy Queen to get a kid's cone and some water for her. I did not do this often, but I feel like she really enjoyed it. She goes on to say, my friend's dog enjoyed eating grapes, clementines, and bananas. So go figure. If you want to get involved in the conversation, you always can. The text message line is open, 514-566-9066. Well, the Festival d'été de Québec is continuing with some more free shows tonight. One of them is Mike Clay, and here is their song, Marianne.

0: And Leah, Lita, yeah. We were just talking about Leah, yes. Our investigative reporter. Sorry about that. How are the roads looking out there?
1: Well, you know what? There's a lot of paving going around the province. And so just be aware that you might get caught in some kind of traffic jam. Certainly not now. What a beautiful morning. Mm. I'm liking this everywhere through to Quebec City. It's actually over the Pierre-Laporte Bridge, probably the busiest.

0: busiest place around the province right now.
1: Thanks very much, Lita. Well, coming up on the next half hour of the show, after World Report, as the war in Iran with the U.S. heats up again with exchanges of military strikes, we're going to discuss this escalation and what it means for the region and the world. That is coming up on Daybreak when our program continues after World Report. I'm your summer host of the program, Douglas Gelvin. Thanks for joining us this morning, and stay with us.

six crew members. Air Canada and the Transportation Safety Board have launched separate investigations. And that is the latest national and international news from World Report. I'm Willie Lowry. This is CBC News.

0: Peter Downsy. It's July 10th. It's Friday. Welcome to Quebec AM. It's sunny out there, blue skies outside of St. John Studios, where I'm speaking to you from, at least in Quebec City, looking at current conditions elsewhere across the board, and I'm seeing a bit of sun, some clouds out in Sherbrooke, 18 degrees, 18 degrees as well, over in Quebec City. I was just talking about where I'm speaking to you from this morning. Of course, we're looking out towards the northwest, a little bit cooler at this hour, 10 degrees in Hoy, 11 in Val-d'Or, partly cloudy there, and clear skies, respectively. Elsewhere across the board, I'm seeing temperatures about the mid-10s, high-10s, if not in the low singles, and I should say in the high singles. So a bit of a cooler morning, but we're seeing some sunshine out there. I was looking at the Environment Canada weather forecast. Chances, small chances of precipitation there, pretty much all over the place, with the temperatures well into the high 20s, mid-20s there. So we'll tell you about the weather coming up a little bit later in this hour on the show, but expect, I'm going to say, a nice, sunny, warm Friday. Coming up next, the Canadian transplant games have been taking place in the Eastern Townships this week. We're going to hear about some of the competitors. That's coming up. And challenging but manageable, that's how federal officials are describing this year's wildfire season in Canada. We'll talk to an expert about what that means and how conditions might play out across the country. Of course, we've been hearing about the situation here in Quebec with some 200 wildfires, active wildfires, so we'll get into that situation as well. First, though, Charles Caron joins me with a look at news headlines. Good morning, Charles.
1: Good morning, Peter. So first off, passengers of the Air Canada Flight 774 are still shaken after the plane veered off the runway when touching down at Montreal's Trudeau International Airport yesterday. The Boeing 737 MAX aircraft coming from Los Angeles deviated off the runway into a patch of grass. It took roughly 3 hours for passengers to deplane. Air Canada says it towed the plane to a hangar for a full inspection to determine what happened. None of the 156 passengers and 6 crew members were armed. And secondly, Prime Minister Mark Carney will not be keeping a gun gifted to him by Turkish President Recep Tayyip Erdogan. The host of this week's NATO summit in Ankara gave each participating head of state an engraved revolver and ammunition. Global Affairs Canada says the weapon is considered illegal in Canada. It was handed off over to the RCMP to be decommissioned, meaning it can no longer fire. The ammunition was left in Turkey, and the gun will likely end up in a museum.
0: Thank you, Sean. Sean, back with more headlines throughout the program. Sean Lyons with your full regional newscast in about 18 minutes time here on the program. It's almost 13 minutes now past the hour. Well, the Canadian Transplant Games are in Sherbrooke this week. Every 2 years, the multi-sport event brings together competitors from across the country to encourage transplant recipients to live a healthy and active lifestyle post-transplant. Earlier this week, our Eastern Townships correspondent Gordon Lambie stopped in on a family day activity planned for the midpoint of the competition. He met Brenda Brown, the president of the Canadian Transplant Association, to find out more about the games, and she started by talking about how long they've been going on for.
2: Well, the association's been around since 1987. This is our 11th Canadian Transplant Games. They happen every 2 years. But we had obviously a few years since COVID that interrupted us. So we had about 4 years where we didn't have the games. There are training grounds essentially to get the transplant athletes ready for World Games that happen in opposite years. It's transplant athletes of all the major organs that have had stable grafts for at least 1 year. And they compete in any kind of sports, from more sedentary sports like pétanque and bowling to more aggressive sports. So for those athletes who want to be more competitive, like swimming, triathlon, 5K, 10 races to 20 kilometer cycling events and tennis. Some of the athletes break world records. We have athletes at the world events that are just as quick as Olympians. That's why we're associated with the IOC. But yeah, there's some pretty fantastic little athletes out here from 4 to 80 plus years old.
3: 4 is very young.
2: Yes, 4 is very young, but we have had athletes 4 years old competing, and one of our youngest athletes is here today, or one, she's not young anymore, but she started at 4 years old. She's now 14, so she's been competing.

0: in all of the games, I think, for the, since her birth, is a heart transplant recipient.
1: What brings you to Sherbrooke?
0: Sherbrooke bid on the games. They were the one of the original transplant games, and it was time for an anniversary to bring it back to Quebec. We could try and go east and west. They were in Ottawa in 2024 and Vancouver in 2018. So it was time to bring them back to Quebec, and they put in a very aggressive bid to bring them back into Quebec. And it's a beautiful community, had all the right venues. We're hosting out at Bishop's University. Sherbrooke University is hosting our track event on Thursday. It just had everything that we were looking for in a small community to be able to host our athletes and give us the sports we're looking for.
1: In terms of scale, like how many people are there here competing?
0: There's typically about 150 athletes, and then the supporters and some living donor events as well. So just over 200 people, and then other volunteers. There's probably about 100 volunteers from around the community that are out here. So just over 350 people that are participating this week.
1: Are there additional things to keep in mind or concerns when you're planning something of this type?
0: Yeah, we always have to be conscious of their ability, sunshine, Humidex. Transplant athletes are susceptible to sunburn because of the medications that we're on. So we are always aware of the Humidex and racing hydration, dehydration, just like with most athletes, but we're a little bit more conscious of that just because of the medications we're on and making sure that we are hyper aware of this, of the heat when we're competing. In these events this week.
1: Thank you very much.
0: You're welcome. I hope that helped.
2: That is Canadian Transplant Association President Brenda Brown. Now, as part of the Family Day, the game's organizers also had an East versus West washer toss competition that had many people either watching or participating in.
3: Rose, can you throw three for practice?
4: I'm Sandra Smith. I'm from Calgary, Alberta, and I'm here because I've had a double lung transplant.
1: Okay. And are you competing in the games?
4: I sure am. I've registered for four sports plus the East versus West sport.
1: So what has the experience been like for you so far?
4: It's always incredible. The community is so strong, and it's really inspiring to be here. This is my fifth Canadian Transplant Games. Being active and participating in sports and other things has been the secret to my success. I have cystic fibrosis, which is a genetic disease that doesn't have a cure. So eventually I got to the point where my lungs were so damaged and diseased from multiple infections that I had no quality of life. So double lung transplant was my only next option. It was actually a very positive experience, so very life-changing. There's a line in the sand before transplant and after transplant. I have a very intense medical regime still. I take my vitals daily to look for infection or rejection. I'm constantly aware of my environments and stay away from places where I might get a virus, which can be very damaging. I'm always looking for ways to stay active and be healthy, and it's also a lot of doctor's appointments, and I'm seeing my clinics regularly, both for lung transplant and cystic fibrosis, and you know, all the specialists as well.
1: Okay, thank you very much.
4: Thank you.
1: So could I get your name?
5: Kathleen Zavaris. I am a very grateful recipient of a liver and a kidney transplant 3.5 years ago. So this is a way for me to show that transplants work and we can live a very healthy and active lifestyle, and a way of honoring my donor and their family. Every medal, every success, they're with me crossing that finish line. And it's just a great way to pay tribute to somebody who said yes.
1: So you're wearing a bronze medal, if I am interpreting correctly. What were you competing in?
5: So this medal is for bowling, and I received a silver medal the other day for cycling, which was kind of interesting because I haven't ridden a bike in 30 years, but I want to try something new and different, and I could feel my donor just pushing me that last little bit. So it was really, really amazing to step outside my comfort zone.
1: Have you competed in the games before?
5: This is my second games. My transplant was 3.5 years ago, so I did attend the last Canadian Transplant Games 2 years ago in Ottawa. I always say it's like walking into, you know, when you get together with a friend that you haven't seen in a really long time, and you just pick up where you left off. Well, this is what this community is like, except that you've never met them before. You walk into a room, it's like you've known them your whole life. It's amazing.
1: So then I also wanted to ask you about the sign you're holding.
5: Yes. So this is a project that is

0: basically asking what transplantation has meant to people. So what they can do now because of organ donation that they wouldn't have been able to do. Some things like watching their children graduate university, hiking, doing a marathon, traveling, all those life experiences that none of us would have without the gift of life.
1: Hi, I'm Laszlo Mark. I'm 34 years post-heart transplant, and I'm a doctoral candidate at Memorial University of Newfoundland. And I'm here to do some doctoral field work. I'm investigating the relationship between donors and organ recipients within the field of folklore and the way that the perceived identity of the donor informs the sense of self.
2: Tell me more about that. What do you mean by that?
1: I'm interested in the way that when people are forming their kind of new sense of self after a major bodily change, how they're taking into consideration their conception of who their donor may have been. There's a lot to be said about the grief that is involved in transplant. Not always in bad, but like it shapes who you are. Part of it is seeing, does anyone else think about these things in the way that I have my whole life? Because my whole life has been post-transplant, and so it's always kind of interesting to be around people where they had the experience of organ failure. They have the experience of the transplant. And so I feel like their relationship with transplant is different in a way where I didn't know that I had a transplant until I was like 8. You know, I didn't understand. I was just a kid. And so I've had a whole childhood to kind of dwell on this, like, who am I? How much of me is me? How much of me comes from my donor?
2: All right, so to start with, can I get your name?
3: Elizabeth Anderson.
2: What brings you here?
3: I am a kidney donor. I celebrated my first kidniversary on Saturday. So as part of the immersion into the community of kidney donors and transplant recipients and that kind of thing, I brought my family to Sherbrooke to participate in the games and volunteer and give back.
2: So where are you coming from?
3: I live just outside of Toronto, in Ontario.
2: Not everybody gets to have the experience of knowing who their donor is or how that works. It's very, there's lots of different ways that the story can be told, right?
3: I think so, and I think the story's not told enough because not enough people are aware of how, I mean, it's not simple, but how amazing our bodies are, and donating a kidney while the recovery was 6 weeks of my feet up during the summer last year, I am capable of doing all of the things that I did in the past. I can still lift heavy things. I can run really far if I want to. And I have my days of sitting on the couch, but I did that before too. I have no limitations. And so more bringing awareness to what our bodies are capable of doing and then living a very long, happy life is incredible. It's unbelievable to see what people are capable of doing before and after.
2: Thank you very much.
3: Yeah, you bet.
4: Those are some of the competitors at the 11th Canadian Transplant Games in Sherbrooke. The games wrap up today, but there's still time to watch the track and field events if you're interested. Competitions begin in the stadium at the Université de Sherbrooke at 9 o'clock this morning and continue until 2:30. It's 6:23. I'm Peter Talzi. You're listening to Quebec AM on this Friday morning, pardon me, July 10th. Well, coming up next, we're talking about something that's being called a challenge, but a manageable one. That's how federal officials are describing this year's wildfire season in Canada. Overall, conditions are better at this point compared to the extensive spread of fire in parts of Canada last year. Yesterday, the Federal Department of Public Safety issued a fire season update. For a closer look and what's in store for the rest of the season, we've reached Laura Chasmer. She is an associate professor in the Department of Geography and Environment at Western University. Laura, welcome to Quebec AM.
5: Thank you.
4: So what are the main takeaways from yesterday's fire season update?
5: Yeah, so there were a number of takeaways from the briefing. So we first know that natural disasters, including wildfires, are becoming more frequent and intense over time. So this summer, we're starting to see an intensification of wildfires in the last 2 weeks in many parts of Canada. And Canadian provincial and territorial governments are starting to encourage Canadians, again, to be aware of the wildfire risks and to do things around their homes to reduce those risks by checking and implementing fire smart strategies. So these can help to slow the spread of fire.
4: Mm. Where in the country are fire conditions expected to be the worst?
5: Yeah, so we're seeing quite a few fires in Quebec, in eastern Canada. And we're also seeing kind of basically above average air temperatures right across Canada.

0: So we're expecting that those hot and dry conditions are going to continue throughout July and August in central Canada, especially in Manitoba and northwestern Ontario. We're also predicting that fires are just starting to become the highest in the Northwest Territories, Nunavut, and throughout northern Manitoba and into the Hudson Bay area. And then in August, it's expected that southern interior BC are going to have higher than normal wildfire conditions.
1: And it seems like we're not the only ones. Right now I'm watching television here in studio, and I'm seeing major forest fires in Spain, and we're hearing about massive heat waves across Europe. Of course, the concern over intense heat and intense forest fires on the rise, not just here at home, but also in Europe and elsewhere. What are some of the challenges when it comes to forecasting, predicting forest fires?
0: Yeah, so forest fire prediction is incredibly difficult and complicated. So we're seeing these basically rapidly changing conditions. When we see changes in the weather, those also impact wildfire conditions. When we look at wildfires, we're really interested in moisture, but we're also interested in the fire fuel availability across the land, so basically vegetation. And then we're also interested in the weather, so whether it's going to be really hot and dry and windy, those are really perfect conditions for wildfires. But of course, these change very rapidly, so it's really hard to predict them.
1: In yesterday's fire season update, officials acknowledged that Indigenous communities often bear the greatest impacts of climate change and wildfires. What do communities need to do? What do these communities need to do in order to be better prepared for emergencies, ready for eventualities?
0: Yeah, so we need to really recognize the history of knowledge of Indigenous people and what they bring to wildfire knowledge on their land. So this makes those people the best able to lead their community wildfire management. So what we need to do is we need to support them in their wildfire management by helping them reduce those, you know, use resource strategies to reduce the fuels on their land. And in order to do that, those communities need access to funding to support the training of local firefighters, but they also need help with fire fuel management around their homes and communities through FireSmart. But those communities also need to be appropriately financially supported to install protective measures. You know, we've heard of fire fuel breaks, fuel reduction treatments, and so on, which slow the spread of fires as they approach the community.
1: And what about the firefighters themselves? What's tough on them? We're looking at, you know, fires that could be quite short, intense. You could have fires that last many weeks, if not longer, and have that over an extended period of time. What are we hearing from them?
0: Yeah, so whenever we have these really intense fire seasons, that's really difficult to basically manage resources and trying to figure out, you know, which fires we need to fight and which fires, you know, can be left to burn. So those intense fire seasons are the most difficult. If we have these longer seasons with fewer fires, they're a lot easier to manage.
1: We're hearing people on both sides of the issue when it comes to climate change, but also resource extraction, making their voices heard this week when it comes to a bit of the contradiction that we're seeing in this country going ahead with, you know, oil pipeline investments, but then at the same time, ultimately having these, you know, conversations about climate change and talking about forest fires. What role do you think Ottawa has to play in all of this?
0: Yeah, so one of the big concerns right now, and it has been probably for the last year, is the concern about national sovereignty. So the Canadian government are looking to reduce their natural resources reliance on the United States. So that includes building pipelines and being more energy, you know, resilient. So that kind of goes against the whole climate change narrative. But the government is also looking ahead, and they're implementing a number of longer-term strategies, such as, you know, the electrification of vehicles, so that, you know, basically we're reducing greenhouse gases in other ways.
1: I've only got about 30 seconds left, but what are you watching out for this summer?
0: Yeah, so I'm really quite concerned about the predicted high-intensity El Nino for next year, and of course we've had flooding in parts of the country this year, and wherever we have flooding, you know, if we have that moisture available, there's going to be a lot of vegetation growth.

0: So this could potentially be, a really extreme wildfire season next year. So that's something I'm looking out for.
1: Professor Chasmer, appreciate you taking the time this morning with us. So thank you for this.
0: Yes, thank you very much.
1: Laura Chasmer, their associate professor in the Department of Geography and Environment at Western University. We reached her in Toronto this morning. It's coming up to news time. Sean Lyons is standing by with your news, and we'll be right back after with Look at Weather and more.
2: This is CBC News. Good morning. It is 6:30. I'm Sean Lyons with your CBC News from Montreal. Passengers of an Air Canada flight now waiting for answers after their plane veered off the runway when touching down at Montreal's Trudeau International Airport yesterday. Now, no injuries are being reported. As Gabriel Gindy tells us, this incident caused a temporary runway closure as well as delays at the airport.
3: I'm a mess.
4: Hours after the fact, Barbara Edelston Peterson is still shaken up. The airport authority says the Boeing 737 MAX aircraft coming from Los Angeles veered off the runway into a patch of grass at Montreal's Trudeau International Airport. Edelston Peterson says when the plane landed, it smelt like something was burning.
3: We were like tumbling onto the grass and there was smoke and dirt and grass right at my window. I couldn't see outside.
4: The aircraft was carrying 156 passengers and 6 crew members, but no one was injured. Edelston Peterson says everyone waited for roughly 3 hours before they could deplane. Montreal's airport authority, the ADM, confirmed that the runway closure caused delays for scheduled flights later in the day. Domestic and international flights were delayed by 30 minutes, while flights to the U.S. were pushed back by up to an hour. Air Canada says it towed the plane to a hangar for a full inspection. The carrier says it's investigating the incident and will work with relevant authorities to determine what happened. Gabriel Gindy, CBC News, Montreal.
2: To other news now, police in Sherbrooke are investigating the death of a 41-year-old woman after an apparent fight in an apartment. They were called to the home late yesterday evening after a neighbor called 911. Inside, officers found the victim suffering serious injuries. She was rushed to hospital where she was pronounced dead. An 18-year-old man was arrested on the scene and is currently being questioned. Police say another person, only described as a young girl, was also hurt in the incident yesterday. Her injuries are not life-threatening. The relationship between those three people is not known. A pilot project in Quebec City working to keep bellies full when some shelters suspend their activities for the summer. As Rowan Kennedy tells us now, the initiative is hoping to fill in the gap in resources for those experiencing homelessness.
5: On the front steps of St. Hawk Church, water, coffee, and lunch boxes are being handed out. Corey Perry eats a wrap and macaroni salad. He lost his apartment several months ago.
6: You know, I do what I have to do. When there's meals somewhere, I'll go and have my meal at that place.
5: The initiative hopes to tackle food insecurity in the neighborhood. Thousands of meals will be handed out every week until early August. Enganage Saint-Roch's Shayna Fleury helped come up with the idea when some shelters and community kitchens closed for summer vacation.
7: Noticing that, a bunch of different other community organizations got together and started brainstorming different ideas that we can put together for a project. And it is a pilot project. It's the first summer we're doing this.
5: Ariane Desarnais with Répit Basseville, another organizer of the initiative, she hopes it helps meet the growing demand in Saint-Roch.
7: The problem is with the cost of living going up, the cost of, like, food and all, a lot of people right now have difficulty, like, meeting their basic needs.
5: She says the project is also fulfilling other basic needs, like socializing, all while connecting people to resources to help get them back up on their feet. Rowan Kennedy, CBC News, Montreal.
2: The island of Montreal is expected to get quite a bit smaller in the coming years, at least when it comes to population size. The latest forecast from the province's Statistics Bureau says the number of people living on Montreal Island is expected to drop by fully 10% by 2051. That would put it back at around 1.9 million, a level not seen since 2016. The Bureau cites immigration decisions as one key factor, while Montreal's mayor says other challenges like affordability are hampering the city's growth. Now, while Montreal's due to shrink, its surrounding regions are moving in the other direction. Population levels in Laval, the Montérégie, and the Laurentians are expected to grow by between 3 and 5% in the coming years. The biggest population growth in the province is expected to be the Quebec City area at 14%.

0: 5%. Meanwhile, a new study is suggesting that Châteauguay on Montreal's south shore is losing hundreds of millions of dollars every year as residents there head to neighboring communities to shop and to dine. City says it's already working on some ways to reverse the trend. Mayor Éric Allard explains the city's hired someone to focus on economic development.
1: That means it's one of our priority. We know there's a lack here. We don't like it when people are going at the Distrante or going in Montreal. The study, that's what it shows, actually. There's a lot of possibilities that we're losing because of that, and we want to try to focus on it and bring it back in Châteauguay.
0: And the numbers are not insignificant. The study estimates more than $332 million is leaving the city every year to those neighboring communities. Residents say there are better options elsewhere, particularly when it comes to home goods and fashion sectors. They also say the city has too many chicken spots and pizzerias and could use an infusion of some nicer restaurants. And finally, the Festival d'été is now underway in Quebec City.
2: Everybody jumps in the air right now.
0: The popular Summer Music Fest kicked off yesterday with performances by Cypress Hill and Limp Bizkit on the Plains of Abraham. Now, while the 10-day fest, of course, great for music lovers, it's also a boon for the local tourist industry. All those visitors expected to bring in more than $100 million into the local economy. It's one of the biggest events of the year. According to the latest estimates, about 1.5 million people visit the city during the event. Festival d'été will continue through July the 19th. And that was your CBC News.
3: Thanks, Sean. I'm Peter Talzi in the host chair this morning on Quebec AM. 1.5 million people showing up for over the course of the Festival d'été. Quite a few yesterday in town. I don't know if you managed to get to the festival. I was just talking to Shal this morning. He mentioned going tonight, headed over to the Plains of Abraham. I had friends headed over yesterday, but unfortunately there was a bit of rain last night. I don't know how that affected plans so much, but in terms of weather, I was definitely going to be on the up over the weekend. But yeah, you had Limp Bizkit, you had Cypress Hill. We played some Cypress Hill yesterday. Lumineers tonight. Perhaps we shall play a song of the Lumineers on the program later today as a setup for what's going on the festival. Of course, the festival lasting until July 19th, so still quite a few days to go. Speaking of quite a few ways to go, lots to come up with in this half hour. We're going to talk about the weather. That's, of course, on our plate, on our radar this morning. And then we're going to talk about several frontline services that are on hold during the summer months. Talking specifically about food aid when it comes to Quebec City's Saint-Roch neighborhood. People in need, perhaps lacking more services. And so we're going to hear from a pilot project called ATAM. It's to distribute lunch and dinner to people who need it while creating a space for community sharing off in some of the shelters, some of the warming spots that are open during the winter months aren't over the summer, and that can leave some people out in the lurch. So we're going to find out about that initiative with Hugo Saez. First, though, we'll look at what's going on out there weather-wise. Charles Caron back in the studio with me. Good morning, Charles.
4: Good morning. So first off, we'll take a look at Val-d'Or and Rwanda. They're having a mix of sun and cloud with a high of 25. Mont-Tremblant's having a mix of sun and cloud as well with 30% chance of shower this afternoon. Fog patches dissipating this morning and a high of 24 and humidex 27. Sherbrooke, Quebec City, and Trois-Rivières are having a few showers ending this morning, then a mix of sun and cloud. 30% chance of showers late this afternoon for Sherbrooke. And a high of 26-27 and humidex of 29-30. In Saguenay and Chibougamau, it's mainly sunny with a high of 22-24 and a humidex of 26. Rimouski is having a few showers ending this morning, then a mix of sun and cloud, with a high of 24 and humidex 27. The Gaspé region is having a mix of sun and cloud with a 40% chance of showers and a risk of thunderstorm, high 24-27 and a humidex between 29 and 30. Baie-Comeau is having a few showers ending early this morning with a high of 25 and humidex of 27. Sept-Îles is having a mix of sun and cloud and a 30% chance of showers this afternoon, a high 23 and humidex 25. Natashquan and Chevrolet are having a mix of sun and cloud with a 30% chance of showers this afternoon with a risk of thunderstorm. Fog patches dissipating early this morning and a high between 16 and 23 with a humidex of 26. Blanc-Sablon is having a drizzle ending near noon, then cloudy with 30% chance of showers and some fog patches. There's a yellow warning for Fermont and Schefferville with local smoke and some rain later on, with a high of 13 to 16. The Mags are having a few showers beginning this morning and ending in the afternoon, with a risk of thunder showers later this morning and early this afternoon. Fog patches dissipating this morning and a high of 20 and a humidex of 25.

0: Bay James is going to be mainly cloudy with some fog patches dissipating this morning and a high of 22. Coudjouac-Rapic and Coudjouac are having periods of rain or drizzle ending this morning, then clearing up. Fog patches dissipating early this morning and a high between 12 to 19. Saint-Louis is going to be sunny and a mix of sun and cloud this afternoon with a high of 18. And finally, Inukjuak is having a sunny day with a high of 20.
1: Thank you, Shao. 20 minutes now to 7 o'clock. Well, during the summer months, many of the regular warm-up shelters and soup kitchens people rely on for food in Quebec City suspend their activities. That gap in services has pushed community groups in the Saint-Roch neighborhood to launch a food distribution project. It's called À Table. On the menu this week, wraps, macaroni, salad, coffee, and water to help out beat the 30-degree heat.
2: Café chaud, froid, l'eau, café, froid, chaud,
3: Petit rang.
4: Non, il y a moins de rang, de l'eau.
2: De l'eau en rang.
4: Café chaud,
2: froid, l'eau, café, froid, chaud,
1: À Table is led by three community organizations, L'Engrenage Saint-Roch, Répit-Basseville, and Touski, in collaboration with the Regroupement pour l'aide aux itinérants et itinérantes de Québec. From June 22nd through August 2nd, thousands of meals will be distributed to people in need in the Saint-Roch neighborhood. Corey Perry is one of the people who showed up for lunch box distribution on the steps of the Saint-Roch Church.
5: That's what I like, seeing that kind of thing, seeing that everybody that are poor can have something to eat, because we need to eat every day, and just to see that even me, I can have macaroni, salad, it makes me, gives me a smile for my day, you know, so that's how it is.
6: How was your meal?
5: Very good, yeah, thanks.
6: What difference does that make in your daily life?
5: It makes me mean, you know, I'm not a rich person, I'm not working for now, and you know, so I'm not having my free life, I could say, so, you know, I do what I have to do. When there's meals somewhere, I'll go and have my meal at that place and enjoying my day, you know. I don't like sitting in the street and panhandling. I never panhandle, so, you know, but I'd rather go eat in a shelter or whatever, and have my meal than sitting on the street and panhandling, you know, and being look like a nowhere left for everybody's eyes, you know. So, but I'd rather just do the normal things, the normal way.
6: And I can imagine that it's difficult during the summer, considering the weather.
5: No, with the weather, it's close to 30 degrees out. And me, like I said before, I was 7 years in the apartment, and now that I'm back in the street, the sun is really hitting hard on my head, you know. And it's not funny. I see that I'm getting older with that, you know. So,
6: do you have a message for all the people struggling with food insecurity?
5: To keep faith, even if you think you struggle more than anybody else. Keep faith, man. And stay who you are. That's it.
1: That was Corey Perry speaking with the CBC's Hugo Saez. Now, he's been experiencing homelessness for the past few months and showed up for the À Table food distribution program on Wednesday in Quebec City. To learn more about the push behind this initiative, Hugo met with Shayna Fleury and Ariane Desharnais, who work with Engrenage Saint-Roch and Répit-Basseville. Hugo started by asking them why they decided to launch À Table.
7: So we noticed that there were some closures. They're temporary. Yeah. They're mostly for vacation and for time to rest. And it makes it a little bit more difficult for people to eat in Saint-Roch, Saint-Sauveur. And so noticing that, a bunch of different other community organizations got together and started brainstorming different ideas that we can put together for a project. And it is a pilot project. It's the first summer we're doing this. Yeah. To organize different distribution, so food distribution activities that are taking place outdoors. But also there's other needs that are being met above and beyond just having an access to food.
8: Like socialization, because the problem is with the cost of living going up, the cost of food and all, a lot of people right now have difficulty meeting their basic needs. And basic needs is the food, so that's the premise of the whole project, so that's why we started the whole thing. But in itself, we also saw that the community needed

0: needed a space to come together, to meet everyone, the neighbors, everything. Like, we have a really nice neighborhood here. Like, people are great, the neighbors are great. So we just wanted to take a time, bring everybody together, and to bring out this kind of social care. Yeah.
1: And it's kind of mind-blowing what you can achieve when you're meeting somebody in a context that's different than the ways you usually meet them.
0: Exactly.
1: So if you're used to seeing somebody in the neighborhood that you don't agree with, either politics or resources or the way that they're using the space, the way that you're using the neighborhood, you have disagreements. Mm-hmm. When you meet up with somebody around a good meal with a little bit of music and you create a space where people can have fun together, you're opening up not just public spaces, so in this case public parks, but you're opening up possibilities for dialogue. And so sometimes people who meet each other in context of conflict can sit down together 15, 20 minutes, an hour, and just have fun and see where that takes them in their feelings towards the community and the people who constitute it.
0: Yeah, and if you're like scared to go talk to people like for the first time and you don't know them and you have like maybe even like preconceived ideas of who they are or what they could do, it's a great space for that, because like you can go volunteer, and you can volunteer in different steps too, right? So you can cook, or you can distribute the food, or you can like do animations for the crowd, so like music. So people have like a incentive to then meet people that they would have never had the guts to speak to. And that's kind of the point too of why most people are joining. They want to know their neighbors. They want to like contribute to their community. And we see a lot of that right now. And I feel like that's great considering the whole context of poverty, because we need the community to be able to help us to reach other levels. It's not just going to be people who work on it and who to have a task to help for poverty. You really need the community to come together and to help each other, because that's what I feel like we're lacking in the last decade or more.
2: Yeah, so it's not only a place to eat, and that's what we are seeing right now with some music, with people talking to each other. Let's talk about food insecurity, because it's a scourge we've talked a lot about in the past years. What are the needs in the Saint-Roch neighborhood during the summer?
0: I feel like the needs are really diverse in the sense that Saint-Roch is kind of known for a place where you can go and get services if you have food insecurities and everything. Because we've grown to have more food insecurity in our communities, but we haven't yet adapted to it. So I think Moisson has been doing a lot of like ads on it. One person on four in Quebec are hungry, but we're still not to the point where the services are responding to the demand. So it's kind of like this slow curve. And well, bringing this out here and having like people come together to eat was kind of like also like a slow build towards bringing more opportunities for food. The goal in itself is also to have like people who come here for Atab, once we're done our project, if they want to keep doing it, if they want to keep mobilizing each other, they can. So it's like giving a kickstart, getting them to get there.
1: Yeah, that's great. And then I would also add, so the way that we've thought about food insecurity so far, not beyond just this neighborhood, has been a lot around the idea of charity. That being said, as a society, we have to be thinking about the fact that we are a very rich society. We have access to agricultural lands. In Quebec City, they're not that far from us. And yet, the people who work in agriculture and the people who live even within just 15, 20, 30 minutes don't have access to healthy food that's grown locally, with respect that gives us access to, yes, something to eat, but something that is significant, like culturally significant for us, or that respects our dietary restrictions. And the reason why that happens, one of the reasons, is because this food is being sold in grocery stores that are hiking up the prices. And we've seen, as food insecurity has increased in the province and in this city and in this neighborhood, so have the profits of these big food chains. So we need to be thinking critically about that, and thinking critically about what kind of solutions we can put in place. And so, yes, there is this initiative. There's a lot of other stuff happening in the neighborhood and in this city. But one thing we need to be working towards is the right to food. Food, it's not optional to eat. Everybody needs to eat. It's a human right to eat. Canada, Quebec, we signed agreements in the 70s recognizing the right to food. We have not acted accordingly.
3: Sheena Fleury, their project manager for L'Engrenage Saint-Roch, along with Ariane Desarnais, who is the general coordinator of Répit Basseville. The two community groups are leading

0: the food distribution initiative in downtown Quebec City. Now, during their conversation, Hugo Saez also asked how the needs for food aid are different when it comes to the summertime.
1: Well, considering the fact that there's less services, for sure there's more needs if you're looking at it that way. Also, the fact that it's hot, so a lot of people are going to need more water, more spaces to cool down. So there's kind of like this need that adds to it. And when it's hot, people eat less, more likely to have like heat strokes, faint, all that. So for sure that there's a different need, and we have to look at it differently than in the winter. There's also, as we said, like the need for socialization. I feel like in the summer it's greater because people are coming out, they have the opportunity to go out. Like a person that has like lower mobility, let's say, in winter it's going to be harder to go out, let's be honest. Like you have like the snow, the ice, everything. So people are going to stay more inside. So in the summer, we see a lot of people also who feel quite lonely. We're going to come out more, try to look for a community to be part of and all that. So I feel like summer, just food just becomes more important, like you said, culturally. Like there's this whole idea of like being together that comes out too. So I think, yeah, it's a great period for that.
2: Being on a terrace with friends, having a picnic in the park. Those are things that everybody enjoys. Well, for people who can't, don't have the money to buy the food to create that context, or importantly as well, who are perceived as being not welcome in community spaces and in the public sphere. So, for example, today the activity is on Ne pas visser les rocs. As we were setting up for the activity, the police got here with the city to clean the space. Well, it's kind of a conflicting message where you're saying, come meet us here, sit down with us, let's share a meal. But then you also have this simultaneous thing happening that's saying, you're not welcome here, we need you to move so we can clean the space. So that kind of mixed messaging, that duality that exists here and elsewhere, it's tough for people to feel like they can sit down on a park bench and stay there for a while. If they have a profile and they look a certain way, they're going to be asked to move. This project is giving us the right to exist for a few hours in the public sphere.
1: And together with the same rights, because I think you named it well, in the sense of we have a lot of these moments where people have to move because we're cleaning, and there's this whole idea of like keeping Saint-Roch clean and how, yeah. So to be able to give that space and to reaffirm the fact that we're all citizens, we are all neighbors, and we need to care for each other is really it. And yeah, it's a big duality. It's hard to live with, but we
2: manage,
1: yeah.
3: What difference do you hope to make with the ATAB initiative?
1: I hope that it's going to make the community closer. For sure, like the whole aspect of like having people fed is super important, and it's at the core of it. But the aspect of like bringing the community together is really, for us, our biggest point. I feel like it's a great space for us to get to know each other and stop being like scared because we have prejudice or because we have like preconceived ideas of what's going on or who people are and all that. And it's really the space for that. And I hope that people are going to find a passion too in volunteering for community organizations or even just for their community on their own, because I feel like that's our biggest strength, where when people want to help and they want to be part of something, to come in to help people, someone drops a bag on the ground and walking by them and leaving them to do their own thing, I think that sucks. And opportunities like this are going to make people more more interested, I guess, in talking to others and doing a smile when you're walking by to someone and like, hey, what's up? You're going to get to know your neighbors, and it's going to become just more sociable as a space. And I think that's one of the strengths of Saint-Roch, to have this community so strong in it. Yeah,
2: I agree. And what I would say is there's been a few now. We're about halfway through the project. And one of the things we've been able to notice is when you take the time to sit and chat with people and kind of relax, create a space where you can actually hear each other, there's a lot of love and kinship. Mm-hmm. And that does not mean we agree. Sometimes we disagree very profoundly. There are heated debates. Sometimes people get up and leave. That's fine. That's being neighbors.
1: Yeah.
2: That's being family. So that's what I think we were kind of looking for with this project. And then, yeah, I think that the point about feeling concerned by what's going on with your neighbors and in your neighborhood, and then taking the additional step to take action, whether that be with us in another project, that's that step where you're saying, oh, okay, wait, I'm seeing something that doesn't seem right. Let me see what I can do
1: to help.
2: Yeah, to help, but not just to help the person who's going through the thing, but to help myself better understand, to help myself make better connections with people. So, but you know what it is? It's whether you're from here, from elsewhere, it doesn't matter where you're from.

0: great equalizer.
1: Yeah.
0: Sitting around a table with somebody with food that you're like, you can just start with that. Mm-hmm. It could just be, that pasta salad is pretty good, don't you think?
1: Oh, yeah.
0: It. And then you go, and then you start. Just sitting down with good food, it doesn't matter where you're from, it doesn't matter what your life story is, you can actually chat with someone, and that's not given to everybody.
2: Shayna Florine, Ariane Desharnais there, a project manager for L'Engrenage Saint-Roch and coordinator for Répit Basseville, both speaking with the CBC's Hugo Saez. You can find out more information on the At Table initiative on the organization's Facebook page, including where you can show up for the food program or during the summer. It's 6:55. Well, today marks day two of the Festival d'été de Québec. Started last night. Big shows on the Plains of Abraham. You had Cypress Hill. You had as well Limp Bizkit. Of course, plenty of other stages across the city. And tonight on the big stage, the Barr Brothers hitting the Plains at 7. You've got Wyatt Flores after that at 8. And then you got the Lumineers at 9:30. I know, drawing a big crowd. Here's a hit going all the way back to 2012. Oh, hey.

0: The Lumineers with a track going all the way back to 2012, one of their first big hits, Ho Hey, and you can catch Lumineers tonight at the Festival d'été de Québec, 9:30 on the big stage on the Plains of Abraham. Before that, you've got the Barr Brothers and White Floors, and of course, you've got lots of other stages and lots of shows over the next 9 days or so left of the Festival d'été. It's 6:58, time now for a look what's happening in news headlines. Charles Caron joins me in studio. Good morning, Charles.
1: Good morning. So first off, police in Sherbrooke are investigating the death of a 41-year-old woman after an apparent fight in an apartment. They were called on to the home late yesterday evening after a neighbor called 911. Inside, officers found the victim suffering serious injuries. She was rushed to the hospital where she was pronounced dead. An 18-year-old man was arrested on the scene and is being questioned. Police says another person, only described as a young girl, was also hurt in the incident, but her injuries are not life-threatening. And secondly, as you just said, Festival d'été is underway in Quebec City. The popular summer music fest kicked off yesterday with performance by Cypress Hill and Limp Bizkit on the Plains of Abraham. While the 10 days festival is great for music lovers, it is also a boon for the local tourism industry. All those visitors are expected to bring more than $100 million in the local economy. According to the latest estimates, about 1.5 million people.
2: Today

0: for what was a lot of leakage to the system.
1: But for Pierce, lending a disc or buying secondhand is part of the fun. Still, it's not game over for the community.
2: The retro gaming market is huge, and I expect that that's going to grow.
1: Rukhsar Ali, CBC News, Calgary.
3: That is the latest national and international news from World Report. I'm Willie Lowry. This is CBC News.

0: second hour of Quebec AM on this Friday, July 10th. Welcome back to the show. Thanks for starting your day with us. Potentially, we're going to call it start of the weekend as well on this Friday morning. And we're looking at some blue skies, sun shining outside of Rue Saint-Jean Studios, where I'm speaking to you from right now. 19 degrees elsewhere across the board. I'm seeing 19 in Sherbrooke right now, partly cloudy there. Mainly sunny in Chibougamau, a little bit cooler at 11 degrees. Trois-Rivières, the hot spot, 20. And elsewhere towards the east there, things warming up. 16 in Baie-Comeau, albeit with some clouds. Mostly cloudy in 17. In Sept-Îles and Natashquan, mainly sunny in 17 degrees. We'll have a full look at your regional weather coming up later in this half hour. Coming up next on the show, cyclists may soon be able to ride safely all the way to the end of Route 138, at least where it ends right now in Kagaska. We're going to hear from the CEO of Vélo-Québec, Jean-François Rault, to talk us more about what it means for cyclist safety. That patch of road there in between Baie-Comeau all the way up there, way past Natashquan. Ultimately, we're talking about increasing the capabilities of bikes to ride more on the side of the road, cyclotourism, but also, of course, making it to the end of at least the road where it leads to right now. So stay tuned for that. First, though, Charles Caron joins me with a look at what's going on out there in news this morning. Good morning, Charles.
1: Good morning, Peter. So first of all, Canadian officials won't say whether they've addressed Raif's Badawi's case with Saudi Arabia or not. Mark Carney was in Jeddah yesterday on a trade mission, the first prime minister to visit the kingdom in 26 years. Badawi is a blogger who was released from Saudi prison 4 years ago and is remaining trapped there away from his family in Quebec. Secondly, police in Sherbrooke are investigating the death of a 41-year-old woman after an apparent fight in an apartment. They were called to the home late yesterday evening after a neighbor called 911. Inside, officers found the victim suffering from serious injuries. She was rushed to the hospital where she was pronounced dead. An 18-year-old man was arrested on the scene and is being questioned. Police says another person, only described as a young girl, was also hurt in the accident, but her injuries are not life-threatening.
0: Thank you, Charles Caron, with your news headlines. Sean Lyons in the news chair this morning. I'll be by at 7:30 with a full look at your regional newscast. It's 12 minutes now past the hour. Well, Vélo-Québec is preparing to extend the Route Verte from Baie-Comeau all the way to Kagaska. The bike path is part of the province's network of certified bikeway that guarantees cyclist safety and comfort criteria, such as wider shoulders. The bikeway could soon reach some of the most remote coastal communities in Quebec, opening them up to more bike tourism and active transportation. Jean-François Rault is the CEO of Vélo-Québec, and he joins us on the line to tell us more. Mr. Rault, welcome back to the show.
2: Good morning, Peter. Thanks for having me.
0: So what exactly is the plan to extend this Route Verte on the North Shore all the way up to the Lower North Shore, at least the first village on the Lower North Shore there, Kagaska?
2: Yeah, first of all, let me set the stage for what is La Route Verte. La Route Verte is a network of 5,400 kilometers that links all the different regions in Quebec. The idea was first presented to the government in 1995, but the inauguration came in 2007. And since then, it's been recognized as one of the best vélo routes in the world by National Geographic around 2010. But it was a missing piece in Côte-Nord. And the idea of, you know, being able to go all the way to the end of the road, you know, as tourists, we like to do that with cars, but many people also like to do this on their bikes. So this was a missing link. And in 2018, the Quebec government opened the door to expanding the Route Verte, and Côte-Nord is one of the area where we're currently working on establishing this this new route. So it's a good news for the community. It's good news for tourism too.
0: And how many kilometers are we talking about there? Explain this new stretch of the Route Verte there, so to speak.
2: Mm-hmm. It's about 800 kilometers between Baie-Comeau and Kagaska. When we plan a route like this, obviously on the 138, there's only one route, so it's the paved shoulders, but it's making sure the paved shoulders are wide enough to be safe and comfortable for cyclists. But as we go through the communities, like Baie-Comeau, but also Sept-Îles, like we need to find a route, an urban route. And as much as we can, we want to stay off-road because it's feels safer and also it's a better experience. So that's one thing that we need to do.

0: And it's important to understand that the Route Verte is managed by the local municipalities and the MRC. So we need everyone to be on board. And so above an infrastructure and sign, it's also community work with different stakeholders. So that's why it's such a great news that we can expand by so much.
1: And so expanding the Route Verte there, you talked about widening the shoulders, for example. Does that mean work on some 800 kilometers of road? You have to add more asphalt, that type of thing?
0: Yeah, precisely, yes. How it works is that once the Ministry of Transportation identify the route as being Route Verte, they integrate the improvement in the 10-year plan. So it's not going to all happen overnight. But when we officially open, we need to make sure we have at least a minimum of standard. It also needs maintenance, like sweeping the shoulders, making sure there's no gravel or no dirt on this. And if for whatever reason there's construction, there need to be detours and stuff like this. So the Route Verte is a big infrastructure, but it's very positive. It's very positive for tourism. It creates lots of positive tourism impact, but it's also great for active transportation. In many places in Quebec, Route Verte is the backbone of the active transportation network. So it's good for more biking options.
1: And it's not just about widening the shoulders, right? I mean, I'm trying to find the word here in English, these autoroutières there, but specifically catered to cyclists as well. There's a few amenities that are made for simply just to make sure that cyclists have what they need on hand.
0: Yeah, that's correct. Route Verte is the infrastructure, but we also need to build a tourism infrastructure, service infrastructure. And in Côte-Nord, we're very lucky. We have a partner, Véloroute des Baleines, that, you know, offer luggage transportation, offer all types of services. Vélo-Québec, we've also launched a website called lequebecavelo.ca. And it's a site where you can find the infrastructure, but you can also find the tourism information, like accommodations that are welcome cyclists, or places or businesses that are interested to receive cyclists. So you're right to say that yes, there's the infrastructure, but there's also all the tourism infrastructure that is important.
1: And talking about cycling in Quebec, I mean, this is an 800-kilometer stretch of road. Explain the terrain to us, because, I mean, is this for kind of... Can anybody go out and do this? I mean, I've been on the 138. I've driven all the way to Natashquan a long time ago, and I remember, I mean, massive hills. You've got some tunnels. Obviously, you've got big trucks carrying, you know, loads of wood, and obviously, you've got lots of cars on there, but, you know, heavy transportation, that type of thing. Like, tell us about the road itself, the level, I guess, of cyclists that you need to be to be able to get all the way up to Kigaska.
0: Yeah, it's a very good question. On Route Verte, you know, overall in Quebec, 40% is off-road. So of course, when you're off-road, it's better for, well, it's more suitable for families and young kids. But when we are on a national road like the 138, with the challenges that you have, that you've described very well, it's more for experienced cyclists. And for me, you know, biking all the way to the end of the road is almost like a trophy. There's a lot of cyclists that want to have their photo with the end of the road sign. So it's a different type of tourism that we would find, let's say, at Petit Train du Nord or Véloroute des Bleuets or Véloroute Gourmande, where So it's something more challenging, more rewarding, but it can also have the potential to attract more international cyclists, people that are looking for a challenge. And the hills and the landscapes and the beauty of the nature is something that makes it very special for cyclists. So yes, there are challenges, but there's also opportunity related to the terrain.
1: And you'll be happy to know that when they managed to build this extra stretch of road from Natashquan to Kigaska, which is something, I mean, the extension of Route 138 on the Lower North Shore is a different story, but ultimately the sign came up, people started showing up, the sign was stolen, now it is back. So people will now, at least for the time being, depending on, you know, whenever this project obviously moves ahead, but I mean, I know people are cycling around despite the Route Verte, they'll be able to take their picture with that sign. But that being said, I mean, 800

0: kilometers of road. Obviously, amenities. You talked about lengthening the road. Bang for your buck. Do we expect the amount of tourism generated by this to justify the cost of all of this?
1: I mean, not a ton of cyclists will ride the whole 800 kilometers, but people that are visiting Bécomo, people that are visiting Sept-Îles, they'll be able to go for daily rides. Also, it also benefits to the local communities, being active, having an active lifestyle is something very positive. Again, the Route Verte will go through Bécomo, the Route Verte will go through Sept-Îles, and I'm sure we ask ourselves the same questions back in 1995. Is it worth it to link all the regions in Quebec? And the time has proven that it's good for the economy, it's good for tourism, but it's also good for having an active community, like active yeah. living style. We have something really special in Quebec. We're really a nation of cyclists. They don't have that in Ontario. They don't have that elsewhere. 52% of the people from Quebec are using the bikes regularly. So projects like this are sending a positive message that biking is for everyone everywhere.
0: Do you have a sense of how much this is going to cost?
1: I don't. The cost of the municipalities are responsible for some of the money, but there are subsidies from the Quebec government that covers 50%. Overall, for the whole province of Quebec, it's about 20 some millions that the Quebec government invests. Mm-hmm. So that's what's happening right now. So it's part of the regular maintenance for the 138. Mm-hmm. And I don't think there are, in the plan yet, there's not specific bridges or things that cost a lot of money. So compared to road maintenance in general, mm-hmm. We don't expect that there will be a lot of money.
0: You talked about, Quebec, Quebecers being massive cyclists. And I've seen, Quebecers go elsewhere to ride their bikes, literally ship their bikes on planes to, go to Spain or Europe or other parts of the world. But does that happen here as well? Is that part of the incentive as well to get people from across the world to come here on their own bikes?
1: Very much so. I talked about lequebecavelo.ca. 20% of the visitors on the websites are from outside Quebec. But I feel we need to do a better job at marketing ourselves and attracting, other nations. There's a lot of people that are coming from France. There's a lot of people that are coming from the UK. The Germans are a big cyclist nation. We need to do a lot better to attract more people to come and discover Quebec by bike. It's good for the economy. Like cyclists usually spends more than the average tourist. It's also the best way to have money go all the way across the territories. We also have mountain biking infrastructure that can attract cyclists. So at Vélo Québec, we've been really working hard with the website Le Québec à Vélo to do a better way to promote cycling in Quebec. I think the future is bright for cyclotourism.
0: What's your message to the small municipalities out there all along the North Shore that might see an influx of tourists and perhaps are thinking, I might need to, perhaps more infrastructure, people thinking perhaps we might have more camping grounds, more spaces. Obviously, you got restaurants, people need food, that type of thing. What would you tell them?
1: Well, I mean, first of all, I thank them for all their work. There's been dozens of meetings and things to find solutions, to find ways for the better route. I feel that there, places like Lac Saint-Jean, where I've been there and I've heard politicians talk about bikes in a great way. And I asked them, oh, you're a cyclist. And politicians would respond, I don't bike. It's not important to me, but it's good for our community. It's a good lever that we can use for tourism. It's a good lever for our citizens to be active. So I feel that as it is right now, especially in Côte-Nord, where there's a lot of people that want this project to happen, is, the benefits will be multiple. And it's worth the investment and the time.
0: We'll look forward to seeing this project move along. Thank you so much, Jean-François Rowe, for taking the time to tell us about

0: this morning. Merci beaucoup.
1: Thank you, Peter.
0: That is Jean-François Roux, the CEO of Vélo Québec. 7:25. We've been talking lots about music on the program. Of course, the Festival d'été, well underway. And, well, now the 2026 Polaris Music Prize shortlist has been announced, with 10 albums from Canadian artists vying for the $30,000 grand prize this year. More cross-country representation on the shortlist than there have often has been. Of course, you've got Engin de Poitrine, Les Louanges, BB Club, to make up the Quebec albums. You've got de Begonia, pardon me, representing Manitoba and Agriculture as well, based over in Nova Scotia. Tanya Tagak from Nunavut, pardon me, with Rochelle Jordan, Peaches, Charlotte Cornfield, and Beverly Glenn Copeland making up Ontario's nominees. Of course, you can find out all about the bands on cbcmusic.ca. We're going to look towards Nova Scotia now. Dartmouth, Nova Scotia's Aquaculture has made the shortlist for the first time this year with his album 1783. It's an album that celebrates families and legacies of Black Nova Scotians and unearths some hard truths as well. Here is Aquaculture with Gallows from his Polaris shortlisted record, 1783.

0: That is Nova Scotia's Aquaculture with Gallows off his 2026 Polaris shortlisted album, 1783. You can find out the full Polaris Music Prize shortlist at cbcmusic.ca. The news is next.
1: 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Good morning. It is 7:30.

0: I'm Sean Lyons with your CBC News from Montreal. Canadian officials not saying whether they addressed Raif Badawi's case with Saudi Arabia or not. Mark Carney was in Jeddah yesterday on a trade mission, the first PM to visit the kingdom in 26 years. Badawi, a blogger who was released from Saudi prison 4 years ago, remains trapped in the country, though, away from his family who live here in Quebec. Gloria Henriquez reports.
1: France Isabelle Langlois from Amnesty International says she's got mixed feelings about Canadian officials' vague messaging on Raif Badawi. After meeting with Saudi Crown Prince Mohammed bin Salman, Mark Carney took questions from the media. When asked about whether he spoke to bin Salman about Badawi's case, the Prime Minister said one advantage of private discussions is that they're private. But he confirmed Foreign Affairs Minister Anita Anand did talk to Saudi officials about, quote, consular cases. Badawi has been stuck in the kingdom since his release from prison 4 years ago. He was jailed for criticizing religious figures and promoting liberal views of Islam online. A travel ban in effect until 2032 prevents him from reuniting with his wife and three children who live in Sherbrooke. Before the meeting, Badawi's wife, Ensaf Haidar, said she was hoping Carney did something to help. Carney would only say Badawi's case is an example where engagement and time can help. But Langlois says Badawi is under close surveillance in Saudi Arabia, and every day he remains there, he risks being jailed again. Gloria Henriquez, CBC News, Montreal.
0: An 18-year-old man's being questioned by Sherbrooke police in connection with the suspicious death of a 41-year-old woman. A neighbor called 911 late yesterday evening to report a fight. When police arrived on the scene, they found the victim suffering serious injuries. She was later pronounced dead. The 18-year-old was arrested. Police say charges may be filed. Another person was injured yesterday, only described as a young girl. Those injuries not life-threatening. Police are not releasing the relationships between the three people. A pilot project in Quebec City is working to keep bellies full when some shelters suspend activities for the summer. As Rowan Kennedy tells us now, the initiative hoping to fill the gap in resources for those who are experiencing homelessness.
2: On the front steps of St. Hoc Church, water, coffee, and lunch boxes are being handed out. Corey Perry eats a wrap and macaroni salad. He lost his apartment several months ago.
3: You know, I do what I have to do. When there's meals somewhere, I'm going to have my meal at that place.
2: The initiative hopes to tackle food insecurity in the neighborhood. Thousands of meals will be handed out every week until early August. Enganage Saint-Roch's Shayna Fleury helped come up with the idea when some shelters and community kitchens closed for summer vacation.
4: Noticing that, a bunch of different other community organizations got together and started brainstorming different ideas that we can put together for a project. And it is a pilot project. It's the first summer we're doing this.
2: Ariane Desarnais with Répi Basseville, another organizer of the initiative, she hopes it helps meet the growing demand in Saint-Roch.
4: The problem is with the cost of living going up, the cost of like food and all, a lot of people right now have difficulty like meeting their basic needs.
2: She says the project is also fulfilling other basic needs like socializing, all while connecting people to resources to help get them back up on their feet. Rowan Kennedy, CBC News, Montreal.
0: Passengers on an Air Canada flight still shaken and waiting for some answers after the plane veered off the runway when it touched down at Montreal's Trudeau International Airport yesterday. Flight was coming in from Los Angeles, deviated off the runway onto a patch of grass. Barbara Edelston Peterson was one of those passengers. She says when the plane landed, she had a feeling that something was going wrong. She describes the cabin having a burned smell while the aircraft tumbled and moved through the grass at a high rate of speed. But Edelston Peterson says it could have been a lot worse.
5: The big thing that I'm really shaking about is right outside my window is this box, like a orange and white check box that had something important to do with the runway. And the wing was 10 feet away from that. And I'm pretty sure if the wing had hit that, I don't think any of us would be here right now.
0: After everything settled down, took roughly 3 hours for the passengers to deplane. Air Canada says it's investigating the incident to determine what happened. Aircraft was carrying 156 passengers and 6 crew. No one was hurt. And finally, a gallery of murals under the Metropolitan Expressway in Montreal now being showcased as the beginning of a new cultural axis in the northeastern section of the city.

0: is calling it the Quartier des Arts Cirque. It's going to draw on the Saint-Michel area's notoriety as a circus hub. Corbino Duro has the story.
1: Colorful painted murals are now covering the concrete pillars holding up the Metropolitan Expressway between Jerry and d'Iberville streets. One is a child's face surrounded by leaves. Another, by artist Monkey, is a portrait of a man in sunglasses and a helmet in monochrome red.
2: To be in the Saint-Michel neighborhood, in Montreal, in one of the cities that I prefer in the world, to be included in these type of projects, it's always an honor and a blessing.
1: The vision for the neighborhood's reinvention is backed by the city, the province, and Ottawa. They say the project focuses on culture, commerce, and greening the community. Jerry Street East will be turned into a commercial artery with a lab to support young entrepreneurs. The mayor says the unique character of the area, including its circus connections, will help guide the vision.
3: This is a community that took its own destiny in hand, and today still doing that because they're all present here to continue the work that many, many other people started many decades ago.
1: A $150 million residential project with 380 housing units is also planned, but it will take another few years for Montrealers to see the full scope of the changes. Corbino Duro, CBC News, Montreal.
0: And that was your CBC News.
4: Thanks, Sean. I'm Peter Talzi. You're listening to Quebec AM on this Friday morning, July 10th, knocking on the door to the weekend. And we'll tell you about the weather, but it is a beautiful sunny day in Quebec City where I'm speaking to you from right now, hovering just around 20 degrees. And I'm seeing lots of sun out there as well. Some clouds too, but temperatures well on the up across the province. We'll have a full look at your regional weather coming up in just a moment. First off, though, we're headed to Rimouski in this half hour. We're going to talk about a former dump that's come back to haunt people in that municipality following warnings from Environment Canada that the site was leaking leachate, you might call it garbage juice, into a nearby salmon river. The city is now on the hook to pay for the cleanup, and that's going to put some major strain on the city's finances. We're going to speak with the mayor of Rimouski, Guy Caron, in just a minute to find out exactly what his plan is and what's going on over there. So we'll talk about that. We'll have some sports as well, and we're going to look as well into ongoing escalations between the U.S. and Iran with the recent bombings of in the Strait of Hormuz in international waters near Oman. We're going to talk about that as well. So those conversations coming up in this next half hour, this next hour on the program. We're going to continue as well talking about homelessness, particularly comments that Mayor Marchand, Bruno Marchand in Quebec City had regarding homelessness. And we're going to tackle that issue as well, that conversation that, or some of those comments rather, that he had earlier this week with regards to people who are homeless in Quebec City. So stay tuned for that. But as I mentioned, first a look at weather. Charles Caron joins me with a look at what's going on out there across the province. Good morning, Charles.
5: Good morning, Peter. So first of all, let's go to Val-d'Or and Rouyn-Noranda having a mix of sun and cloud with a high of 25 degrees. Mont-Tremblant having a mix of sun and cloud as well with but 30% chance of showers this afternoon. Fog patches dissipating this morning and a high of 24 and humidex 27. Sherbrooke, Quebec City and Trois-Rivières are having a few showers ending this morning, then a mix of sun and cloud with a 30% chance of showers late this afternoon for Sherbrooke, with a high of 26 or 27 and a humidex between 29 and 30. Saguenay and Chibougamau are going to be mainly sunny with a high between 22 and 24 and a humidex of 26. Rimouski is having a few showers ending this morning, then a mix of sun and cloud with a high of 24 and humidex 27. The Gaspé region is having a mix of sun and cloud as well with a 40% chance of showers and a risk of thunderstorm, a high between 24 and 27 and a humidex between 29 and 30. Baie-Comeau is having a few showers ending early this morning and a high of 25 and humidex of 27. Sept-Îles is going to have a mix of sun and cloud and 30% chance of showers this afternoon with a high of 23 and humidex of 25. Natashquan and Chevry are having a mix of sun and cloud with a 30% chance of showers in the afternoon with a risk of thunderstorm. Fog patches dissipating early this morning and a high between 16 and 23 and a humidex of 26. Blanc-Sablon is having a drizzle ending near noon, then cloudy with a 30% chance of showers and some fog patches. There's a yellow warning for Fermont and Shefferville concerning their air quality with local smoke and some rain and a high between 13 and 16. The Mags are having a few showers beginning in the morning and ending in the afternoon. Risk of thunderstorms later with and a little bit this afternoon. Fog patches dissipating in the morning and a high of 20 and humidex of 25. Finally, the Bay James having mainly cloudy and fog patches dissipating this morning with a high of 22.
4: Thank you, Shao. It's 20 minutes now to 8 o'clock. You're listening to Quebec AM. I'm Peter Talzin, the host chair on this Friday morning, July 10th. Well, the site of a former dump in Rimouski has thrown a wrench into the municipality's finances. In operation in the 80s, the dump closed back in 2005.

0: But what was buried there is still very present. And according to the federal government, it's become an environmental hazard. That's because water quality tests on the Rimouski River and a nearby stream show that leachate, colloquially known as garbage juice, is leaking from the dump into the estuary. And Ottawa says the city has to pay for the cleanup. Initially projected to cost some $7 million, the bill is now expected to rise to some $40, perhaps even more, leaving the city's major projects on ice for the foreseeable future. For more on this story, I'm joined now by Guy Caron. He's the mayor of Rimouski. Mayor Caron, welcome back to Quebec AM.
1: Thank you very much. Good morning, Peter.
0: So first off, what can you tell us about this dump? What was buried there? Tell us a bit about the story.
1: Well, it was the old landfill site for Rimouski and the surroundings. It was open in 1981. It was always operated according to the regulations, again, the standards of the time. Obviously, the standards of the time were not the same as today's standards. Unfortunately, the site that was selected then was fairly close to a brook that eventually falls into the Rimouski River, which is the Salmon River. So it was operated from 1981. It was closed in 2005. And afterwards, probably about 5 to 10 years later, there was some indication that there were runoffs coming from this site. And the runoffs was threatening to affect the brook. Yeah. And obviously that's what goes against the law, because Environment Canada is working and trying to enforce the Fisheries Act. And the component of the Fisheries Act looks at the fish habitat, to protect the fish habitat.
0: What's been the impact on the river so far?
1: Well, we don't test the river per se in the city. It's really the responsibility of the Quebec government. Our responsibility was to test the runoff, the leakages that were noticed, and those were at times showed the elements of toxicity outside of the regular standards. The law doesn't say that the river needs to be contaminated. It says that if there is a chance that it is contaminated, we need to fix the problem. Now, it seems that researchers at the university here made some tests, and they actually detected some toxicity affecting the river and thus affecting the fish habitat.
0: Do you have a sense of what those chemicals are? I mean, when we talk about leachate, people might say, we've been saying the terms garbage juice. We've all kind of seen that, but this is from obviously a dump, a landfill you talked about. Lots of things being thrown out there. You can think about, a variety of chemicals, but also just, things that are deteriorating.
1: Yeah, and we know that there is iron for sure, because the brook sometimes and the river actually sees signs of red contamination comes from iron. We hear about arsenic or iron, but it's hard to say from what we are detecting what is the cause. What you have to consider is the fact that the landfill site certainly is it might be creating a problem, but it's also the site is very close to Highway 20, which was built about 25 years ago, mm-hmm. and that actually has an impact, especially during the spring. And it's very close also to farm operations, and we can see that because we hear of sign of nitrogen contamination, which probably doesn't come from the landfill.
0: Okay. Now, Ottawa says the city has to pay to clean up the dump, stop the leak. The price tag was initially $7 million. That's jumped up to $40 and potentially could be even more. Why has the price tag reached that much? And what are you thinking and feeling about this new price tag?
1: Well, what you have to understand is that along the years from 2017 and on, we had the warnings coming from Environment Canada. We tried to solve the problems. We had some remediation measures that were put in place, but it was not enough for Environment Canada, and there were still signs of toxicity. So in January, they issued, they actually gave us a notice of intent of issuing a directive, which demanded of the city to put a plan of action in place within basically 2 months. And initially, what we wanted to do was create a channel or a canal to separate the brook from the landfill. Unfortunately, once again, that doesn't seem to be sufficient. That's

0: what would have cost 7 million. Now, the whole cost of the plan of action with all the measures that will be put in place in the next few years is estimated to be 40 million.
1: How are you going to pay for this?
0: Well, we had to put some projects on the ice. One big project that we had that we've been working for like 4 years, 5 years, is to transform a big parking downtown in probably the most premium place in Rimouski and transform it into a public park, a gathering place, thus demineralizing, removing Heat Island in Rimouski, and that will have to wait for at least 4 or 5 years. We had some projects like enlarging the city hall, because it hasn't been done for like 25 years, and we still have more staff now. We have to put that forward, and a few more projects. So the impact of that 40 million Rimouski, for people to understand, represents about $124 on a tax bill per citizen or per tax bill per year for 20 years. So it's a lot, and so we have to make choices to ensure that the burden will be more adequately shouldered by the citizens of Rimouski.
1: So taxes are going to go up.
0: Well, we're trying to minimize the impact, and obviously we will actually try to get some funding, some help from both Quebec City and Ottawa. So we'll try to minimize the impact of this obligation. But it will, and obviously we'll make some budgetary choices come December. Yeah. So obviously the impact will not be $124. But the impact will be in the delays and other projects we wanted, and probably some budget choices we'll have to make.
1: Back in the 70s, a group of citizens opposed building the dump near the river, and there's even a report going all the way back to 1979 that said building the site near the river would lead to runoff getting into the water. What do you think of this decades-old decision to build this site, and that there were warnings that this could happen?
0: Well, it's as I said, it was a thinking of the time, and what you have to remember is that this technique of natural, I'm not sure how to say it, atténuation naturelle, which is basically that the ground will be filtrating the site over the years. Actually, was replaced the former technique, which was basically to burn the garbage. So obviously putting it so close to the river had impacts, and we're feeling them now. But once again, at the time, Quebec regulations were allowing it. And we have indications, actually, if going back into the archives at the time, that even Quebec government engineers or specialists were actually okay with that plan. So it was really the thinking at the time, and fortunately, we're paying for it today.
1: Guy Caron, appreciate you taking the time to explain this to us this morning. Best of luck moving forward.
0: Thank you very much. Have a great day.
1: You as well. That is Guy Caron, the mayor of Rimouski. It's coming up to 10 minutes now to 8 o'clock. Well, I'm looking back into the past now. We're way past 7 o'clock. It's 7:48 to be exact. I'm Peter Talzi. You're listening to Quebec AM on this Friday morning, July the 10th. Well, the prospect for peace in the Middle East appears to be crumbling. The American military has targeted sites inside Iran, and Iran has responded with attacks on U.S. positions in other Gulf countries. The escalation is making efforts to restart talks more difficult and raising concerns about a wider conflict. For more on this, earlier I spoke with Renan Levine, professor of political science at the University of Toronto. Professor Levine, welcome to Quebec AM.
2: Thank you.
1: So what's behind this latest escalation in violence?
2: We can talk about escalation and violence, but we do have to note that it appears, although it's morning here in Canada, it is midday out in the Middle East, and it appears that the attacks have paused. But what's behind it is very much the fact that there are these fragile, delicate negotiations going on, and both sides want the other side to compromise or concede, make concessions. And sometimes, at this point in negotiations, the only way to get the other side to do that is to say, look, we're ready to go back and fight. And the U.S. was having a very hard time signaling a willingness to go back to fighting. And so it appears that Iran was

0: not making the concessions that the U.S. was expecting. And then over the weekend, Iran attacked three ships in the Straits of Hormuz, in Omani waters or international waters. And so the U.S. felt that they had to retaliate and make it clear that a ceasefire meant that the Straits of Hormuz needed to be open and ships needed to be able to travel through them unimpeded.
1: It seems that announcements of a ceasefire and the opening of the Strait of Hormuz has been have been as fast as announcements of the closure of the Strait and the start of, or at least retaliation, and the start of more bombing on both sides. What's going on here?
0: Right. Well, you know, this is, you know, what they say, a classic tit-for-tat game, right? You know, you do something, I'm going to do something in response, maybe a little harsher, harder, and try to get you to deter you from doing anything more. Iran recognizes that their best leverage is to try to hit Donald Trump and the United States politically, and one of the best ways they can do that is by increasing the cost of oil and other and related products. And the way to do that, of course, is to interrupt shipping through that crucial maritime pathway. So that, I think, is the main thing that's happening, is them saying, all right, this is the U.S.'s pressure point. And the Iranians are saying, look, our regime, we just buried our leader, but our regime seems to be holding. We can tolerate, they're obviously not a democratic regime, they can tolerate a lot of economic pain, whereas democratically elected American government may not be able to tolerate very much economic pain. Mm-hmm. And so that's the levers that are going. Because let's face it, Iran can't do much directly, which is why there's the controversies here in Canada, where it's alleged that Iranian agents hired people to shoot at the U.S. consulate in Toronto. Mm-hmm. So there's not much that Iran can do directly to the U.S. They're trying to indirectly put pressure on the U.S. to make concessions.
1: At the same time, it seems like all the might and power of the U.S. military has come up a bit of a dud in all of this, in trying to stop Iran in its tracks. What do you see as an end to all of this? It seems like the U.S. has a lot more to lose in all of this.
0: Right. Well, I don't know if the U.S. has a lot more to lose, but what I find really striking is the paradox, right, is that I'm not sure that it's that the U.S. military has proven incapable. They've been able to knock off, you know, everyone from the top supreme leader to many of, you know, the next several tiers of leadership. Do the attacks yesterday hit a number of key pieces of infrastructure? We know for sure. Obviously, there's a lot of things that neither Iran nor the U.S. are disclosing were wound up being hit. But there's this paradox, right? On one hand, there's these military successes, but they're not translating to increased leverage at the negotiating table. And that's, in many ways, very simple, that you can drop a lot of bombs, but it does not take much for Iran to be able to say, we still have the capability to interfere with shipping through the Straits of Hormuz.
1: You mentioned Iran bombing ships in international waters. How serious is the risk of expanding this conflict throughout the Middle East into a wider regional conflict?
0: Yeah, well, look, this conflict, I think, is already quite wide. Yesterday, the retaliation by Iran, or maybe that's not the right word, the attacks by Iran included attacks on a number of American allies there in the Middle East, including Jordan, Bahrain, United Arab Emirates. So missiles were fired at all of those countries. So in many ways, it's already expanded beyond just the U.S. and Iran. But right now, it's hard to say whether it's going to get much bigger. Of course, the key is often what happens in Lebanon, where Iran's proxy Hezbollah is in a, call it a uncertain detente with Israelis.

0: they're fighting. The Israelis, under U.S. pressure, have been restrained in some of their actions, but the Israelis have suffered some casualties in the last few weeks. Hezbollah has been using drones to attack Israeli troops in South Lebanon, and Israel's reactions have not been as forthright as perhaps the Israelis would like to have. So that, I think, is one of the key questions, is whether the conflict will expand, because once it involves Israel and Hezbollah, then other places might need to sort of be forced to choose sides and take up arms.
1: I've only got about a minute left, but what are the chances of a return to negotiations? I mean, we saw a clip just last week or even earlier this week of Donald Trump, you know, calling ultimately, Iranian politicians scum, leaders scum, and it's been constantly this conversation about bombing, people into the next age. How do you see a conversation going forward where this is resolved in a peaceful manner? Is that even possible at this point?
0: Well, you can always count on Donald Trump to say all sorts of crazy things, huh? And today and yesterday is certainly no exception. I think it's very hard to parse what's going to happen vis-a-vis Donald Trump. But I think the important thing to note is that the negotiations are going on. This violence is absolutely connected to the negotiations. At some point, right, the negotiators may storm out and say, well, we're not having this conversation anymore. But I think what's going to happen is that these lines of communication, whether direct or Iran and the U.S. will be talking to each other indirectly, that will continue whether or not bombs are dropping or not, because and ships are being attacked, because these ship attacks and these bombs are absolutely connected to those negotiations. They are intended to give the negotiators more leverage at the table. And so, at a minimum, there's going to be indirect communication through some mediators.
1: Renan Levine, that's all the time that we have this morning. Thank you for your explanations. We appreciate it.
0: Yeah, and hopefully this ceasefire will hold. Thank you so much for talking with me.
1: Renan Levine there, professor of political science at the University of Toronto. I spoke with him earlier this morning. It's almost 8 o'clock. Charles Caron joins me in studio now with a look at news headlines from across the province. Good morning, Charles.
2: Good morning, Peter. First of all, an 18-year-old man is being questioned by police in connection with the suspicious death of a 40-year-old woman. A neighbor called 911 late yesterday evening to report a fight. When police arrived on the scene, they found the victim suffering serious injuries. She was pronounced dead in the hospital. The 18-year-old was arrested. Police say charges may be filed. Another person was hurt yesterday, but the injuries are not life-threatening. Police are not releasing the relationship, between the three people.
1: Thank you, Charles. Charles Caron with a look at news headlines. Of course, your national news is coming up. After that, we got one more half hour of Quebec AM on this Friday, July 10th. We're going to have a look at your business news. We're going to have a look at sports as well. And we're going to talk about some comments that Quebec City Mayor Bruno Marchand had following people who are homeless, getting a lot of heat. Local community groups calling out him on his administration's position on encampments. We're going to talk about that and more after the news, which is coming up.

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3: Yana no is pretty out in house CBC, a good bit meg winchka, Nanako, the barge much bed or none, and they the EU she so chibico, Nanako gate, Dajumano, Chike, Magnanako, eight ducks, Nagamon, Ketchgoya, which satum he gagged, Tumwagan cheese, and ten how I am we a bitch can, Nando sit Morgan chicken, and how a jibopatkin meg, Dakap chin again.
4: Elgono winchka, a bit meg with that CBC molats, ni call balsam.

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Oyo, my name is Wesker. Today we're taking it. I just be the best Jesso. That do to go. Oyo, Davy Bobish Memorial Bursary. We talk no dog. I ask, but some guys show you that we talk no dog. When did I window? Just be you to go window. It's good to mass to do. Yeah, my guys, go better than any one. And I go, I go to bad moon. And I go, I go here. No good moon. Yeah, my guys, that we to mother. Good. I had and just they text on the USC and just go to drag to go. Go to the wish.

Jack and Swan aspect, and I am your broken dish. I am all guy and the mess you should I am oh, I'm a that's just gossip. Okay, go with Tango, she's Danish Bumbitaganot, say you joy on that you sit. Or then is the my what Max thought say a gnojita dot co, you mute Matsuan Gurkan and Agitado, I do dot co de what Max thought say, and you saw the regional suicide conference, a prevention conference, I should do the gnojiko, which had no dog when it I that at Natskerko Gajoyo. A big subject cause that I have up business as could the stupidagon and there what Max Stutz be him again in this sub I had just cause that. Okay, I have what Max Stutz mean I had traditional gathering I ask good Mamuinano Gabutot I had Nistano now just cause that each step. Okay, be him again just cause that I will be since I got. Chesapeake is not taking notes. So be taking a go. I'm a minor not so they are Munstucks. They got Fort George, I know, and Stumdron, Yananot, Togo is the Dagnot. So, I should go on Bubone is my minor not in there. Be him, I have big subjects because I have good to go down on there. Uday you sit I just uday chasubit mina shigunot agnot shagunot agnot jadot agnot say you sin ibn medwan I need to know just cause that be him I need to know yang just cause that and the chasubit ok uday magay was kagin shaguno I had jadu ye mayo go when I jad nibust mayo go I jad nibust mayo go I danje denom Ungo when the do ye mayo go when the jet but the Ugo Board of Comp, I shagad that, the Gabga Mamu Buddha, Muskaganish called the Nibus to Mordra, you, Muskaganish EU, Jagunua, I had the Ashtonash style go, I was Skaganish, no shabby scholar, I medath the big.

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Okay. Oh, I have was skagginish mean I ask you not taking no chaguno and yain shop discussed that. Udet the chai had gathering place. I had a demo dagnot. I was skaghigan. Nashka joyo. I had was skagginish the beach just go. I had bumbitado. I you was skaggin. I had programs. Mag I had was skaggin. Danot. Mag I had we swearing was skagginish. Not taking notes. I'm sorry. Gwendies. I had we some magnots. I could us the pig no dexit. I had good super dagnot. Yain shop discussed that. Each day I get, I have got G, I am, can you know, I had joy, today of it. But then I have, as was getting this guy, I should not take notes, I have local annual general assembly guy, I have was getting this debate, just so that, mommy dog, as you can map up on Kaji, the dog, I need to know, yeah, and just cause it, I have, who put business as good, to be tagging on, be him again, need to know, Nishos, just cause it. Udah I have Namska chase gnot gnot chagun I ask I hands to an ago they have old Namskats behim I had nisab discussed I has good the dagno. Min uda I have Miss Tisney is gnot gnot chagun I had at Uye Mayoko I have which it's Miss Tisney the better just so go. I'm so went I would just gonna say Miss Tisney Jamachan got that squad I had Jamachan Gimag I had Big Still I had Tahigan Shid got everyone know I had that a Peganut got that Jaji Wee Swin Mag I had Jaji we Hold got when what needs to know just cause that I asked that Pegano I had Big Still I had the Pegan got Spitzer I'm gonna go be him needs to know Nisos I had Nyang the Pegan I had Spitzer with access I had said that to Peganuts got and go ahead nominations at the nanos I was to go show you my nanos I want to go to I have we but I have got into us to not stand now I had nine sub discussed it I have all published them game I had big I big still sub I had discussed it again I got any still no discussed it I had you know this day which is an adaption it's got into us to not stand now go I have we but what guy Nigan say got Gajik Spinano to be some sweet ago. Okay, stretch at the Astuna Stago, I have said Astuna Stagisha, and I missed tennis guy, and he's no nail just lost it. I Nyana know the pig and I ask a pigno. Demaga had Nyana know the pig and I ask the pigno go dexit, so I had upskin, Swanio and Astuna Stagno, I am Stinitz, I am Sinhidogum, I ask good dagno. Okay, and I Nando say the mortgage, I am Stinitz, I ask Candidum, I have window Astuna Stado, I had Jagadado. Jega got that dog on day, Stinets and Yunjisha. Mokai has come soon more. I have, oh, I have a returning officer and then my Stinets. I had Tina Matusha, I guess. And I said, when I had said, soon more, I have we asked to Nashtang on then and don't say it Morgan. Ook minu da he ask Miss Tisney say she gonna take notes. I don't know I had said means could gonna I ask to nasta notes go I have what said the we magnu go when I had the book that was David soon I had office of school commissioner with them snitch and stood jagan jit I have when jit I have we I'm some host dog we got stado David soon I gonna jit I have Kevin Joseph Nipash Natalie Petawabano came I had Linda Elshi Capio. Okay, I have we but I ask and you know Ashton Ashton, I am Sinhijagum, I have Nyan Chab discussed it. I have baked out the pig and I have got Pegno Jetsabites, be him, I have good also, I had the pig and I would exit. Okay, mean I had the strike out at the Ashton Ashton Jishagajo, I had.

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Okay, I the Pskaja is second or tegnut, I has got the mu, I scud the mu, agenda, no, I has got the was asking the Pska, and we then okay, the Pskaja, I am my men, I has got the skun, it's still there. Okay, it's not nine, I has got it still on the gin. Now could that chest be women's Eastman is so good not tegnut, I had the Pska, and Gisco, I was asked the Yukskun, it's still okay, I has got the Gisco, I had Guskun, I would just say by Jago, it's still. Okay, nistano nis ko is ko dit stel in the journal. Okay, the skaje is ko nota gnot sai has ko sko the was is ko bil go udax jo go it stel. Okay, back stel is ko dit stel in the journal. Okay, ko da was kaigenes nemska che is ko nota gnot sai and ji sai has ko the mu ji sga. Okay, we would just say by jago it stel. I am a man I had to go pete jai had ji sga. Okay, nisosa by had it stel ko nota gnot. The Pskaja Magasagan or Tagnocha has got the wasses on the Pska, Nishos Magahes, which they go on the gin. It was one appears of Jabugamotse, Miss Tisnitz, Jabugamoy, Sagan or Tagnocha, and Gisha was asked the Muji Shagan. Okay, Nishan on East Street, they go on the gin. Okay, the Pskaja, my men, I had the Yokskuts. Big Shab Magahes, which they go on the gin. Could them tag me, Sagan or Tagnocha, and Gisha, my men, I has got the Yokskun. Okay, my man, I has it still go get it, go potez. I had you go to by the okay, and you still know this. I had it still gone to the gun. Okay, I had the pskaja is going to take notes. I has got the wasses can the pska. I need sauce mag. I has got still gone to the gun. Okay, that's on the terror valdor. I must say, so gonna take notes. I had and you say, my man, I has got the yoks gun. Okay, I my man get at the go potez go it still. You still know nine. I has got you still gone to the gun. Okay, I had the pskaja. 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

0: Okay, nyansa by head jets dead gone. That's when I'm going to make new dinies that you saw the text on the US schema of the show note that I have Quebec and I had the Skaja. I whopped I in this game I took the Skaja is going to take notes.
1: I'm Sigason Jane Blacksmith, I go to the Merck CBC North.
0: I had with mother to pursue. I had a nice sweet snow that's I had, and this is not so. I had them my big still sub mean I had big stem the big I switch it suits that's no there. Ottawa, I had no, I had Jean Charret. I had Dabit Sugo, I had Nash, I had Canada, the Beaches, I saw a bit Chango, I had that, I had an Anagat Stago, I still am you going to take an itch car. I couldn't I have my gods, guys, sweet. I had the Ugo and GC, so not the Gunuts and that's I had a G we tech called the Duck to a M. Swayad got the Gunot the Gunuts, Dine Houses, Dark Hagenuts, still Ugo is not the Gunuts. I got we and go to the Matasuga. We had a Gawi, do the go away. What Max Stutz and I Gawi Stado. I had a project got. Mugmag, I had my G Snaggin, you got G, I had the Gahek got new. I had soon you. Everyone got more. I had G and thank you, Dan. On this, I had the Majin Hachigo guy, Ugo Quebec, the Beach Jess, Ugamago, Jan Ugo, you today, you see, it's gone. Okay, Umin, I have, guys, spits and Jisco, and though that's I hear is so not taken out to why here, Nistano. I saw 10 datum room in Eastern Nest. I had a spitz at Steel Stasso Naguna. I had a Zibon Matsido. I had Canadian. I had Gordon Reid. I just like I saw the. I went and we had GIM Scarecrow. I had New Dogum. I had Giant Tiger. I had Nyana Namdano. I mean, Big Stout. I had Stebano. It's the Banesso. I had a Boon Matsido. I went and I had we had Zia Peck. I had Nistum New. I had Dogum. I had Giant Tiger. I had that. Ottawa, I have by word market, call a sugar this and that's a hey. I have good os on the bag. I got a sketch that it's still Sasson go. I went to any stem got a peck new. I'm gonna can just say, sugar not taking no to say, and you saw that on me got awesome don't only I need some new. I had dog on my message to the Canada. Give my guy who ask notes where say, oh, Sam and that dot and that on the wind. It's I'm gonna knew I have bush, I have a spitz, I have and just know that is gonna take notes. I had that with mother goods. I had the buzz one. I had you how tomorrow. I would have gone with the now stay down there. I had just like so in our call. Gee, I won Matsu. I had Instumdro just cost the guy's bait. So I had what match the guy be since. I can think I had the notes I had the mute chamber go away. Would that I notes me to hit that one as I would have a moment as Disney was one of him. I'm gonna go. I have big go when I am mute chamber day. Would you have one way you would say you? I had Anna Bosom. More I had the best like I had dying guys. Dine is Dane mam dyn eithaf go wy a ie, dain gais da cwgwyd go weyw o gadi a ie, gadi ym hew dymad a ie wyd eich wyd eich bwngwyd.
2: 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Then get some mute statement. Yeah, get some mute statement with you.
3: I get the mute statement on Sasha's new ass, and you bet they have, and you bet could just smoke it on, or they had this number with on, Chemondo, dear Monio. I June, I pick.

0: gray hat. 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
1: I said it's Sunday one day. I did this girl, you're a taco, but can you wait? She's got there and a dungeon at school and stuff. So, Chris could see him. How are you? See, and it's good. One day I am more marked than Daniel's one day.
0: South girl, and today I'm more my dog. I'm sure in their homes that's to do a dog. Yeah, I can't get done. Great, then at the high Molia is good. I know that English fine. I can see the one hey in a new week go. The bed with the moon and that should all when she the dog's go. That she had mama to go no man. I you get the boy in she dog. Get any come in she dog.
1: Ah, good. Ah, I am sad one you see same ago and same up. Yeah, I. Cuma saya tu nak jual, sibuk muzgia, ujuk muzgia, awi cuy aku, senhau ikut note, senhau ikut agi note gya.
0: Ah, mulia senhau ikut agi note, kita setak sen fiono, muk maskut pas kita tewj. 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
1: Good. I say, I know that. I said to the gunner, which says, I'm going to go on one.
0: My gun, how it's taken. Ah, Masco James Lee Posh. I wouldn't have a post to the you. Don't get the need near you. Camp meeting gap.
1: Oh, good. I, Anna, I'm sitting on a guy in Vietnam. Yeah, who stayed up on those ones? Did you eat more of the good ones? Then they know it's here. You said one day you talk who was dropped and then you said her 20. So when I mean the way you are with the one day about us go, no, what you have with the bataxi.
0: No, we think I have. Then has come out here. I had Kamando. Thank you, Spirit Scott Maria. 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First, I had was yeah we did you bet you could matter. Who you got stage from Shinhegan? So the team Diawana's name snaps shit. Get hold day got stage. Are you that guy here? That's got it. Machine heck, yeah. Machine he got days, yeah. Teach day you go eat, therefore, and teach all nations. Baptizing them in the name of the Father and of the Son and of the Holy Ghost, teaching them to observe all things whatsoever I

0: have commanded you. 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Ignite state near you, Karakam Yagnot paper. And I know that, ah, sweet, you are sweet, the Tuxluna that under the case with some Greek.
1: Ah, I would have Anna Costco than go ye a mutton jawan.
0: Okay. Like that.
1: So jam this. 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
0: No.
1: So jam this.
0: Okay. 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

0: I'm going to go with technology. Our watch the Pitsnag notes site, the Pitson, the Gawaya Sayo, Nistunian million. I show Yanga, the Dutch Quebec, Jemskek, got the Udagan Yigan say nine, you Baboni Sagno Tignots, Gamma Gay, right, 9 sub million, gosh, go to Miagnots, got EU, down, go the Dutch Quebec. Okay, Umagay. I got Marcana to go. I have AFNQL, I have Francis Vero Paul. I even we had that I owns common. I have Nash, Nash. I got Strayer, double Dagnet, I got Jedu Tegnots, John Strayer, Jedu Tagnodoga, Jedu Tugget Nash. I am we got Major Meet still, how got Dande, yes. Los Angeles, I had you, Tim Gun, Megots. I'm gonna go. I have Barbara Edelston. I have Peterson guy, Shingasso, Daya, I'm gonna beg guy, when got boosted gone, Gabum Hamgut. I'm gonna go dead. I had you do. How I got the week gone, the most time I ega goiska, edgy sports car, the one we asked, edgy sports car. Okay, Mukmagi del, Edudo, I had Skadi Snagan, I had the Daku week gone. More I can get to go back one ago, I had the Badzmo diapsis.
1: The big thing that I'm really shaking about is right outside my window is this box, like a orange and white check box that had something important to do with the runway, and the wing was 10 feet away from that, and I'm pretty sure if the wing had hit that, I don't think any of us would be here right now.
0: I'm going to get that I have modes system go up to one go on this I have modes at set you going go got there week and how I had there wasn't I can say I got beyond and you up to man go and this I we with the is not going to say it was how it was how I had to go get my go about I'm going to say it is not going to go on this I had stay tax go or did you ducks and I have mess can ask that I had to do their hot so I have been here, I'm good to go. I wanna go here. I have taken. And I spent a new day. And I'm gonna go here with my dad. I have feet got the still gone here. We would you can the in mom the Nathan go that way. I have the spirit gone. I have taken. I have edgy,

0: hek gegan ai utam gegan he mi wetta he mai mai masko ja he skais na gan ai jano so tsra tsra mi buen ano gan ji sa he ido ok in ano ai he tsra dan dan do tsai ta gan ga tsan dain how ai he ge switch or he ga bum ham ga sa ga ga no ga u se we he ji ai he u de ho ga Oh, I have got boom ham gets. I have got, I had you both. I have a datum don't mean yanum don't go doss. I have went it. Get my get a doss. I have abitagans. I had you toots. I have my gotten there. Put on. Memo gado. I had you snuggle guy when I dark good. Oh, match day. I had the bad zone. I had, a bit still gum. Kagem, I had good madzel gum. Kuda, I had Taiwan. I had, Ichtawan, Motram, Sajra, Ichtawan, Taipei, Goreshing, I did not. I am still Japan, Gajoy, and that's Western, Megots. I had Nisha, East Nagango, I had, Danjadano, Nisha, I am begot and atom no kilometers guy. I am sound here at the Nimstusrads. Okay, jits I got the week tech go guy. New dangerous day tagnis guy. Had G-Suck, I wonder, I had with Techo, new I had the youths. I wonder, I had you snuggin, I had Joe Tumgut's go. I had you saw datum dono kilometers per hour go. Gamak, I had you doubts, USA, I had Madato 10 datum little millimeters. I had Scobutsen got some moon. Okay, I had my gods, I had you snuggin go get, ES Groots, I had you saw, I need to know big still 10 datum dono and double so. Got mega GS fields. Okay, books eight techno got Bavi. I had Meowsabwitz got I had the Mabi Smooth Tatsu, Munstuck Taiwan got I had Wapte, okay, I had Jag, I had Nadan, then Nigans, I had Sweet, and then I had that Fujian, I had province of that China has Sigo.
1: This is Johnny Ritaldik from Kucharati, Guapmaxtu, Porcelain, Great Whale River, and you're listening to CBC North. Nekunik.

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A good way a match they have a business, I would detect a chess bit of a chess or jibitum scar, the buttons, I use Suyan, I had a we tagno dog, I had Scud Morgans, I Ugo, we Tigaya Magnutra, Davy 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finance, business. Accounting, you guys show you any sugar not taking much maga, every bumbay tagno, every bumbay who sold go when Joyo, okay, Ninjim, how I am, Jamaican, I am.

0: dai Chesapeake a Chesapeake to Macan got Daisy House and Giamo de Mogua Uyu Sky Day at the but Snango Notska so yeah Moga had his Bethoica Hega Yamid.
1: Why Daisy I had Nistum to be Naskum then I had can he bring God to the Yamhin Utanjis Nistum I had Skajibes with the Munan, I had Jagon, oh, I had Suyanga, Jed, but Snegano to Bursary Gagashin Gadets.
2: I got a Nishan Jade and Call Watcher, came on Gano and Bishop Stick No German and climate measure me be here. Oh, that's the beach, I go we be say it, say Jok Mujanji, Mitch, I'm all Magno, Washkis, not Macanum, and no sit out, Ishnagon, I got to met it. We shall go be some October, and yeah, guys, to discuss it. She never took a noggy bomb. I would not get a hey, I'm on the ski bar, some steel. I had she tak much at one jet, she tak who goes to go, I imagine. Yeah, and my kind of a student and she too yet. Couldn't be some game, I'm sure she didn't be some demo. He gonna November, December, a speech. We now after Gagach that. Okay, more he gets a. Did you get Magano? Did you just speak to Agano? Did you know Ganit? Koshan, I must know that you eat so big knowledge. Can I go Stegan? I'm shed with Constown. I'm not in here. Get stabbed Staganos and I'm shed with Stegan. I got taken to play guys. Mechanish gave the first three match to start with you. As you go dunk, the Ganop the match and the Godman knowledge the family day. Yes, I got taken to mean the game how that near with Magan. So Gamdostog, it was very strategic and I know it's in base Gamdostog. December 23, I got Gajita Pshkiko and about who was Kizmo Makanan Nanch, is Davy Bobish. I got in Gajita Pshkik December 23, I got Gamdostog and G. Dayton and Yawil Gamdostog and Magbella Kagodjung. So it's Morgan, yes, you know, Kataganid, as you see, so I know it came like back out that got the Morganod, yeah, business. Finance accounting and got that's one had an optic nodge game like a tipson hit and at the Pamazanoj game like at the Piganoj give us on a mem shed go he had be his speak or he nako mem shed was pagan not down not your speech. I don't like out that we should put the mask for Gagodjum Ganga Bella and the mechanics of Macan a bit soon like an optic nodge that was to be Joe and Gita. There might be a choy, a mom that she had. I'm not much to assume to be with more as than the Skumina and Gida. To be with my Gibbons and Skumia, she did October 3, with some Gaston, a big Staganoid. Yeah, I got a big match, got an adjacent action, birth 3. So it's an art, I was getting used to say, I took to board a compensation, yeah, to get birth 3, to get the Goshanage, yeah. Crico, yeah, which means, you know, I bought a compensation, I education incentive program. Yeah, it's all going to be in Indiana and just watch it in Indiana in 2009 in Indiana. And then I got an optimization and I bought a compensation. Top three in the initiative we all going to have much in Spinskai. So I can start one in Indiana and yet for the degree like not so. I see fish that I spied up for the Morgan Ode high school adult ed. I'm going to get an optimization. Oh my bursary, business, accounting and finance. I'm gonna take up the much ewage to me, I know the one at you see stab me. So I don't know she used to start about that one, yeah, as you should put the mask coach I'm and then I'll my goodness go you can off the match, yeah.
1: I have bursary. Mswai, I have Jitsa School of Morgan's Nesha, Seja College, Gamak University, Skajin Hibu to Jit.
2: Hey, Miss Swa, and Mokano energy should go to Masfoot Nay, Nisha, by go point again up ten and I deadline I nanoj. January 1st, Hekanoptignoj. Nji, Miss Swa, one, the top three, Niganob Manage. Once a year, Jaganoptignoj, June 30, mean Oshkojaka, January, says going to be some. I got to mean Jaganoptimach, Nji Nish to Maujgek Puch in high school, college, or university, much in Gay and get my bike up on that school, the master got program. Nisho Pun has a school wagon go, Nisho Pun has a school wagon go. College, get my university, get adult ed. I'm going to do the GGK at Medich. Kajisto Macho, he knows me again, man, Gossack, and then no Jay Agnos, get Chamo Ditch and Jibella. Yeah, that you will get my guide. Obtido Stoas Shim, since come now, I wish not to go new out the moon that you have a child that's coming.

0: building a stronger nation through education. There is no limit to what you can achieve. Ajit and Baba Goyim and Anoy to the magazine snack, Agne and Abich Talbich. Gian Gosman and Bella Sishnui, we will be Tanan. Base Padait Magda, we will be Tagno, Jinji Danan. June 21st, Agosh Gogal Talmi Maojishigach. Mean the Gojum the Tasavi, the Pshika, August 18th, Agnam Dunonia shop to Bunga, they should. They shut up an anojman stuck. Then no eight mag, then no boy me at you, we stay at you, then and egg magnet, oh, eight it now, Dali Maji Shigate. Gave Magnus Fuscom, Canada, EU, Evershon, and Yoja, just gave Magnoja, she should get Indigenous People's Day, yeah, they do that in June 21st. I was talking to Dali, we stay at you, bursary.
1: Mm-hmm. Oh, cool, I have bursary. I have Mugai and Jeet, I chesabi you, I had to go to tell you.
0: Hey, just to be beneficiary, I know, just to be member. I want to move to you, good studio, just to be G-Dayton. And I was going an education completion award. I'll go much in the extension, I know, just quit on me, not all the much. Just you, so I know, just go to G-Studge for the mortgage. I'm going to get to G-Studge or take an option to get business accounting and finance, I know.
1: Mm-hmm. Dain jaisam skek when I have bukdado I uyo.
0: Nako yes shawan he a amount fine anoch mukan joi kutstan and jay speak oji daith much. Adult education I nye out stom that on non if awesome non yay shop is to do and mean by go bun I gaish but college mean me shall bun how dapshun did you so thought to agno. I got some that on no, stop one has insisted. I didn't be a jacket for the more than out and how they for the top of university level certificate. Maujim Shti, I said, you know, Mistot Cham that on no, Algon University doctoral degree on that. I think that the good Nashmin and I, Nian and Education Completion Award, I got that we saw I got you the texture here. I acquitted me now, the G book had one show, yeah. I'll go Mugo Bursary, means the Banaya Yachin Education Completion Award. Just to know, I just know an example. Nyayom, that comes no mean Nyayom, the no. The Togo one, I spied it, the Gnifife, I teach that one. And the Holy Jesus. Nyayom, that comes no, I don't get one, I teach that.
1: Mm-hmm. May I have Kaji? I have Butsnan, I have Dunde, I have Jim Gatsu, Shoyan, Mugai had Chesapeake, the Beach Jesso, I'm you out, you
0: know. Hey, Nian Mugai, Chajit Ban, he did a third version. I, the band of Butsnan and the Kobaygo Pun, I can all meet Shoyan and Yon Snizal Gongosh, the band of Butsnan and Agada, they speak had our education completion award in Jim and Ajit Ban, he did. I got into a bit thin, but my mean is Nanda Shumanda, each yesta.
1: Mhm. Oko much take away Gwadzum Dan. I had, and I had a son hoso dog, I went to your mug. I had Edu dog, which jay to moon, jagia dods, and then I had jaji the dog.
0: I got down to go in here. I had each to notch the notch gone here. I used to get on the wall at the container so that the beat me posters kind of notch. Mean the good night QR code is not down. I application form the disaxon dime. Yeah, I got you going Nako the gun hick. Yeah, we tag on and then the Jish Shimiagano do one. Yeah, and our creation of cheese has to be app. They don't know app store. Got I was making notes and he Nako is going to beat the B and those sites on Morgan. How come we not the question? Creation of cheese has to be logo Nogan. I wouldn't go, we beat the edge. Yeah. Social media, as you will be tagging on the site Morgan Facebook page. I got some sketch on the and off the call, yeah, application form. Game I got a young Nizal Gongos to be just a question to get.
1: Mhm. Okay, that got Janaskum, then I had Jamaka and I had Daisy House Cabbage, Yam Hindut and Jisha, and you got some stay.
0: I got a Jim didn't get you called, or you'll be in. See, Chamako just need to get adult, child. I have just got adult playing on a child. It's my coach, the Saxon Dutch, she showed the Togut to go over Sean. Me, Jimmy, or did you didn't that game against me heading out through animal during your week? I'm sorry, what you?
1: Ogan Maka Hagabetta, I had Chesapeake Jamaica, and I had Daisy House, I'm old deck, I owe Neo, minus Westgate, did you take notes? So, bursary, I had a bit snug notes, Cashuian, Ogaja, we tag notes.

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ok so I had to do I has got to study do say to no go I had to do and then and do say to morgan say it's the ok there are software I with the Barcelona has got in has got in no gom sug ok go with and go she's John I had any no notes and I had you it's oh much thing with and I am I ask you to dig no. I would there was one up here. I had old post. I had annual gathering or GWA DAO. I had to dig no. And there was one up here. So I need to know just cost it. I ask you to be dig no. Be him. I just don't know. Big. I had just cost it. I'm going to mean I had was one up here billiards tournament. I ask you to dig no. I ask you to be a medwano or a pool. Just don't know. Big just cost it. Be him. I need just cost it. Who be some the community health and fitness center. Okay, the do it to me guy Charles got a bite that guy has got you I am some more got okay going to so guy has got in the that say and what I am a bit chess be women you was going to was one of p 105.1 fm how with them say 101.5 fm okay I has got it third stand on the cbclisten.ca my guy has cbc listen app and then the nando chase morgan scott game my guy has got to go up then now I'm with dao I had cbc gems for yoga gem.cbc.ca/mamwidao okay that's a pump man gabo do hen da he yum yabit zuna nas kum do ay gan tte mega hen jis when ska ge mega hen when nas kum ay when nas kum ot go zit ay ga da 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
1: Hi, I'm Rad Simon Play, sitting in for Elamine Abdel Mahmoud. So Canada has a great legacy when it comes to body horror, going all the way back to David Cronenberg. Well, Sana Sarah is the latest to join that canon.
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0: 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The CBC News is next. Coming up in an hour, it's Q.
4: Imagine performing one of your very favorite songs in front of the person who wrote it. Alison Russo will tell you about playing both sides now in front of the legendary Joni Mitchell, an artist she describes as intergenerational.
5: This is CBC News. Good morning, it is 9 o'clock. I'm Sean Lyons with your CBC News from Montreal. Start in Quebec City at this hour with the summer underway. A pilot project in the provincial capital is working to keep stomachs full when some shelters suspend activities for the season. As Rowan Kennedy tells us now, this initiative is hoping to fill in the gap in resources for those who are experiencing homelessness in the city.
6: On the front steps of St. Hoc Church, water, coffee, and lunch boxes are being handed out. Corey Perry eats a wrap and macaroni salad. He lost his apartment several months ago.
7: You know, I do what I have to do. When there's meals somewhere, I'll go and have my meal at that place.
6: The initiative hopes to tackle food insecurity in the neighborhood. Thousands of meals will be handed out every week until early August.

0: Anganesh Saint-Roch's Shayna Fleury helped come up with the idea when some shelters and community kitchens closed for summer vacation.
1: Noticing that, a bunch of different other community organizations got together and started brainstorming different ideas that we can put together for a project. And it is a pilot project. It's the first summer we're doing this.
0: Ariane Desarnais with Répi Basseville, another organizer of the initiative, she hopes it helps meet the growing demand in Saint-Roch.
2: The problem is with the cost of living going up, the cost of like food and all, a lot of people right now have difficulty like meeting their basic needs.
0: She says the project is also fulfilling other basic needs like socializing, all while connecting people to resources to help get them back up on their feet. Rowan Kennedy, CBC News, Montreal.
3: In other news, an 18-year-old man is being questioned by police in Sherbrooke this morning in connection with the suspicious death of a 41-year-old woman. A neighbor called 911 late yesterday afternoon, after evening rather, to report a fight. When police arrived on the scene, they found the victim suffering serious injuries in a home. She was pronounced dead later. 18-year-old was arrested. Police say charges may be filed today. Another person was injured, described only as a young girl. Those injuries were not life-threatening. Police are not releasing information about the relationship between the three. And passengers of an Air Canada flight still shaken after the plane veered off the runway after it landed at Montreal's Trudeau Airport yesterday. The Boeing 737 MAX was coming in from L.A. It deviated off the runway onto a patch of grass. Barbara Edelston Peterson was one of those passengers. She says when the plane landed, she had a feeling something was going wrong. She described the cabin having a burnt smell while the aircraft rolled through the grass at high speed. Edelston Peterson, though, says things could have been worse.
4: The big thing that I'm really shaking about is right outside my window is this box, like a orange and white check box that had something important to do with the runway. And the wing was 10 feet away from that. And I'm pretty sure if the wing had hit that, I don't think any of us would be here right now.
3: It took about 3 hours for everyone to get off of the airplane after the incident. Air Canada says it towed the aircraft to a hangar where a full inspection is being undertaken. Carrier says it's investigating the incident to determine exactly what happened. And that was your CBC News. It is 3.5 minutes now after 9 o'clock on this Friday morning. For our listeners in the Greater Montreal area, Alita Poulsen is back with one more look at the traffic.
5: I am, and it's still very, very light. We do have a couple of problems. 20 West at 55th. We have a stalled vehicle off to the right-hand side. Always watch out for stalled vehicles, and especially that one. You come upon it quite suddenly. The 40 Eastbound 2 in the DeCary Interchange. We do have a stopped vehicle in the right-hand lane. It's causing a slowdown, too. And that is the area that will be closed this weekend. The 40 eastbound around Côte-de-Liesse right through to Laurentian, that starts tonight at 11:30 till 5 on Monday morning, and fondly known as the Metropolitan 2, Metropolitan Expressway. Also this weekend, keep in mind that the REM will only start at 7:30 on Saturday and noon on Sunday, but they will be providing shuttle service. And the La Fontaine Tunnel also closing in both directions. That starts tonight until tomorrow morning at 8 a.m.
3: Thank you very much, Lita. To the weather forecast now. Montreal into the Laurentians, becoming a mix of sun and cloud through the day. A 30% chance of showers this afternoon in both regions, with highs from 24 to 27 degrees. Morning showers in Sherbrooke, then a mix of sun and cloud with a chance of showers this afternoon and 26 degrees. Skies clearing through the day in Quebec City and 27. Mainly cloudy, showers, risk of thunderstorms in Gaspé and 24 degrees. A mix of sun and cloud, local smoke in the air for Val-d'Or. Expect a high around 25.
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7: I don't have a single friend. The scary thing is, this could happen to you, because if you'd met me at 21, you would never have predicted my life would look like this.
8: People always ask me how I don't get sad as a girl with no friends, no kids, no partner. So let me just show you what a typical outing after work looks like for me.
9: Reactions I get when I tell people I'm a 35-year-old single woman with no friends who still lives at home.
6: It might be called social media, but people known as loneliness influencers have been popping up all over. Maybe you've seen them. A woman in her 20s or 30s enters her clean, almost sterile apartment, groceries in hand, and relaxing music in the background. POV, you live alone, have no friends. This is how you spend your Friday night. These types of videos have taken off on social media, and the reaction to them is divided. Some are grateful to see an honest depiction of what life looks like at a time when many people are feeling especially lonely. Others accuse the content of romanticizing

0: But in my present day, and honestly, for the last like year, I would say I've not really been lonely.
1: And yet we talked at the beginning about the idea that some of the critique of the kind of content that you and other people make is that it is glorifying loneliness. What do you say to that?
0: I say that I understand how they can think that from the outside. I think that if you kind of understand the deeper message, and of course I can speak for myself.

0: Good morning. It is 9:30. I'm Sean Lyons with your weather forecast from Environment Canada. Starting in Montreal, becoming a mix of sun and cloud through the day with a chance of showers this afternoon, 27 for our high. Skies clearing late this evening and overnight with a low of 15. Then the sun shines back for Saturday and a high of 27. A mix of sun and cloud in the Laurentians as well with a 30% chance of showers later, a high of 24 today. Skies clearing this evening, a low of 9. Then mainly sunny skies for Saturday and a high around 24 degrees. Into Sherbrooke now. Showers this morning, then a mix of sun and cloud with a chance of showers later, a high of 26 today. Skies clearing this evening and overnight with a low of 11 degrees, then mainly sunny skies for the day Saturday and a high around 25. For Quebec City, skies clearing through the morning, mainly sunny by the end of the day and a high of 27 today. Few clouds rolling in overnight with a low of 13. Sunshine in the morning Saturday, mix of sun and cloud, chance of showers, risk of thunderstorms later in the day and a high of 27 degrees. For Gaspé, mainly cloudy, a 40% chance of showers, risk of thunderstorms through the day, and a high of 24. Partly cloudy skies overnight tonight with a low of 12 degrees. Then for Saturday, mainly sunny skies are expected and a high around 24. And there's an air quality statement for the Val-d'Or area because of the ongoing wildfires up north. The mix of sun and cloud today, local smoke is expected with a high of 25. A few clouds rolling in overnight tonight with a low of 9 degrees. Then for Saturday, the sunshine is back. It'll be warm as well with a high around 27 degrees.
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2: Imagine performing one of your very favorite songs in front of the person who wrote it. Alison Russo will tell you about playing both sides now in front of the legendary Joni Mitchell, an artist she describes as intergenerational.
3: This is CBC News. Good morning, it is 10 o'clock. I'm Sean Lyons with your CBC News from Montreal. Police in Sherbrooke continue investigating the suspicious death of a 41-year-old woman after an apparent fight in an area home. Our colleagues at Radio-Canada say the police are now investigating this as a homicide. They were called to that home late yesterday evening after a neighbor called 911 to report a fight. Inside the home, officers found the victim suffering from serious injuries. She was rushed to hospital but was later pronounced dead. An 18-year-old man was arrested on the scene and is being questioned. Police say another person, only described as a young girl, was also injured in the incident, but those injuries are not life-threatening. An investigation is underway to find out why an Air Canada jet veered off the runway on landing at Trudeau International Airport yesterday afternoon. Fortunately, no one on the plane was injured. Passengers, though, had frayed nerves. Gabriel Gindy reports.
4: I'm a mess.
5: Hours after the fact, Barbara Edelston Peterson is still shaken up. The airport authority says the Boeing 737 MAX aircraft coming from Los Angeles veered off the runway into a patch of grass at Montreal's Trudeau International Airport. Edelston Peterson says when the plane landed, it smelt like something was burning.
4: We were like tumbling onto the grass and there was smoke and dirt and grass right at my window. I couldn't see outside.
5: The aircraft was carrying 156 passengers and six crew members, but no one was injured.

0: Edelston Peterson says everyone waited for roughly 3 hours before they could deplane. Montreal's airport authority, the ADM, confirmed that the runway closure caused delays for scheduled flights later in the day. Domestic and international flights were delayed by 30 minutes, while flights to the U.S. were pushed back by up to an hour. Air Canada says it towed the plane to a hangar for a full inspection. The carrier says it's investigating the incident and will work with relevant authorities to determine what happened. Gabriel Gindi, CBC News, Montreal.
1: Employment in Canada saw little change in the month of June. StatsCan has just released its labor report for the month, showing job numbers increased for young people but declined for those 55 and over. Overall, the unemployment rate dropped to just a tenth of a point to 6.5%. An analysis by CBC News reveals dozens of Canadian senators are missing votes on government legislation. In the 12 months since the last federal election, the Senate convened for just 76 sitting days in total. Our analysis found only 8 senators out of 105 in total had perfect attendance over that time. Some missed more than 50 of those sitting days. Senate sources also add that while some senators show up to be marked present, they routinely leave before votes are held. And finally, a gallery of murals under the Metropolitan Expressway in Montreal being showcased as the start of a new cultural axis in the northeastern sector of the city. City is calling it the Quartier des Arts du Cirque, and it is going to draw on Saint-Michel area's notoriety as a circus hub. Quibino Duro reports.
2: Colorful painted murals are now covering the concrete pillars holding up the Metropolitan Expressway between Jerry and d'Iberville Streets. One is a child's face surrounded by leaves. Another, by artist Monkey, is a portrait of a man in sunglasses and a helmet in monochrome red.
3: To be in the Saint-Michel neighborhood, in Montreal, in one of the cities that I prefer in the world, to be included in these type of projects, it's always an honor and a blessing.
2: The vision for the neighborhood's reinvention is backed by the city, the province, and Ottawa. They say the project focuses on culture, commerce, and greening the community. Jerry Street East will be turned into a commercial artery with a lab to support young entrepreneurs. The mayor says the unique character of the area, including its circus connections, will help guide the vision.
4: This is a community that took its own destiny in hand, and today still doing that because they're all present here to continue the work that many, many other people started many decades ago.
2: A $150 million residential project with 380 housing units is also planned, but it will take another few years for Montrealers to see the full scope of the changes. Quibino Duro, CBC News, Montreal.
1: And that was your CBC News. To the weather from Environment Canada now, Montreal into the Laurentians, becoming a mix of sun and cloud as the day draws on. Chance of showers this afternoon as well, with highs from 24 to 27 degrees. In Sherbrooke, showers this morning, mix of sun and cloud later with a chance of showers and a high of 26. Skies clearing through the day in Quebec City and a high of 27. Mainly cloudy in Gaspé, 40% chance of showers, risk of thunderstorms and a high of 24. And a mix of sun and cloud for the Val-d'Or area and 25.
5: When you see an artist getting Grammy nominations and performing on Broadway, you might assume their professional life is exactly what they've always dreamed it could be. But for Montreal musician Alison Russell, those long-awaited career highs came with surprising emotional lows. She'll explain why and share some of the music she's made as her joyful antidote. Also on the show today, bringing the music of remote Newfoundland church organs back to life after long periods of silence. Michael Cloud Duguay will tell you why sparking up dusty old pipe organs makes surprisingly meaningful sounds. I'm Jill Deacon, in for Tom Power. Welcome to Q.

0: That's Alison Russell with Black Lavender, featuring Brittany Spencer. Before that, you heard Tom Power's conversation with Alison Russell. Her new album is called In the Hour of Chaos. It's out everywhere today. And Alison is heading out on tour. If you want to know those dates, just head to her website. Still to come on the show, lift off the cover, shake out the dust, and spark up the church organ. Yep, the surprising sounds of remote Newfoundland church organs. That's coming up on Q. I'm Jill Deacon in for Tom Power. We are back in just a bit.
1: Good morning. It is 10:30. I'm Sean Lyons with your CBC News headlines. Police in Sherbrooke investigating the death of a 41-year-old woman happened in a home in the city late yesterday evening. Our colleagues at Radio-Canada say it is being investigated as a homicide at this point. An 18-year-old is in custody. Police say that person could face charges. There's a special mixture of Caribbean food, culture, and football on tap this weekend in Montreal. The Taste of the Caribbean Festival kicked off yesterday evening. Several events expected during the weekend, including watch parties for the FIFA World Cup as the weekend continues. And demographic shifts continue in Quebec. It appears population growth is expected to slow in the coming years. That's according to the latest numbers from the province's Statistics Bureau. As far as who's getting more and fewer people, the city of Montreal is expected to shrink population-wise by 10% over the next 15 years. Quebec City expected to see the biggest level of growth at 14%. Weather forecast now. Montreal into the Laurentians, becoming a mix of sun and cloud as the day wears on, with a chance of showers this afternoon. Highs from 24 to 27 degrees. Morning showers in Sherbrooke giving way to a mix of sun and clouds. Still a chance of showers this afternoon in 26. Skies clearing, then sunny in Quebec City and 27 degrees. Mainly cloudy with a 40% chance of showers. Risk of thunderstorms for Gaspé with a high of 24. And a mix of sun and cloud. Local smoke in the air in Val d'Or and a high of 25.
0: I'm Jill Deacon in for Tom Power. You are listening to Q. I wonder if you've ever had this experience. You're going through old stuff and you come across a musical instrument that you just haven't touched in years. Maybe it's your recorder from grade four or, you know, an acoustic guitar from your high school days. What happens when you play those first notes right there in the attic after years of silence? Are you a little rusty? Is the instrument coughing up dust? Michael Cloud Duguay's new musical project is all about bringing old instruments to life again, even ones that haven't been turned on for three decades. Listen to this.

0: that's the track from Greenspawn?
1: That was recorded entirely on Greenspawn, yeah.
0: So what are we hearing there? Because I can hear birdsong. Mm-hmm. You can hear someone talking. Mm-hmm. Tell us what we're hearing.
1: You're hearing the organ. Mm-hmm. So the organ that they had there was a foot-powered organ. They told us that the organ had, I don't know how long it had been in that church, but it hadn't been tuned in 115 years.
0: Wow.
1: So it sounded incredible.
0: Yeah. And
1: Greenspawn was one of the, it was the only day on the trip that even though I had done all this advanced planning, I wasn't getting responses to them as the dates grew closer. So I had confirmed with them that we were allowed to use the church and the organ. But they just sort of, we lost the email thread and I wasn't hearing from them. So I told the crew, I was

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2: Hi, I'm Rad Simon Play, sitting in for Elamine Abdel Mahmoud. So Canada has a great legacy when it comes to body horror, going all the way back to David Cronenberg. Well, Son of Sarah is the latest to join that canon. This is a horror film about pregnancy, and you're going to hear all about its bloody, pukey, graphic glory. Pregnancy.
3: This is CBC News. Good morning, it's 11 o'clock. I'm Sean Lyons with your CBC News from Montreal. Investigation continues in Sherbrooke into the death of a 41-year-old woman. Our colleagues at Radio-Canada say police now investigating this as a homicide. Neighbors called police late yesterday evening after reportedly hearing a fight in a home next door. When police arrived on the scene, they found the victim in serious condition. She was taken to hospital where she was later pronounced dead. An 18-year-old has been arrested and is being questioned. As Mark Carney returns home from Saudi Arabia, Canadian officials not saying whether he addressed Raif Badawi's case with the Saudi Arabian officials or not. Carney was in Jeddah yesterday on a mission for trade. He was the first PM to visit the kingdom in 26 years. Badawi, a blogger who was released from Saudi prison 4 years ago, remains trapped in that country, though away from his family here in Quebec. Gloria Henriquez explains.
4: France Isabelle Langlois from Amnesty International says she's got mixed feelings about Canadian officials' vague messaging on Raif Badawi. After meeting with Saudi Crown Prince Mohammed bin Salman, Mark Carney took questions from the media. When asked about whether he spoke to bin Salman about Badawi's case, the Prime Minister said one advantage of private discussions is that they're private. But he confirmed Foreign Affairs Minister Anita Anand did talk to Saudi officials about, quote, consular cases. Badawi has been stuck in the kingdom since his release from prison 4 years ago. He was jailed for criticizing religious figures and promoting liberal views of Islam online. A travel ban in effect until 2032 prevents him from reuniting with his wife and three children who live in Sherbrooke. Before the meeting, Badawi's wife, Ensaf Haidar, said she was hoping Carney did something to help. Carney would only say Badawi's case is an example where engagement and time can help. But Langlois says Badawi is under close surveillance in Saudi Arabia, and every day he remains there, he risks being jailed again. Gloria Henriquez, CBC News, Montreal.
3: Still in Montreal, the island of Montreal, shrinking in the next few years, at least when it comes to the number of people living on the island. It's the latest forecast from the province's Statistics Bureau. It says the number of people living on Montreal and expected to drop by 10% by 2051, down to levels not seen since 2016. Immigration issues plus affordability cited by a number of officials. Now, the Montreal area may be shrinking, but its surrounding areas are growing, according to these latest numbers. Laval, Montérégie, Laurentians all expected to grow by between 3 and 5%. Quebec City expected to grow the most in the province by 14%. And a festival in Montreal is bringing people together with Caribbean food, culture, and soccer. Thousands attended the opening of the Taste of the Caribbean Fest last night down at the Old Port. Lots on tap in the coming days as well, including the World Cup. Rowan Kennedy explains.
5: Thursday showcased Creole music, food, and dance. Tonight it's Latin night, and tomorrow it will be reggae. Festival spokesperson Lorraine LeBlanc says there's something for everyone.
6: The best place to come and discover the Caribbean without taking a plane, and to grow it now to more than 220,000 people for last year. It just means that the hard work that we put in every year, it pays off.
5: Even for fans who are interested in watching the World Cup, the festival has a soccer zone where people can watch the games. Former Team Canada player Ali Gerba is taking part. He says no matter who people support, this sport is the ultimate unifier.
7: So might as well just enjoy like a big family. So that's for me, then it was a no-brainer. If, even today, when I play with my friend, it's the way I can forget about all my problems.
5: The festival runs until July 12th in the city's Old Port. Rowan Kennedy, CBC News, Montreal.
3: And And that was your CBC News. To the weather now from Environment Canada, Montreal into the Laurentians, becoming a mix of sun and cloud as the day continues. Chance of showers this afternoon, highs from 24 to 27 degrees. In Sherbrooke, shower activity this morning, then a mix of sun and cloud with a chance of showers later and 26, mainly sunny skies for Quebec City and 27. In Gaspé, mainly cloudy, chance of showers, risk of thunderstorms and 24 today, and a mix of sun and cloud, local smoke in the air in Val-d'Or and 25.
2: Okay, so you've heard us talking about Obsession and Backrooms and this new wave of lo-fi horror films from filmmakers who have cut their teeth on YouTube. Well, now Canada has entered the chat with Son of Sarah Volume 1, a gory new movie from Toronto-based filmmaker Houston Bone. I'm Rad Simon Play, sitting in for Alamine Abdah Mahmoud. This is Kaboshin. Sarah Ty Black, Coria Todd, and Justine Smith are here to get into this and more with me. Welcome back to the show, y'all.
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10: You have been chosen by a being far more powerful than any of us can even imagine. And now, here you are.
2: Okay, so that's the trailer for a new movie opening in select theaters today. It's called Son of Sarah, Volume 1. You could probably tell from the sound of it, it's not for the squeamish. Justine, can you tell us what's going on in this movie?
9: I would describe the film as a pregnancy gone wrong horror, a tried and true film of the genre, but with some twists. It's about a young queer couple. The main character is kind of on the brink of giving birth and develops an insatiable hunger for meat, as one does, while battling like horrific morning sickness. And she kind of has a run-in with a former lover who may or may not be the father of the child, and things kind of go off the rails for better or for worse from there. The movie has like a crazy tone and narrative pivot that will either charm you or not, but the film is definitely not what you expect, either based on the trailer or based on the first half of the movie.
2: Yeah, I mean, like, if anything, maybe I would describe it as somewhere between like a Rosemary's Baby, but also Inside, the French horror film. Do you remember that one? I think, that's what it reminded me of. Corey, I mean, this movie, you know, it's coming to us from Toronto filmmaker Houston Bone, who, you know, like I think it's important to discuss, like, what is it that he is bringing to the horror genre that is maybe fresh?
11: Yeah, well, first of all, I'll just say I'm friends with Houston, so that's stipulated. But what I think he's bringing with this movie in particular is actually what's more in that kind of tension.

0: in 30 seconds. What you got?
1: Everybody's mostly already watching it, but on the off chance that you're not, Widow's Bay. I love Widow's Bay so much. I'm about to restart it.
0: Oh my God.
1: It's a horror comedy set on a eerie, spooky, cursed New England island. The great, great Matthew Rice stars as this very deeply overmatched mayor who's trying to turn the town into like the next Martha's Vineyard. Just as all these kind of like old folk horror curses and sea hags and various boogeymen are literally coming to life and terrorizing the island people. It's very Stephen King meets Parks and Rec. The writing is so sharp. The cast is fantastic. It's just a very, very perfect, cozy, creepy, funny, eerie television show that's perfectly written and crafted, but it's also not taking itself too seriously. It's so fun.
0: Okay, cool. Corey, I got time for just a little bit more. In 20 seconds, what's your recommendation?
2: Last night, I was at a screening of Tenet. And I'm going to recommend people watch Tenet. Everybody's got Christopher Nolan on the mind. Watch Tenet. Give it a try. It's really good.
0: Okay. Justine, can you get yours in 15 seconds?
3: Yes. I highly recommend Avalon Fast Camp. If you're on the Canadian horror conversation, go watch it. It's on VOD. It's still playing in theaters in some Canadian cities. I believe Edmonton and Vancouver, possibly Nova Scotia. Very dreamy, nonlinear, but very beautiful. Horror adjacent.
0: Okay, amazing. Thank you guys so much for your recos and for being here. That's it for the podcast today. I'm Rad Simon Play sitting in for Elamine Abdel Mahmoud, and Elamine will be back, so I'll see you much later.
4: Good morning. It's 11:30. I'm Simon Nakaneshny with your CBC News headlines for Quebec. Police in Sherbrooke are investigating the suspicious death of a 41-year-old woman after an apparent fight in an area home. Our colleagues at Radio-Canada are reporting yesterday's events are now being investigated as a homicide. An 18-year-old suspect was arrested. Police say charges may be filed. Another person was hurt, but the injuries there are not life-threatening. And some cultural institutions in Quebec are set to get a major cash injection from the provincial and federal governments. Officials from both governments this morning announced an agreement for some $200 million over the next few years to support local infrastructure projects. The first three organizations to get the money will be Montreal's Théâtre Denis Pelletier, the Germaine Gavremont Library in Laval, and the Musée Pop in Trois-Rivières. Now, taking a look at the weather forecast in Montreal today, mix of sun and cloud, 30% chance of showers this afternoon, the high 27, the humidex 30, a UV index of 8 or very high. Tonight, clearing late in the evening, the low getting down to 15. For Quebec City today, clearing, the high 27, the humidex 30, the UV index 8 or very high. Tonight, a few clouds, 13 degrees the low. In Sherbrooke today, a 30% chance of showers late this afternoon, the high 26. UV index 8 or very high, tonight clearing the low 11. And for Gaspé, mainly cloudy today, 40% chance of showers, risk of a thunderstorm as well. The high 24, humidex 29, UV index 7 or high.
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0: Well, that's all for this week. I'm Steve Patterson saying nothing parallels being far north of the 49th parallel. I'll argue with you again soon, Canada. Good night.
1: The Debaters is created by Richard Side. 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With special thanks to Katie Ellen Humphreys, David Pride, and Emily Ferrier. 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
5: 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go go na be wa ye no so da ye I'm go statue then I'm not say Hugo Samuel de Champlain ga shim so everyone my nas hat go go bust when did you go I Kedaja ya the bottom one I oh I had G man I and Nando Che Technoska Jon I Amundsen Chinga there work and I Isnagan Gamegots and I had the Mabism with that I Spritz I had the door with Nando Che Technoska Dine House Daku Guiko oh I had the bits I asked you. Quite still yes I have told me a bit I and you saw by her the pig and I had to bet me on you the bottom one.

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dapsh kun mine shkun hatta gno chi yo sin even medo on ago no I han is no just cost that be him aga is no nyan just cost that je doksen that chest be could that I go with that I was skagen is je could do as na sta no I have big o when I had we america I je but do that the chef board of comp I had the jenny bustamort go I was skagen is yo I go no I had the as na sta yo go I had no sub just cost that I hope school be some oga I hope school be some say him that I had the pig and I has got pig no be him again and no the pig and I has could do that no go good I mean was skagenish invitational minor 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ask that I would ignore go no you go was getting in the better so joy bum bum that go was sky higgin I know I in shop just cause that I would ignore say with a gathering place I could also have the pig and I have jet do the not scott okay Sorry, when did I have some magnets? I have couldn't I get each still guy has got you. I have gone, you know, I had John. I am today. I'll go and go on there. Okay, you know, that what I have was getting a sketch. I'm not taking notes. I know I have was getting a stab. It's just so good that the story does the mommy dog. What I need to know now, just cost that I will probably since I be him. I can just don't know just cost that. Min mag och de här snittsök kan gå ut den här bäst tror jag. 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I'm gonna go to the next. I just got to go to the next. We both just got to do as soon as I know.

0: Kevin Joseph Nipash, Natalie Peruabno, Linda L. Shikapu,
1: Track and field, maga hash could do dagno, I can use it.

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0: 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I had that my salmon with that. Go back and with then. I had now it's high on your episode. That's my watch. Mok my guy had big. I do mok. I had snug and I got in Hebrew. I had a story. He said, though. No jack modes. I had some say still with the chat. Danish Abaco. I had with the East Main. Get my guy was Kaganish. Okay. And no jay. We some teach still with the chat. Women G in them scotch. Kavion was Swanee Peak. I got Hebrew way. 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
1: Yeah, and Marian Cox, so she's a bit not in. I'll go here to watch one, but like.

0: Mod bas mon I has gum bunga I had jewel to call e nemska e no to call the wemska westkits nemska to call danots no jaga and state tagan go I had danots go and the how can we jab it some again I has show patchy na the dal el ti mara go I marian jolly you go in the mess mess dig I had was tagnot morga I had just better I could the bas mon dog.
1: I'm going to go to the next one. Or at the chowries, then the donut, fried, boiled, then they get chognuts. It's not good chognon, you miss. If minuit, a boiling, you have fried, you have to eat chognon.
2: Then the chimchello that it's good morning.
1: She doubts, yeah. Because in the last week, I thought I was back in the lab, so the new one said I don't mean. So. This morning, 4G church. So, inano, big guy. It's good morning to it. Two, just out. A day. At this time, you get in the mess, you get to keep them cheese girls. So, me them. You get to download all your yaw, don't you mess some more? Meet them. It's me, yeah. My job would be neat, say, or since it is you call no dog, yeah. That's good, Mongna dog, okay. Hit the Miagno don, you only mess some more, we are say, yaw, dog. So, yeah, I don't match. But,
2: I go in the mess, I had, did it more than how it would.
1: So, I'm going to go to the house.

0: Dwi'n mynd i ddod yn di abyd t-shirt. 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
0: A so esgydir, esgyn di yw as siwn as. 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So it's going to stick a day or just hat and it's good mug. I went and did it's good mug not. So we need the end muck to go to bed at when it and it's good mug not and do then. We muck in the message. We muck in the message. The message got the donut and cheese.
1: So does it stay tack to here? Did you
0: So, I'm going to go to the next one. I should meet to go to stout chas when she to 10 minutes could the kids go in, she snacks it off. Or so, Mamma more him, yeah, dodge a girl. They do the meats or they know the good doctor. Ask to go to be taken an arm strainer, skeg I met the week. Chain not. So ask go at the snow, chain all their beds a bit. I own just good the monans, just good the monks, I mean, I'm sure I got to go in Jimmy now, they're going to get hold the sea.
2: Thank you. 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
0: I'm going to go to the CBC North.
2: I'm going to go to the CBC North. I'm going to go to the CBC North. I'm going to go to the CBC North. I'm going to go to the CBC North. I'm going to go to the CBC North. I'm going to go to the CBC North. I'm going to go to the CBC North. I'm going to go to the CBC North. I'm going to go to the CBC North. I'm going to go to the CBC North. I'm going to go to the CBC North. I'm going to go to the CBC North. I'm going to go to the CBC North. I'm going to go to the CBC North. I'm going to go to the CBC North. I'm going to go to the CBC North. I'm going to go to the CBC North. I'm going to go to the CBC North. I'm going to go to the CBC North. I'm going to go to the CBC North. I'm going to go to the CBC North. I'm going to go to the CBC North. I'm going to go to the CBC North. I'm going to go to the CBC North. I'm going to go to the CBC North. I'm going to go to the CBC North. I'm going to go to the CBC North. I'm going to go to the C

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0: It's good, my job. It's a good thing. It's a good thing. It's a good thing. It's a good thing. CBC Montreal. It's a good thing. It's a good thing. It's a good thing. CBC Jordan. gem.cbc.ca/mamuidao.
2: Okay, I had the Beth Wake. I had the Badsman. I had Uga the Badsman. I had Miss Tinitz. I had Tim Gunn. I had the Badsman. I had my Uskao. I had USN. I had no one. I had Uskil. I had Ustugo. I had Niganskek. I had the Dutch Miss Tinitz. I had Usnido Jamakan. I had Elvis Trapper Gunner. I wouldn't and in Hibringo, the Yamahido, I had Udaxit, I had the Beza Amadumutko, I had Royal Wies, Waptek, I had then Nigans, I had Udidra, Mistinitz, I was Nidotes, Gno Magnodo. Nishtum, I had Sui Dudden, I congratulations, go up a Katain, I had Dabitsun, I had Usnido Jamakan, go Demistinitz. The one guy, Mam Denatamin, I have Nishtum Gabetamin, I do Yam Gwyn.
3: Thank you. I got Jim Nomain, Nishtum, you then, and Shane, an Askamat, and Jim, I have nominated the dogs. I missed them. I had a I know, so that I think is the make, I can get made man after. Certainly, I see some design there.

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0: 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I don't know, bring out a sweet mod now. So, when was it to say that JT pick me on loss? Never knew that he said, stand the cringing, scooping. Did he dance when I expect the grafter? I made him to man now. So, need my platform, guys, my dad, is the main thing is youth mental health, guys, my dad. Did he stop skating? It's very nice. Yeah, maybe reach you out.
1: Mm-hmm. 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
0: Now that's my national sign. I have a show place now. Then magnana ko tanda hindi magano na plan ha. Hindi ko tisi speed tapi hisa. It's got my science, and then psychology, guys. Now that means it's got my son. And to go join the JM dog, Penny Dogs, Yagos, you can all do thoughts that day. Then he's we have got JM dogs. Do you know the demo? Then he's he did take us, yeah, he's expressed that they did see me dogs. For 15, 9 sub, Babon, Jagger, Jeez, it's good the mass one, but I could also have Nagots with the Hassan Jeez. It's none of us down there, psychology, guys, and others. Might not in the school one, I have Mugadin Stores and Jeez, YouTube, guys, and others, Mugadin Stan, Jeez Stores and Jeez, Jim Dodge. Those videos, maybe universities, teachers. Videos. I can post those now on YouTube, because I did. So, I don't know if it's good, Marcia, and

0: college either. I did. So I think that's really cheap. I think it's T-Rock, so it's up now. So I'm just nice with now. It's like,
1: Maya pshisha dodo skaji amuden I had dande I had jeji dande ga jeje utamingo o jeje je westu dmea ga ga o yum swa jo yo na tskedo he usni jots
0: Otska jano local clinic I doubt I had even my program kabatagin iskado ek ek snow do da I had workers from the clinic. Once a week, that's not like it's every month. That's initials. That's books and notes. Then Thursday, that's books and notes most. Like, yeah, you had on carry out that date from your last year. Yam hadon, twice, let's go meet. We come out on that this at least come out from there. Last 6 weeks, I had when the men go on, when Sachi won, did you get it? Actually, did you come out there? In the days, met that days come out there to Bob, you know? Not that days come out there to my mom. Try to put yourself into the shoes, you got. Then they could try to get to him. Mitch got made into the Brashim and the my mat was mother dom chico do it was Mitch could just got made in that mean what's the range my show was him mother new I what's Brashim or something like that to talk like how I'm gonna go about it they must need to come back and just at the door to talk some thoughts. I care. I have my school's a psychologist. Did you bits Bobby? Did you bits a bit of nods with the center? He's not a thing. I'm very stressed. I am. Did you please come on with us? They're actually got these come out them and he's to the foundation that's get hooked.
1: Okay, much day I have Gawi Gwajim Dan, Maya Dugan, Joan, we the door, I have Miss Disney, Snidots, I have Jack, I have Beth Go, you.
0: Right, Snidu Washes. Nathan, I bet you, Baby, I'm Joe, the Nigan Scott, good. But me, Satan, John is the most in heat now. Joe's staying day then. Because Joe, it's in. You guys are the future of this community. And I got you then. We cheated. So I next to milk. We cheated. Yim he took. We stabbed. Because I'm the dick. John out now, it's tweak. Judge, we cheated on all. Straight in one hair and what big one hair and that's left for you. I'm going to do them a yummit. Straight we wait on that some. That you eat how I'm going to do that. My eyes are good to eat them to one hair to inspire them. I'm going to walk the air time now to do that. And in that you them.
1: Agudaga dinaskum den I have Elvis gabeta yemhidoyat not dinaskum den msti.
0: Yeah, dinaskum
1: den geniga. Agudaga gabeta kai uskad kai ustit kai mstisni usni jo jamakan I have Elvis Trapper Gunner. Maga I had just betwe kai Frank Pietako I have no ino I have nagamoso go to die wakwan shit I have the tetsa Quebec I have North Shore go that's it I'm gonna go eastern good dates I have with nagamon I have Mwesta the gun I Mwesta the gun Mwesta

Nicole Bolson, Wajaga Gamsoet.

0: Imagine you've been charged with a crime, and the only witness pointing the finger at you isn't even human.
1: Are you serious?
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4: Get ready, Canada. It's time for another edition of That's Puzzling. Host Pia Chattopadhyay competes against one familiar voice and one clever listener in a battle of brain games devised by puzzle master Peter Brown. That's Puzzling after the news.
5: This is CBC News. Good afternoon. It's 1 o'clock. I'm Simon Akinesny with your CBC News from Montreal. Canada's economy added a modest 18,000 jobs last month, but it was enough to nudge the unemployment rate down 0.1 point to 6.5%. Anis Haidari has the details.
6: This is a slight but steady uptick after May. In that month, there was an unexpectedly high jump. The Statistics Canada report also showed a slight jump in people working in the private sector for the second month in a row. Actually, the agency says over the past year, employment growth has been concentrated in the private sector. These numbers are the last big data points the Bank of Canada gets when it comes to where the economy is at, before we hear a decision on the central bank's policy interest rate next Wednesday. There's many economists predicting that trend-setting interest rate won't change. Interest rates are often shifted by the Bank of Canada to try and tackle inflation or to stimulate the economy. And while there's an improvement in jobs compared to a few months ago, this flat data for June could mean policymakers still wait and see how things develop. Anis Haidari, CBC News, Calgary.
5: Sherbrooke police say an 18-year-old man will be charged with murder in the death of his mother. Officers were called to a home on Laiterie Street to respond to a fight that broke out late last night. There they found a 41-year-old woman with serious injuries. She was pronounced dead in hospital. Police today confirmed the victim is the man's mother. They say a young girl was also injured. An investigation into the incident is underway. Here in Montreal, a key drop-off point for those who depend on collecting bottles and cans for money will have to move. Every day, tens of thousands of recyclables get deposited at Les Valoristes Cooperative near Berry-UQAM Metro. But the building that houses it has been sold. Julia Israel has the story.
7: 60,000 containers a day we do, so a million a month.
8: Les Valoristes manager David Lima says having the co-op here keeps the neighborhood clean. Every day, dozens of people who collect recyclables for money drop their hauls off here.
7: I cannot imagine downtown without this place, how containers would be everywhere. So if this place does not exist, I don't know what's going to happen, you know.
8: The co-op operates out of an old bus terminal, previously owned by the City of Montreal. But now that the building has been sold, the plan is to turn it all into housing.
9: We'll have to move by October, which is basically tomorrow.
8: Karine Projean is the co-director of Les Valoristes. She says many people depend on this depot, whether for income or for a sense of community, and that no alternative exists for the sheer volume of refundables they receive.
9: It's not a regular depot in the sense where you're focused on the transactional. I mean, there's really the human side of it.
8: Les Valoristes is now looking for a new location with a lot of room for sorting and storage, something that won't be easy to come by. Julia Israel, CBC News, Montreal.
5: On the prairies, Manitobans affected by severe flooding are criticizing the provincial government for a slow disaster response. Cam McIntyre owns a lodge in Duck Mountain Provincial Park, which has flooded over the Canada Day-long weekend. Campsites in the park filled with water and roads washed out, stranding people. The disaster is taking a big chunk out of McIntyre's revenue. He wants more information on disaster relief from Manitoba Premier Wab Kanew.
10: We've been asking for help from, provincial politicians and stuff, but we haven't heard anything back yet as to whether it is going to be any sort of help for us.
5: The Premier's office says the province is sending more staff to some of the flooded areas. They'll help process insurance claims and financial assistance applications and access flood recovery. And Ukraine has struck a number of oil facilities across Russia. The strikes targeted oil refineries, an oil terminal, and a depot. Marine

drones also targeted 10 Russian oil tankers in the Sea of Azov. Several power substations in Russia-occupied Crimea were also hit. The attacks are part of Kyiv's campaign to starve the Russian army and economy as a whole of fuel. And that was the CBC News.

0: Now here's a look at the forecast in Montreal today. Mix of sun and cloud, 30% chance of showers this afternoon, the high 27, UV index 8 or very high. Becoming clear this evening, the low 15. For Quebec City today, mainly sunny, the high 27, UV index 8 or very high. Tonight, a few clouds and clearing, the low 13. In Sherbrooke, 30% chance of showers late this afternoon, the high 26, UV index 8 or very high. Clearing this evening, the low 11. For Gaspé, chance of showers, risk of a thunderstorm, the high 21.
1: Hi, I'm Pia Chattopadhyay, host of the Sunday Magazine. Now, it is time to play That's Puzzling.

Pia has two, Victor has two, Anne has one, just ran out of time, still all to play for. As we move on to our second round, today we are playing Plus One. In this game, we're looking for two words. The words will be identical, except the second word

0: Good afternoon. It's 1:30. I'm Simon Nakaneshny with your CBC News headlines for Quebec. Police in Sherbrooke now confirm a suspicious death last night on Laiterie Street is considered a murder. They say the 41-year-old victim was mortally wounded by her son. The 18-year-old is expected to appear in court today to face murder charges. Passengers on board an Air Canada flight that veered off the runway at Trudeau Airport yesterday are looking for answers. No injuries were reported, but the flight landing from Los Angeles ended up on the grass after exiting the main runway. Canada's Transportation Safety Board is investigating, and so is the airline. And after nearly 10 years, Félix Auger-Aliassime is changing coaches. Today he announced that Wimbledon was the last tournament with Frédéric Fontaine in that role. The Montrealer made it to the quarterfinals in that tournament, but lost in an epic five-set battle against Novak Djokovic. Now, taking a look at the weather forecast from Environment Canada in Montreal today, mix of sun and cloud, 30% chance of showers this afternoon, the high 27, UV index 8 or very high, becoming clear this evening, the low 15. For Quebec City today, mainly sunny, the high 27, UV index 8 or high. Tonight, a few clouds, then clearing and a low of 13 degrees. In Sherbrooke today, mix of sun and cloud as well, 30% chance of showers late in the afternoon, high 26, UV index 8 or very high, clearing this evening, the low 11. And for Gaspé today, mainly cloudy, chance of showers, risk of a thunderstorm, the high 21.
1: I'm Ali Hassan, and welcome to Laugh Out Loud in the Summer, where we bring you repeats of some great comedy sets that we have aired over the past few years. We start today with a very funny comedian and a buddy of mine, Rob Bebenik. He's performed at every major comedy festival in this country, and we recorded him back in 2022 at the Icebreakers Comedy Festival in Niagara-on-the-Lake. Yes, the wild time that was 2022. We were just kind of coming out of a pandemic. COVID, vaccine, masks were on top of everyone's mind, including comedians. Here is Rob Bebenik.
2: I see some of you are wearing masks and some of you aren't. That's great. I'm glad we're at the point where people are allowed to make their own decisions on it, their own. I had COVID already. I had it a month ago, so I'm good. Feel free to spit in my mouth on the way out. Good, I'm still fresh from it. Inside a month, I feel invincible. I didn't have, like, I had it super mild, right? It was a very casual COVID for me, I guess. Because I got all my shots, right? It was easy for me. I got all my shots. I got my booster, all that. Got COVID, handled it pretty well. I had no choice but to get all my shots. Because I'm far too stupid not to. You know what I mean? Like, I don't know the first thing about it. Like, the smart people were like, you should take this. And I was like, yeah, good point. Like, I don't know. That's why I don't understand the do your own research crowd. I don't understand, you should do your own research. I'm like, I don't know how. What do you mean? What research are you doing? Show me your work. Was I gonna rent a storage locker and get some beakers and be like, yeah, just give me a couple of days, I'll figure it out. I got this. I don't know what the first ingredient is. What is it, salt? I don't know. Salt's in a lot of things. That's a good starter, I think. It's liquidy. Is water? Is it? Do I put water in the vaccine? I got salt and water. How close am I? I don't know. That's why I feel bad for doctors and scientists. Like, they took it on the chin through COVID more than anyone, right? Imagine you worked that hard your entire life. Right, you don't get into med school being a good kid for 1 year at the end of high school, right?

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1: This is CBC News. Good afternoon. It's 2 o'clock. I'm Simon Nakaneshny with your CBC News from Montreal. A British man has been sentenced to 3.5 years in prison after pleading guilty to manslaughter in the death of an Ontario restaurant owner. He had confronted three men who allegedly ran out on their bill. Philip Lushanik has the latest.
2: Robert Evans Jr., his father and uncle dined at the Curry House in Owen Sound, Ontario, when the three left without paying the restaurant's owner, Sharif Rahman, confronted them outside. In pleading guilty to manslaughter last month, 25-year-old Evans Jr. admitted he punched Rahman, who fell and struck his head. All three men immediately fled back to the UK. Rahman died a week later in hospital. Justice Christopher Chorney sentenced Evans Jr. to 42 months in jail, as recommended by the Crown and Defense, saying his swift flight from the country reflects that he knew how serious what he had done was, even if he didn't intend to cause the harm he did when he committed the assault. In July 2024, all three were arrested in the UK and extradited. Evans Jr.'s father and uncle pleaded guilty as accessories after the fact and were sentenced to 21 months each. All three will be deported back to the UK. Philip Lishanock, CBC News, Toronto.
1: Sherbrooke police say an 18-year-old man will be charged with murder in the death of his mother. Officers were called to a home on Lettrie Street to respond to a fight that broke out late last night. There they found a 41-year-old woman with serious injuries. She was pronounced dead in hospital. Police today confirmed the victim is the man's mother. They say a young minor is also injured. An investigation into the incident is underway. The opposition at City Hall says a housing project near the old Blue Bonnets racetrack site doesn't meet the area's needs. Côte des Neiges NDG approved a plan to build 1,200 rental units close to Namur Metro this week. It says any social and affordable units will need to be funded by other levels of government. Projet Montréal City Councillor Émilie Brière says not enough units are suited for families.
3: The project that is presented has a proportion of family-sized units of only 10%. This is the bare minimum. Only one sentence mentioned the possibility that subject to funding, there might be a portion of affordable housing.
1: The first residents are slated to move in by 2029. Plans for the site also include a $50 million sports and leisure complex. Public consultations are scheduled for next month. And summer music festival season is well underway across the region. In Quebec City, the Festival d'été kicked off last night with performances by artists like Cypress Hill and Louis-Adrien Cassidy. Over in Ottawa, Blues Fest is also kicking into high gear with a buzzworthy Quebec act set to take center stage. Saguenay's Angine de Poitrine will be performing next Friday after being upgraded to the main stage due to popular demand. The festival launched last night with fans undaunted by some soggy weather. Dan Takama has more.
4: Sometimes I feel like a swan.
5: Even the artists couldn't ignore the weather, and umbrellas and ponchos were popular accessories as rain fell on the first night of Ottawa's biggest music festival. But the lines at LeBreton Flats were still packed with fans who weren't going to be scared off by a little rain.
6: Yeah, I'm feeling amazing.
5: Leah Wilson said she'd been waiting since 2 p.m. to get in.
6: I'm a little cold, obviously. My glasses are totally fogged up, but I'm super dedicated to seeing the show tonight.
5: Jordan Jay drove 6 hours from Northern Ontario to be there as country singer Cody Johnson headlined the first of 9 nights of music.
7: The rain is the least of my worries, so no chance it's scaring me off, that's for sure.
5: DJs, country, rock, and 90s legends are all set to take the stage as the festival continues.
8: For Ottawa to be throwing big events like this and bringing in big artists, we got to take advantage of it and come and support.
5: Mindy Henry was there for opening night and was already making plans to return.
8: Next week we'll be back to see Gwen Stefani and Shaggy. Like, who doesn't like to see Shaggy?
5: Blues Fest runs until July 19th, and the weather, at least for this weekend, is looking clear and sunny. Dan Takama, CBC News, Ottawa.
1: And that was the CBC News. Now taking a look at the weather forecast in Montreal today. Mix of sun and cloud, 30% chance of showers this afternoon. The high 27, UV index 8 or very high, becoming clear this evening, the low 15.

0: 15. For Quebec City, mainly sunny today, the high 27. The UV index also 8 or very high. Tonight, a few clouds, clearing the low 13. In Sherbrooke, a chance of showers late in the afternoon, the high 26. Clearing this evening, the low 11. And for Gaspé today, chance of showers, risk of a thunderstorm, the high 21.
1: 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I'm Odario Williams. Get ready to rock, because this week we bring you a concert from singer-songwriter and guitar-playing powerhouse, Tara Lightfoot. The Juno and Polaris-nominated artist delivered a foot-stomping, electrifying show in front of a sold-out audience in her hometown, Hamilton, Ontario. Her concert was recorded as part of CBC Music's Road to the Junos, a series dedicated to showcasing local talent in the run-up to the Juno Awards. Well, let's get to the stage

0: 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I'm Odario Williams. This is CBC Music Live on CBC Radio 1. 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
1: Good afternoon. It's 2:30. I'm Siddhartha Banerjee with your CBC News headlines for Quebec. Police in Sherbrooke now confirm that a suspicious death last night on Laiterie Street is considered a murder. They say the 41-year-old victim was mortally wounded by her son. An 18-year-old suspect is expected to appear in court this afternoon to face murder charges. Passengers on board an Air Canada flight that veered off the runway at Trudeau Airport yesterday afternoon are looking for answers. No injuries were reported, but the flight landing from Los Angeles ended up on the grass after exiting the main runway. Canada's

0: Transportation Safety Board says investigators are continuing to gather information and the airline is also investigating. And after nearly 10 years, Félix Auger-Aliassime is changing coaches. Today he announced that Wimbledon was his last tournament with Frédéric Fontaine in that role. The Montrealer made it to the quarterfinals but lost in an epic five-set marathon against Novak Djokovic. Now, taking a look at the weather forecast from Environment Canada. In Montreal, today a mix of sun and cloud with a 30% chance of showers this afternoon. There'll be a high of 27. The UV index is 8 or very high. It'll be becoming clear this evening with a low of 15. For Quebec City today, mainly sunny with a high of 27, a UV index of 8 or very high as well. Tonight, a few clouds, then clearing, low of 13. And in Sherbrooke, today a mix of sun and cloud with a 30% chance of showers later this afternoon. The UV index is also 8 or very high. It'll be clearing later this evening, low 11.
1: 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I'm Odario Williams. You're checking out Tara Lightfoot, recorded live at Mills Hardware in Hamilton, Ontario. The Juno and Polaris nominated singer-songwriter and guitar-playing powerhouse is performing in front of a sold-out audience at Mills Hardware. Now, this show was recorded as part of CBC Music's Road to the Junos, a series dedicated to showcasing local talent in the run-up to the Juno Awards. Well, let's get back to the stage.

0: You're listening to Tara Lightfoot on stage at Mills Hardware in Hamilton. I'm Odario Williams. This is CBC Music Live. Well, here she is to close out her set with an encore.
1: So I wrote this song at a time when I was living

You just heard Tara Lightfoot closing out her set with the song Out of Time, recorded live at Mills Hardware in Hamilton, Ontario. Now, if you're looking to see her live, she still has a few dates left this summer. In fact, tonight she's playing the Northern Lights Festival

0: was Tay Shea, recorded at Adelaide Hall in Toronto. Well, please join me next Friday afternoon for lots more of that concert on CBC Music Live, 2 p.m., half hour later in Newfoundland. 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I'm Odario Williams. 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
1: Inspired by the studio where Marvin Gaye recorded his legendary hits, to Drake's song of the same name, and the countless artists, cultures, and moments that have shaped it. Marvin's Room proves it all comes down to R&B. Marvin's Room, after the news.
3: From CBC News, The World This Hour, I'm Kaz Boivin. A British man who pleaded guilty to manslaughter in the death of a restaurant owner in Owen Sound, Ontario, has been sentenced to 3.5 years in prison, minus time served. Robert Evans Jr. admitted to killing Sharif Rahman almost 3 years ago. It happened after Evans Jr., along with his father and uncle, ran out of the restaurant without paying their bill.

0: celebrating Canada's multiculturalism through music. That was Socrates and Dero with Sing Until the Sun. I'm Gemini, and you're listening to Marvin's Room on CBC Radio and Sirius XM. I'll be right back with more great music after your local news and weather.
1: Good afternoon, it's 3:30. I'm Allison Brunette with the CBC News headlines for Quebec. Police in Sherbrooke now confirm a suspicious death last night on Lettrie Street is considered a murder. They say the 41-year-old victim was mortally wounded by her son. The 18-year-old is expected to appear in court this afternoon to face charges of murder. And passengers on board an Air Canada flight that veered off the runway at Trudeau Airport yesterday afternoon are looking for answers. No injuries were reported, but the flight landing from Los Angeles ended up on the grass after exited the main runway. Canada's Transportation Safety Board says investigators are continuing to gather information, and the airline is also investigating. After nearly 10 years, Félix Auger-Aliassime is changing coaches. Today he announced that Wimbledon was the last tournament with Frédéric Fontaine in that new role. The Montrealer made it to the quarterfinals, but lost in an epic five-set marathon against Novak Djokovic. Taking now a look at the weather, there are still air quality statements that have been issued today for Fermont and Schefferville. Those also now include Rouyn-Noranda and Val-d'Or. These air quality warnings due to wildfire smoke in those areas. For Val-d'Or, temperature-wise tonight, a low expected of

0: Solomon with his take on so much things to say. And that's it for this one. Thanks for hanging out with me and taking this journey through the world of R&B and beyond right here in Marvin's Room on CBC Music. If you want to hear more Marvin's Room, you can head to the CBC Listen app and listen to past episodes on demand. My name is Gemini, and I can't wait to hang out with you again right here in Marvin's Room.
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5: Now we speak out in how CBC means Bethago and Winchigag. Gemag and Jikanj Gajin Tuteno, a new to Bajamor Deutsch Buiko, Iuschi, Ge Ino Schich, Nanakoi Dajumanoch, Negamon, Gemag and Yukudic Chigoya, which Satan Higweg, and Tumugmag and Chish and Deha Yumuya Beach, Nandut Sait Morgans, and Deke, a new Takapching Gajibubaya Yeg.
6: Elgono Winchigag Bethmag with that's how CBC Molat, Nicole Balsam.

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Denistam, my what Max Stutz, I agnojit, I do to go, you mute Matsun Garak and Nagastado, I do to go, the what Max Stutz, I and you saw the regional suicide conference, a prevention conference, I should do the gnotico, which Hagnodo and it, I dad at Natskeko, Gajoyo. Ook big subjects cause that I have up business could the stupidagon and the what max stuts be him again this sub I had just cause that ook that I have what max stuts mean I had traditional gathering I ask good mamu na no gabu to I had nisto no now just cause that it still ook be him again this just cause that I up business ago ook Chesabi is Shiganotaganot, us, I am Subitagnogo, and Mamunano, so they are Munstuct, they got Fort George, Agno, and Stumdron, Yananot, Togo, is Dodagnot, so, Ashogun Bubune, so Mamunano, and there. 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I Madath the Pigan, I have speeches with the stupid Dagno. Be him again, and I know the Pigan, I ask the Dagno. Ok, min magoda I was getting an invitational minor softball kag fast pitch tournament. Eshka he medwana no go. I had dam hogno da I had dohan bihim I had nishab jis kosra. Eshka he medwana no. Ok, I mean I was getting an shujit. Was getting an do hosots kaga kamami bado. I agno jit I had do ye magno do. I had big sab I had itsuts. Agno go I had jada ashtu nashtayo ga I had neo sab jis kosra. I medat the pigan I had spitas kuchubidagno niyana no the pigan and I had a birds kaniyo kashi lodge I had skundo ashtu nashtano I had neo sab I mag I had itsuts and jit wanjit I had sun hosodo ga. We got started. I dabbed soon. Oh, I have was Skagenish mean I ask you not taking no chagno and

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kai gen da noht mag I her we swoen was kai gen is gonot da gnot some sorry gwendis I her we some magnots I gdos the pigno daksha cha her skut subo da gnot nyan chap discosada each da I get I has got gi I am can you know I had joy today over. But then I have as was getting this guy is going to take notes. I have local annual general assembly guy. I have was getting this debate just so that mommy dog as to come up upon Kaji the dog. I need to know Nyan discussed it as a public since I got the Chibitagno be him again. Is to know Nishos discussed it. Udai ha namska chis gno tegno chagun I ask I hands to in anoga udai ha old namskats bihim I ni sab discuss I has good do tegno min udai ha mis tisni is gno tegno chagun I had the uye mayo ko I ha ujit mis tisni the better just so go I'm so went I would just gone this Miss Tisney Jamachan got that squad I had Jamachan Gimag I had Big Still I had Takigan Sid got I don't know I had that a Peganut got that that we he swim my guy had that we hold go and what needs to know just cause that I asked that Pegano I had Big Still I had the Pegan got Spitzer I'm gonna go ahead be him needs to know Nissos I had Nyang the Pegan I had Spitzer with access I had said that to Peganut Scott and go ahead nominations at the nanos I will still go show you my nanos I want to go to here we but I have got into us to not stand now I had nine sub discussed it I have a public since game I had big I big still sub I had discussed it again my guy and he's still no discussed it I had you know this day which is an adaption it's got into us to not stand now go ahead we but what guy Nigan say got Kajik spin on the piece some switch I got. Okay, stretch at the Astona Stago. I have said Astona Stagisha and the Miss Tinisco. I had his own LG scosted it. I Nyana know the pig and I ask a pigno. Demaga had Nyana know the pig and I ask the pigno go dexit. So I had Upskin, Swanio and Astona Stagno. I am Stinitz. I am Sinhidogum. I ask good dagno. Okay, and I had Nando Chate Mogenska. I am Stinitz. I ask Candidum. I have window Astona Stado. I had Jagadado. Jega got that dog on day, Mstinets, New Jisha. Mokai has gone to the mall. I had, oh, I had a returning officer and then my Mstinets. I had Tina Matush. I guess I said, when I had that, Mstin Homoda here, we asked to Nashtango and then Nando Chate Morgan. Ook minu da he esk mis tisni seis gno tegnots erono I had that min skadogno I had asku nas tegnots go I have uje da uye magnot go when I had jada bukta do David Soon I had Office of School Commissioner ude mis tnits and sto jagan jit I had when jit I had we I'm sun hosu do go we go chta do David Soon I gno jit I had Kevin Joseph Nipash Natalie Petawabano Gemaga he Linda Elshi Capio I have we but I have Kanjino Ashton Ashton, I have Sin Hijagum, I have Nyan Chap discussed it. I have Baked the Pig and I have Scrap Pigno Jetabites, be him, I have Godosh, I had the Pig and I would exit. Okay, mean I had Jendo Striker Jed Ashton Ashtajishagajo, I had Nistronis discussed it. Dabskin the Pig and Dabskin Wagon, I have Sin Hijagum, and them Sin Hits, I have Skudu Dagno. You know, good. I have Mr. Nish stopped my big match. They didn't go with thing. I had John. I have Egono Eska, the Dodagnuts. I match they got big odds. The Dodagnuts. Nish have discussed that. I had Canadian Firearms Safety Course. Egono, I had good Mognut. Go when Guis, I had the Abbott Stad go past Sigan. Egono, good. I had the Skudamazado. I have Philip Perwabno, Gemaga, Stanley Mianskum.
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I'm going to go to the next one. I'm going to go to the next one. I'm going to go to the next one. I'm going to go to the next one. I'm going to go to the next one. I'm going to go to the next one. I'm going to go to the next one. I'm going to go to the next one. I'm going to go to the next one. I'm going to go to the next one. I'm going to go to the next one. I'm going to go to the next one. I'm going to go to the next one. I'm going to go to the next one. I'm going to go to the next one. I'm going to go to the next one. I'm going to go to the next one. I'm going to go to the next one. I'm going to go to the next one. I'm going to go to the next one. I'm going to go to the next one. I'm going to go to the next one. I'm going to go to the next one. I'm going to go to the next one. I'm going to go to the next one. I'm going to go to the next one. I'm going to go to the next one. I'm going to go to the next one. I'm going to go to the next one. I'm going to go to the next one. I'm going to go to the next one. I'm going to go to the next one. I'm going to go to the next one. I'm going to go to the next one. I'm going to go to the next one

Welcome to the With Mother Coach. I have Dynish Detox. I have the USC Sundish. I have Udenish Sama Ishagano Taganoch. I have Wapmakshto Gemaga Kuju Epic. I Anjish. I have Mamen. I have Shkud Zamun in Stel Mag. I have Mamen Jet. Kushkun the best at Smoke Market Stel. I have Webidu. I have Jetsubajas with the Jisubu. Okay, at the Mujish Radit Stel. Gemaga has got the disco. I have Guskunga, my men. I would get to buy Jerry. It's still okay. And Nisa by has got the it's still in the drin. Okay, I the Pskaja is going to take notes. I has got the mule. It's got the mule. Agenda. No, I has got the was asking the Pska and we then okay. The Pskaja, I have my men. I has got the school. It's still there. Okay, it's not nine. I has got it's still on the drin. No, could that just be women's east main is so going to take notes. I had the Pska and Gisco. I was asked the York school. It's still okay. I has got the Gisco. I had Guskun. I would get to buy. It's still okay. Nistano Nisko is good. It's still in the journal. Okay, the Pskaja is not taking notes. I ask Skudawasas can build. I would axe Jogo. It's still okay. I have big stores. Could it still in the journal? Okay, could the Waskaginis Nemska says not taking notes. I and Gis. I ask the Mujisha. Okay, we would do that by Jago. It's still I am a man. I had to go that I had Gisuk. Okay, Niso. Sub I had it stands on the drin. The Pskaja Magasugan Otagno chairs could the wasses on the Pskau Nishos Maga has which they go on the drin. A Kuswan appears to Jabugamot, say Miss Tisnitz, Jabugamo, Sugan Otagno chair and Gisha Usask the Mutishagan. Okay, Nishno Nish, it stands on the drin. Okay, had the Pskaja, Mamma, I had the Yokskuts. Big Shab Maga has which they go on the drin. Could them tag me, Sugan Otagno chair and Gisha, Mamma, I has the Yokskun. Okay. My man, I has each dog gets it, go potets. I had you so good at so by joke. I had used to know nest. I had each desk on the journal. Okay, I had the Pskaja is going to take notes. I has good wasses can the Pskau. I need sauce mag. I has good stuff on the journal. Okay, that's an entire Valdor MSA. So going to take notes. I have my man. I has good yoke scorn. Okay, my man gets at the go potets. Go it still. Used to know nine. I has good each dog on the journal. Okay, I had the Pskaja. So going to take notes. I have psish. I have the oxcon. Okay, big stage. It's dead on the dragon. Okay, that one with a team and one let took a second of take notes. And this I have Usasco the music around. Is the no good osmaga head. It's dead on the dragon. Okay, head up skaja. So going to take notes. I have the wasses and up scout. Okay, I big sub maga has good still on the dragon. How could the mullet say going to take notes? And this Skuda Maman Yokskun Bilgo, it's still I would get to buy judge at the name I installed no percent chance codes at the Jamota, Patajigajago, it's still okay, and he's still on his host. I said it's dead gone the general, okay, and stummed the lodge at the tax score. Okay, the Pskaja is going to take notes. I ask with I is called with Axijago, it's still I ask the Wasaskun Bill. Okay, and Nels, I nyan sub I had it's dead gone the general. Ogun Magnu Danish, then just the tax. On the EU streets, I'm going to show you that I have Quebec and the

0: dubskáže aj lopt aj indžiš, keď majú dubskáže ešte gnohtegnúť.
1: Ein Sigason Jane Blacksmith ego ganz Tmerk CBC Nord.
0: Ok, mag I had that with mother to psha had a switch no that's and this is not so I had is them my big still sub mean I had big stem that big I switch it suits that's no there auto I have no I had Jean Charest I had double sugar.

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2: 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Would they ever the castat, would they have a bogomoch? 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

0: 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We're going to miss him.
1: I said it's Sunday one day, I didn't just scare you at that covert. Can you wait? She's got there and then you know, school and stuff. So, Chris could see him. How are you? See, and it's good one day. I am more mark than the ads one day.
0: Tauske onje jay mo mato ge hote uche bug mo chita do ma I'm sure in the home se chita do ado ge ek ha ngai den ngai ngai ten de hai molia sa is ko tak chika no da ngai spain ek ni chita kun hai in ani hui chko se be ju is to mo tan de chito che chito onje de tok chko je ji hai mama chko no ma na yo te te bo ni
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I have Francis Verhopol. 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I had Nash. 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I had got to do technos called John Swear. That we talk no dog, I did a good Nash. I am Mega Major Mitch still. How got down there? 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

0: 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boosted gone to go bum him gets how I got the hook gone in the most time I am I got ghost guy edgy sports go to run west edgy sports go okay mukmang ideo edudo I had skaji snagan I had the dark hook go more I can get to go back one go I had the bad mood I have shish
1: the big thing that I'm really shaking about is right outside my window is this box, like a orange and white check box that had something important to do with the runway. And the wing was 10 feet away from that. And I'm pretty sure if the wing had hit that, I don't think any of us would be here right now.
0: Eu gwna gyda da i o mawds a nis ddim gael aptaban go nes a e mawds a ed sed si gwan go ga dehwyc nhaw a e nda was yn dagen sa e ga bian e diw aptaban go nes a e wywyd a e snagyn sa e wsawai a tga gyma ga e wabaid eu gyn nes a e di snagyn is go nes a e tsteitag go o dde di dygs nda e mesgynat nda e dde di dehwyd so I have been here. I'm going to go. I wanna go here. I have taken an aspect in here. I'm doing him. I wanna go here. Where's my dad? I have feet. Cause where's the still gone here? We would. I can see in mom the Nathan go. That way I have the speech gone. I have taken. I have I have got Well, match day, I had the bad zone. I had Abitsilgum, Kakemak, I had Skudamadzilgum, Kuda, I had Taiwan, I had Ichtawan, Motram, Sajra, Ichtawan, Taipei, Goreshinga, Dead Nuts, I am Steve Japerno, Gajoy, and that's Western Megots, I had Nisha, East Nagango, I had Danjadano, Nisha, I am Begot and Atom and Kilometers Guy, I am Sound here at the Nimstusrads. Okay, Jits, I got the Wichteco guy, new Tangisha de Tagnis guy, had G-Suck, I wouldn't like I had Wichteco, new I had the Yuts, I would like I had Snaggan, I had Joe Tumgut's guy, I had Niso Datum Dunno Kilometers per hour go. Gemag, I had Dilts, Usa, I had Madato 10 little millimeters, I had Scobutsen, got some moon. Okay, I had Megots, I had Snaggan go get, yes, Scroots, I had Niso, I need to know Big Still 10 Datum and Dubusu. Megot yes fields. Okay, books eight techno got bavi. I had Miausabitska. I had Adam Bismutatu, Munstuck Taiwan. I had Wapte, okay, Jack. I had Neden, then events. I had Sweets, and then I had that Fujian. I had province that China has Sigo.
2: 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Next week.

0: Finance, business, mag accounting. You guys show you any second or taking much mag. I have a wee bumpy tagging on a wee bumpy hustle to go when Joy okay. Nin Jim How I Jamaican. I had Jay Chesaby. I had Chesaby Jamaican got Daisy House. Jim Odomogo. I will skies. I had said, but Snango notes car show you and Moga had his Bethoic. I had a meet.
1: Wajia Daisy, I had Nistum to be Naskum than I had Hibringo, Jedi Yumhin or Tanjish. Nistum, I had Skajibes with the Munan, I had Jagon, oh, I had Suyan, Jed, but Snegano to Bursary Gagashinga did.
2: I got a Nistum Jade and Cole Wajia, Kim Hogan on Bishop Stick, no German and climate measure me be here. Oh, that's just a bit, I go we be there, say, Joked Mojanji, which said, I. I'm a magnet, was she's not Macanum and no sitch out, Ishnagonio, I got to met it. We shall go be some October, and yeah, they could discuss it, and she never the good now, Giba. I was not going to get, hey, I'm on this Giba, some steel, I had you tak, much I don't want you to tak, who good to go, I imagine.

0: 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She's Davy Bobish. 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At the peak of the boss, I'm going to have a little bit of a speech with him. I'm going to have a little bit of a speech. I was going to have a little bit of a speech. I'm going to have a little bit of a speech. I'm going to have a little bit of a speech. January 1st, hekken op te gnoj. Nji miswa wan, the top three hekken op mananj. Once a year, hekken op te gnoj, June 30, min ushko kuchika January, tsayas kun bisom. Agot min, hekken op te match, nji nish tmao jgek kuch, in high school, college, or university machin gai, and gemag baigo bun, gats kudumas go program, nisho bun asko baigin go, nishto bun asko baigin go. College, yeah, my university, yeah, adult ed. Building a stronger nation through education. There is no limit to what you can achieve.
1: I have bursary. I have Chesapeake Youth. I have got you good style, though.

0: just to be a beneficiary and I know just to be a member. Agus mór sé go stadjo to the beach ji leitan and now she was quite a an education completion award. I'll go much in the extension and I know it's a quito mina to the match to ji foto agno to go at ji stad for the morgan morgan dent ke ji stad or with an optic and business accounting and finance and I know.
1: Dain jay sym sgec wen ai he bwcta do ai e uyu?
0: 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Mi'n dyben ei eich yn Education Completion Award. Just to know, as an example, Nyeom, that comes no mean Nyeom the no. The Togo one, I spider, the Nyeom, I teach that one. And the holy Togo. And Nyeom, that comes no, I don't get one, I teach that.
1: May I ask a G? I have Butsnan, I have Dunde, I have Jim Gatsu, Shoyan, Muga, I had Chesapeake, the Beach Jesso, I'm you out, you know.
0: Hey, Nian, Mugaita, Sajid Ban, he did a third version. The band of its nana, the Gobaikopun, I can almost show you and you also need Algon, which the band of its nana, Agada, they speak, had our education completion award in Gina and Ajit Ban, he did. I got into a bit thin, but my mean is Nanda Shumanda, each Yesta.
1: Ok, máte také vyjádření dan, ale já, tady já jsem tady, jsem hodně dlouho, jen jít do jeho, mága je, edu dlouho, jít do jeho, může já dát, tady já jsem tady, tady to dát.
0: 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Yeah, I got you going knuckles again. Hey, yeah, we start on and then the dish shimmy again. No, do one. Yeah, and our creation of cheese has to be app, they don't know app store. Got I was making notes and he knuckles on a bit of be and those like the morgan. How come we not the question? Creation of cheese has to be logo. No, again, I wouldn't go. We be tired. Yeah, social media. Yeah, you be tagging on those like the morgan Facebook page. I got some sketch on the end of the call, yeah, application form. Game I got a young Nizal Gongos to be just a question to get.
1: Okay, I got to ask him then. I had to mark and I had Daisy House Cabbage, I am hand with Tisha, and me got some stay.
0: I got to ask him then get you called, or you'll be in. See, Tamako just need to get adult, child. I have just got adult playing on a child. See, Tamako just a little bit of the sex and that she showed the Togo to go over. Mi ddim yw, dydw I wedi bod yn gymryd eich teis fi hedyn iawn siwi yn ymwa. 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
1: 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I had Saskatchewan. 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I had Alberta. 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I had just Bethwaite. 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

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I am some more go. Okay, I'm going to just go ahead and get the art. I would die. My bitch chest be women's you skagginish was one of 105.1 FM. Cargo them stinch. I have 101.5 FM. Okay, I has got it stand on the CBC listen.ca. My guy has CBC listen app and then the Nando Chase Morgan Scott. Game my guy's got to go up. Then now, Mamuidao. I had CBC gems for yoga. gem.cbc.ca/Mamuidao. Worked at the Japan. 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pingo spitzer out Yeah, bitch. Nicole Wilson, what you got, I'm sorry.

Good afternoon, and thanks for tuning in. I'm Allison Burnett in Sherbrooke, and this is the second hour of Breakaway. Up next, a research group from McGill has developed a new system that can monitor what is happening in the St. Lawrence River through sounds. The researchers believe this system could become a game changer in supervising our waters. We're going to hear from the lead author of this study coming up next. And if you're traveling anytime soon, you'll want to hear this. Toronto Pearson is raising concerns about AI-generated fake stories about flights and airport operations. We'll hear more a little later this half hour.

0: Well, what you were hearing there are fin whale calls about 30 kilometers offshore from Matane. And it's just one of the sounds captured by a team of researchers from McGill, Natural Resources Canada, Université du Québec à Montréal, and Dalhousie University. The group has developed an experimental system to get a better understanding of the St. Lawrence waters, thanks to sound. And to find out more about how this could work and what it implies, we're joined now on the line by Yizhang Liu, a professor in the Department of Earth and Planetary Sciences at McGill University. She is the lead author on this study. Professor Liu, welcome to Breakaway.
1: Hi, thanks for having me. How are you?
0: It's always incredible to hear whale sounds. I'm actually just back from the Gaspésie region and was able to see some whales and seals. Went and saw a museum about the Empress of Ireland. So it is quite exciting to hear about some of the work that you're doing, trying to find out what is going on beneath the surface. Tell us more about the tools you're developing in this network.
1: Right. So we did an experiment. We call it the amphibious seismic experiment in 2 years from 2023 to 2025 in the Lower St. Lawrence estuary area, exactly where you went, a while ago. So what we had in our instruments is

0: instrumentation pool were three different types of sensors. We had 8 ocean bottom seismometers. So those are the seismometers we dropped into the San Lorenzo River, let them sink all the way to the bottom of the river and sat there for 2 years, continuous recording all kinds of sounds that could generate a shaking signal that could be recorded by our sensors. And then we also had an onshore component of the network, which are the small nodal sensors that we deployed along the boat shoreline. So we covered from on the south shore from Rimouski all the way up to Saint-Anne-des-Monts, and then on the north shore from Forestville to Sept-Îles, so with 24 sensors on each shoreline. Those ran for about a month of time because they're limited by the battery life. And then we still have a backbone broadband land station across this entire area. They're still running as of today. So it's really a mixture of different kind of sensors, some onshore, some offshore, trying to get a really comprehensive picture of what the soundscape looks like in the estuary.
1: When I first saw this project that it was in the works, the first thing that came to mind was the North Atlantic right whales that we hear about and we speak about a lot, and you know, mortality because they get hooked up with fishing wires and whatnot and fishing nets. I remember a few weeks ago as well, we heard about an earthquake that happened that was felt on the North Shore as well as on parts of the St. Lawrence and all the way to Gaspésie as well. But I mean, what is it? It sounds like you're capturing all kinds of different sounds and as you say, putting together a soundscape of the underwater. What is it you're trying to capture exactly? What is the purpose of all of this?
0: Well, it's a multi-purpose experiment that we're trying to achieve with seismometers together. So the seismometers we're using are very sensitive instruments. They are they're sensitive to signals of long periods, like up to 100 seconds, and also going high up to frequencies of 100 hertz. So it's a broad range of periods where the sensors are sensitive to different kinds of signals. On the other hand, we also have very high resolution in time. So we're recording data, 250 data per second. That's our sampling rate of 250 hertz. That means we can resolve any small changes within less than like 1 millisecond of range. On top of that, we're doing the recording continuously. So we're having 250 data points every second for the entire year, entire 2 years that we were doing this experiment. So it's really trying to, again, like construct this whole picture about this region and continuously across the seasons from fall, winter, springtime. Well, I should add that we deliberately avoided the summer season because of the very active fishing that's very active fishing season in the estuary. So we wanted to avoid trawling, especially that could damage some of our instruments.
1: We heard those fin whale calls right off the top. And as you say, you're capturing so many sounds in very high quality as well and high hertz. So who is kind of parsing through all of this information and listening?
0: Yes, it's kind of it's amazing, right? We were able to detect all those whale calls. Well, you mentioned North Atlantic right whale calls. It's obviously an endangered species that we're all concerned of. But for our sensors, I would say that we record the signals up to 250 hertz, and which means that we are barely catching the frequency range of northern Atlantic right whales because their calls are within about 200 and even higher, 300, 400 hertz. So instead, what we're hearing more often and most of the time are those low frequency whales from the fin whales and blue whales in the river. So for fin whales, blue whales, they have a type of low frequency call that's in the range of 10 or 15 to 20 hertz. That's exactly in the sweet

0: out of our frequency range. And that's why we can hear so many of them continuously across our data set. It's amazing that we have this continuous data set, and therefore we can construct a seasonal variation of the well calls. And we can even start to see that there's more and more presence of those well calls in the winter season, because the common assumption was that the finwalls, bluewalls, they wanted to leave the estuary in the Gulf and swim to the south for the winter season and come back next spring and summertime. But we're seeing from our data plus the land seismometer data, there's an increasing presence of the well calls in the winter months, suggesting that the wells probably want to spend more time in the winter staying in the estuary, which to me is a really fascinating kind of discovery as a seismologist who typically look at earthquake waveforms. So I'm actively reaching out to my marine biologist colleagues here, trying to understand like why are they doing that, and then whether my seismometer catalog is a complete picture of what the whales are doing in the Torrance River. I mean, I should acknowledge that we might have a limited observation because it's one type of sensor.
1: There's a lot. That's, as you said, it's a multifaceted project, and I want to talk a little bit more about the earthquake aspect of this, the seismometers, because as I mentioned, there was an earthquake sort of in that area not that long ago. But from my understanding, you've also been able to assess the fact that there are perhaps more earthquakes that are happening than we might expect.
0: Yes, exactly. So one of the reasons that we decided to go up there to deploy the seismometers is because Lower Torrance is an active seismic zone in eastern Canada. It's not as active as like West Coast, Vancouver, British Columbia area, but we still get a fair amount of seismicity. Like I think you were referring to a magnitude of 4.5 on June 14th near Mount Julie. I actually heard from a DFO colleague that they feel the shaking pretty vibrantly that day. Yes, so the fact is that the Canadian Seismic, the National Seismic Network has some stations up there, but not very many. And they're separated by 50 to 100 kilometers of distance, which makes it really challenging to detect small earthquakes, like small magnitude 2, 3s, or even 1s. So by adding the more seismometers in the area, we lowered the detection threshold of small earthquakes. And therefore, we were able to find more, twice as more of earthquakes than the Canadian National Catalog for the period that our stations were staying around. So this allows us to look at a more complete picture of how small earthquakes are doing versus large earthquakes are doing, and what are the seismic hazards in general for this region.
1: Hmm. What are you hoping comes out of this study? I mean, what will all this data be used for, and where do you see this headed?
0: Well, so I'm a seismologist by training, so I used to work, I'm still working with earthquake data a lot. But within the days, what I'm discovering is that earthquakes, fortunately, are very short duration signals from our continuous recording. So over 90% of the recording are non-earthquake type of signals. So I'm trying to extract more and more useful information from this over 90% of what used to be just useless kind of data to a seismologist. And now we're extracting useful information about well calls, about ship traffic. I guess I forgot to mention that this Lower Lawrence River is also a very busy shipping corridor for Eastern Canada. So lots of ships, small, large vessels sail by, and they generate high frequency signals, some of them potentially interfering with the well calls. And another thing that we discovered in the paper are some of this river bottom current signals. So as the water comes in and out of the estuary from Atlantic Ocean every day, we have high tide, low tide. That drives

It's this horizontal water flow that also leaves a signature on the seismic data. So really, I'm trying to maximize the use of the data we collected, and then looking at different kind of natural or biological

0: Thank you for having me.
1: That's Yizheng Liu, a professor in the Department of Earth and Planetary Sciences at McGill University. Time now for Tune. It's 17 minutes, almost 18 minutes past 5. Here's Montreal's Tamara Weber with A Bottle to the Sea.

0: is Montreal's Tamara Weber with A Bottle to the Sea. It is 20 minutes now past 5 o'clock. If you're heading out of town soon, you might want to double check the travel information you see online. Toronto's Pearson International is warning about AI-generated fake articles spreading false claims about flights and operations, and that bots on some sites can generate hundreds of stories a day filled with false information. For more on this story, we've reached Ratesh Kotak. He's a cybersecurity advisor and tech analyst. What kind of AI-generated content are we talking about here, showing up in travel information, and what kinds of concerns is all of this creating for travelers and airports?
1: Well, let's think about this from when we actually travel. We go to the airport. When we want to go to the airport, what do? We put our flight information in. We want to know if the flight is delayed. Is there any traffic? Is there anything happening at the airport that we need to be concerned about that we want to plan for? And imagine if that information was incorrect and the travel chaos that would cause. And that's exactly what we're seeing. And it's being done through AI-generated platforms, websites, literally hundreds of articles being written and misinformation being posted that travelers are accessing through social media. And just by doing a simple search on their favorite search engine, clicking on it, thinking the information is legitimate, but in actuality, it's not.
0: Why are airports and flight information such an attractive target for this kind of misinformation?
1: Because everybody searches. Everyone searches for this type of information when they want to fly. The information is always dynamic. It's different information on a daily basis, on an hourly basis, when people are looking for these updates. And these scammers and the individuals behind these websites are smart in a sense that they know that this is fresh content that people want, and they figured out a way to monetize it. Again,

0: and completely unethical, but the way they monetize it is every time you, you know, this is what we call clickbait. Every time you click on these links and you are brought to a particular page, one thing you'll notice, and I've had a chance to go through some of these pages, is somewhere on that page, you'll start to see advertisements. And those ads themselves, those advertisers are paying, usually through a third party, are paying the site for every eyeball that gets on that page and sees their ad. And that's how they're able to get this information, monetize it. You know, it's, it comes down to money, and they know they're going to have continuous business and eyeballs, because people are going to continue to travel and search to make sure that they're getting the latest information.
1: So if travelers do see one of these stories online about a delay or a disruption, certainly it can be tempting to click on that. But how can they tell if it's real or fake, and what should they do?
0: So deciphering fact from fiction is very difficult, in some cases not even possible. And this is why I tell individuals, make sure that you're getting the information directly from the legitimate source. So from the airline themselves, make sure you're going to the actual official website of the airport. They'll tell you if the information there is if the flight is delayed or if the flight is on time, and if there's anything else to be cognizant of. And make sure you're getting your news from official news sources as well. That's probably the best way to circumvent this. Right now, there aren't laws around the type of information that comes up on search engines. There's no laws currently around tagging stuff that's been AI generated as well. So when you see a article or you see something that seems legitimate, there's no real way, unless you're going through and investigating and looking for all those signs, to determine whether it's real or not. So the easiest way, just make sure you're going directly to an official source.
1: Beyond the misinformation, what should travelers keep in mind about their digital safety when they're sharing things online, like vacation photos or travel plans?
0: Yeah. And you know what, look, we all want to make these personal posts, and, you know, me, myself included. But just be cognizant of the mere fact that there are criminal or elements and organizations that are looking for this information online, especially if you have a open profile. So if I post there, Ritesh is going to Europe for 2 weeks on this particular day, well, guess what? If that information is public, these criminal organizations will see that. Law enforcement has warned against this as well. And the reason for that is we hear about breaches all the time. Sometimes your name might have been in a breach that gave out your address, your home address. And you can imagine putting two and two together, and you don't want to be a target for these criminal organizations. So the less information you put, the better. And I always tell people, look, we want to post our vacation pics and stuff like that. I get it. You want to share that with friends and family. Do it once you're back. Just be weary of the fact that once that information is out there on the internet, if anyone can see it and anyone can leverage it however they want.
1: Yeah, that's some great tips. You mentioned there that it's a little bit of a free-for-all in the sense that there aren't any regulations or rules or laws really guiding this at the moment. What needs to be done to better protect people online?
0: I think there's a few things, and there is upcoming legislation that's going to look at tags. So tagging something that's AI generated, I think that platforms themselves need to be held accountable if there's information on there that's violating their community standards or ethical standards, such as misinformation and disinformation. But until that happens, it's kind of the Wild West. And as individuals on these platforms trying to navigate through all this noise, it's going to be difficult. So from an individual level, making sure that you're going to source, and from a platform level, you know, just ensuring that there's some standard there. You know, I do believe that these platforms have some sort of duty to make sure that their platforms aren't being weaponized against their users. And then from a government and regulatory standpoint, making sure that we get these right consumer protection related laws and AI tagging, and holding these platforms accountable to ensure that Canadians don't get victimized.
1: Such an important chat. Thanks so much for taking the time to speak with me today. Appreciate your time.
0: Thank you so much for having me.
1: That was Ritesh Kotak, who joined me a little earlier. He is a cybersecurity and technology expert.

Isn't that the best summer song? That's an oldie but a goodie. Walking on Sunshine by Katrina and the Waves. They're going to take us out to the regional news. But don't go away. There's lots more ahead.

0: This is CBC News. Good afternoon. It's 5:30. I'm Simon Nakaneshny with your CBC News from Montreal. Drivers on Route 148 in Mirabel will notice a lower speed limit as of this week. It's after Monday's fatal car crash between a car and semi, which killed two people with four deaths in just 3 months. Some residents say just slowing down traffic doesn't go far enough. Andy Bennett has more.
1: C'est inacceptable.
2: Sylvie Lefebvre lost a friend in a car accident on the 148. It's partly why she launched a petition in June imploring the Quebec government to implement stronger safety measures.
1: Il y a des enfants, il y a des mères, des pères.
2: Lefebvre says it's unacceptable that children and mothers and fathers are losing their lives on this stretch of highway. The petition, which has garnered over 2,500 signatures, asks for either stop signs or traffic lights at a few major intersections, allowing drivers to turn safely onto the busy roadway. Louis-André Bertrand, a spokesperson for the Transport Ministry, says the problematic intersections are being redesigned, but there are no final decisions or timeline for the implementation.
3: So we know that they won't be roundabouts, but what they could be, the addition of traffic lights, or it could be a new configuration.
2: Bertrand says in the short term, the speed limit is being reduced from 80 kilometers an hour to 70 kilometers an hour. For Lefebvre, the delay to make real change is alarming. She says after four deaths in 3 months, how many lives need to be lost before the new redesign is implemented? Andy Bennett, CBC News, Piedmont.
0: Parents on Montreal's South Shore got a major scare today. This morning, an SUV crashed into a daycare in Brossard. Fortunately, there were no injuries. The vehicle hit the front of Au Pied de l'Échelle, a CPE on Rome Boulevard. 61 kids were evacuated from the daycare. Longueuil police say a woman in her 60s accidentally slammed into the building just after 10 o'clock this morning. Sam Ben Said says he felt overwhelmed when he heard what happened and rushed to go pick up his daughter.
4: J'étais un petit peu bouleversé, fait que la première réaction c'était juste de prendre la voiture puis aller directement à la garderie voir si ma fille va bien.
0: He says he went straight there to make sure she was okay. The city's fire service will inspect the building to make sure it's structurally sound. In Rimouski, the city is facing pressure from the federal government to clean up its river and fast. Runoff from an old landfill has been leaking into the water for decades. The city's now looking at an estimated

0: $40 million bill to fix the problem, Anshul Sharma reports.
1: The landfill dates back to the 1980s. Leachate, or garbage juice, has been flowing into nearby Rimouski River for years, even after the site was closed in 2005. Rimouski Mayor Guy Caron says standards were different back then.
2: And unfortunately, we're paying for it today.
1: Literally. The cleanup could cost city taxpayers an estimated $40 million. Money Caron says could have gone to other needs.
2: One big project that we had that we've been working for like 4 years, 5 years, is to transform a big parking downtown into a public park.
1: But money isn't the only concern. Clichel Saint-Louis is a chemist and professor at the Université du Québec à Rimouski. He's been studying the contaminants in the river. He says they found metals like arsenic, lead, iron, and manganese at levels that could be dangerous for the river's aquatic life. The city has hired an engineering firm to build a barrier to prevent runoff from entering the river, but work won't start until 2028. Until then, Saint-Louis says it's probably a good idea for residents to avoid swimming in the river, too. Anshul Sharma, CBC News, Montreal.
0: Some cultural institutions in Quebec are set to get a major cash injection from the provincial and federal governments.
3: Cultural infrastructures like theaters and libraries, but also making sure that we can invest in infrastructure that are linked to sports, tourism, and also community infrastructure.
0: Canada's Industry Minister Mélanie Joly in Montreal today announcing a joint investment of $196 million to shore up cultural infrastructure in the province. The first three organizations to benefit from the money were also announced. They are Montreal's Théâtre Denise Pelletier, the Germaine Gavremont Library in Laval, and the Musée Pop in Trois-Rivières. They'll each get $1 million to modernize equipment infrastructure and to improve accessibility. Another $21 million from Ottawa will go to fund Indigenous-led projects. And flu season isn't the only time Quebec ERs are overcrowded. Doctors say the past few weeks have been extremely busy at emergency rooms across the province. As Paula Day and Perez, some in Montreal are operating at more than 200% capacity.
4: About a week ago, Efraim Lopez went into the emergency at the MUHC's Royal Victoria Hospital with a swollen hand.
5: So I have a cyst, and I thought the cyst was like pressing on my nerve, pressing on my tendons, and it was like swallowing the whole hand. So I didn't know what was going on, so I came to the ER.
4: He didn't leave the hospital until 22 hours later. Quebec's Association of ER Doctors say the spike in visits is due to several factors. For one, the summer season means more medical staff are on vacation, leaving patients with fewer options if they need to see a doctor. Also, people are feeling the effects of the heat, which can exacerbate symptoms for those with chronic illnesses. Spokesperson Dr. Judy Morris says some issues aren't new.
6: If the ED is filled with patients waiting for beds, waiting for long-term care, whether waiting for mental health resources, the kind of care that we need to provide to the acute care patients is not focused on them and is kind of spread thin.
4: Santé Québec says emergency rooms have had more than 9,000 visits per day this week, similar to the same period last year. It says efforts are focused on avoiding service breaks and collaborating closely with hospitals and other health centers. Paula Diane Perez, CBC News, Montreal.
0: And that was the CBC News.
7: Thank you, Simon. Time now is 5:36. This is our last half hour on Breakaway. Summer vacation often rhymes with treats, doesn't it? Grabbing something sugary for the road or camping trip or that summer sleepover. Coming up next, we're going to hear about a local jujube company that's taking the province by storm. And it's all the brainchild of a 16-year-old from Saint-Cyril-de-Wendover near Drummondville. So stay tuned for that conversation coming up in just a moment. But first, it's time now to have a look at weather across the province. It has been another hot day. There have been a string of them around these parts the last week or so. And there are air quality statements that have gone out again. Yellow warnings for Fermont and Shefferville, as well as Rouyn-Noranda and Val-d'Or. And that is due to wildfire smoke wafting into those areas. Val-d'Or tonight, you can expect a low of 8 degrees with a few clouds. Tomorrow, the high, 26 degrees and sunny. For Mont-Tremblant tonight, 9 degrees with a few clouds. Mainly sunny tomorrow, a high of 24. Sherbrooke, 11, the overnight low with a few clouds. Mainly sunny tomorrow and a high of 25. For Trois-Rivières, 17 overnight with a few clouds. Tomorrow, a high of 27, a mainly sunny day for you there as well. Quebec City, 13 with a few clouds tonight. The high tomorrow, 27, just a 30% chance of thundershowers throughout the day. For Chibougamau, 11 degrees with a few clouds, mainly sunny into Saturday, a high

High of 25. New Carlisle, 14 with a 40% chance of showers. 23 degrees, the high for tomorrow, a 30% chance of showers for you there. Setzil, the overnight low, 12 degrees, a 30% chance of showers. And tomorrow, a high of 24 with also a 30% chance of showers. It sounds like more like sunshine to me, though, when we talk about a 30% chance. I guess that means a 70% chance of sunshine. I'm kind of making that up, but it makes sense, right? If we look for Fermont and Schefferville, still under those air quality statements, you can expect an overnight low tonight of 9 degrees, a few showers on the way. Tomorrow, the high 22, a 40% chance of showers, risk of a thunderstorm. Over on the Magdalen Islands, Grosseil 14 tonight with showers on the way. Sunny tomorrow and a high of 19. And I've only given you the overnight low for tonight and the high for tomorrow, but I have to say I have been looking at Sunday for all of these regions, and sunshine and warm temperatures also in for Sunday. So we're in for a warm and sunny weekend.

0: Coming up this week on The Bridge, guest host and producer Myriam Edia catches up with Montreal rapper Nate Husser from Little Burgundy. For more than a decade, he's carved out his own lane, weaving punk and rock influences into hip-hop in a way that's rare in Canadian rap, which speaks to the depth of his artistry. Husser reflects on what it was like growing up in the historic heart of Montreal's Black English-speaking community and how those experiences continue to shape the artist he is today.
1: Would you say you've created your own sound, your own niche in Montreal?
2: For sure.
1: Yeah?
2: Yeah. Yeah.
1: Tell me about that.
2: It didn't just come right away. It's kind of more like as of the last, I guess, like maybe like 5, 6, 7 years, it kind of more developed into a thing that people could easily identify me with. But it definitely come from the fact that I'm from like a unique, very niche place that like, you know what I'm saying? I have a very unique experience compared to, I guess, most Montrealers or just anyone in the world, really. Like, my hood is all, it's like the first all-Black English, like, settlement in Montreal in a predominantly, like, French city, mm-hmm. you know what I'm saying? So it's like, it gets weird, but mm-hmm. it's real cool. It's real different.
0: For that full interview, tune in to The Bridge on Saturday at 3 p.m. on CBC Radio 1, CBC Listen, or on the CBC News app. It is just coming up to 19 minutes now before 6 o'clock. Dozens of senators are often not showing up to the Red Chamber. CBC News did an analysis of a 12-month period and found only 8 senators had a perfect attendance record over that time. Others were absent for anywhere between 1 and 54 days. The Senate only sat for 76 days in that time period. Today, Canada's industry minister was asked about this. Mélanie Joly says the prime minister must be able to appoint senators who are willing to do the hard work. Here's that exchange.
3: Do you have any concerns about chronic absenteeism in Senate? We have figures that show that some bills have passed with barely half of all senators voting.
4: Obviously, we value the importance of the Senate. The Senate is an important institution, and we need to be able to have access to that, important second thought, second look at our different bills. And we'll continue to work with senators to develop not even a better relationship, but I must say, a better way of cooperating to have really strong benefits for all Canadians. My point is of course, we need to make sure that we appoint competent senators, those that are willing to do the hard work, because the work that is being done within Parliament is extremely important. At a time where trust in our institutions is questioned, we need to make sure that we abide by our fundamental duty of representing Canadians.
0: That was Industry Minister Mélanie Joly in Montreal today. In announcing an overhaul to the Senate appointments process earlier this week, Prime Minister Mark Carney signaled that he wants to see a change in how the place operates so it's equipped to advance ambitious legislation. It is now just coming up to 17 minutes before 6 o'clock. You've probably heard the metaphor, like a kid in a candy store. But what if the kid is in the candy store because he's actually the one making the candies? In a way, it may

0: makes sense because kids are kind of candy experts. At least Emmael Smith is. Then I think we could say he's actually a bona fide candy expert. The 16-year-old from Saint-Cyril de Wendover near Drummondville started his own jujube company recently. It's called Jellibo, and it has taken Quebec by storm to the point where he can't keep up with the demand for his treats. I caught up with him earlier today to find out more about his story. Hello, Emmael, ça va?
1: Hi.
0: How's it going?
1: Fine, very fine.
0: Busy though, right?
1: Yes, very, very busy.
0: Why? What's going on? Tell me, how busy are you right now making jujubes?
1: Well, right now I am extremely busy because there's a big thing going around my business right now, my candy business, with all the medias around the Quebec, and I'm having hundreds and thousands of customers in a few days.
0: I went to your website to see if we could order jujube, and there is a message as soon as you log on saying that because of the high demand and the interest, there may be a slight delay. I'm assuming that's because you're making more candies.
1: Yes, I am making more candies, but you know, the demand is way higher than what we can make right now. So there's some delay, yes.
0: So you're a victim of your own success. How did all of this start, and when did this all start?
1: Well, the whole business started when I was 14 years old. I was with my friends at my camping, at my campground, and I wanted to start a small kiosk, you know, with my friends. And my father told us that he could make, you know, some jelly candies. And we wanted to try it. At that time, it didn't work. But a bit later, during Christmas 2025, I retried it. And the idea came back to me. And I bought, you know, some material. And I told myself, well, I'm just going to lose like $10 if it doesn't work. And it did work after a year of tests.
0: So you were perfecting your recipe for a year?
1: Basically, yes. Yeah.
0: But you've gone from that to having a website and having a space, you've become very professional. So at what point did you make the transition into becoming an actual business?
1: Well, you know, I turned from my kitchen to a real professional place when I started to sell, you know, in more commercial place than basic clients. So my grandparents have a business in my town, and that's where I started to sell. And then I started to sell in another business in my town. And then, you know, all of those business started to talk, you know, with other people. And at that time, I also appeared in a small media in my town. And, you know, all of this made that it went bigger, and I had to go to a professional space.
0: So it was word of mouth, basically, people getting wind of your candy and enjoying it, and then it was just growing.
1: Yes, really. Really growing very, very fast.
0: I have so many more questions about this business, but before we go any further, for some people who haven't heard of them or have not had a chance to taste them yet, tell us all about them. I mean, what can people expect from a Jellibo jujube?
1: Well, my candies are, I would say, pretty different from other candies that we can see on the market for the obvious reason that I made them and I invented the recipe. So it has nothing to see with, you know, the big companies that we can see in Quebec. And I can also say that I'm proud to be the only company that make gummies in Quebec, which is not the case of big companies that are just buying them and then packaging them here. And my candies are a bit softer than the other candies and a bit less sugary with the taste. That's the biggest difference that people see.
0: And I've noticed that there seems to be this concept of colors and flavors. Like you've got the pink.

0: pink gummies that are sort of all of those pink fruits that you can imagine, and then the blue and the green and the orange. Tell me about that.
1: Yeah, well, we called it the Jelly Bowl effect. And all of this, and is, you know, the concept of presenting our company as a, yes, it's a candy, right? And, you know, no candies are really healthy, but all the flavors are all natural. And the way it's made is way less chemicals than bigger company that you can see. So that's a bit of the concept. The fact that it's all made in Quebec, the fact that it's natural flavors and all of this mixed together.
0: Have you always been a candy lover yourself? Like, this is giving me like Charlie and the Chocolate Factory kind of vibes.
1: Yeah, well, I mean, you kind of need to if you want to have a candy company. It's you have to want to taste them, because at the beginning I have to taste every of my recipe. But yes, I really love candies, and that's why today I have one company.
0: I saw a video on your Instagram page. You seem to be making these candies all by hand. There's not a whole lot of machinery involved.
1: Not yet. There will be eventually machines to help us, because there's a lot of demand. But right now we are doing everything pretty much by hand, but I have employees that helps me.
0: Yeah, I was going to say, it sounds like it's big enough now that it's not something you can just do on your own.
1: No, right now I actually have 8 employees, and I really need all of them to be there every day. We produce 7 days per week. And yeah, so it's growing pretty fast.
0: You're 16 though, right? Like, are you, what happens next? Like, this, I can understand for the summer, this is going to be very busy. Are you going to get some time off this summer to sort of just enjoy the summer?
1: Probably I am, but I mean, with everything that happened, I'm going to have to work a lot on my business. I am going to take times for myself, but I have to adapt my business for when I'm going to enter the CEGEP, where I'm going starting in September. So that's why I have to adapt my business, so that when I will be studying, you know, I won't have to be there every day.
0: I was going to say, because you've got a lot of, I mean, CEGEP, but when you talk about making candies, that's one thing, and developing a recipe, but having 8 employees, and I mean, that entails like a payroll and possibly a lease on a space. And I mean, all kinds of, are you going to be taking a business course? Like, how are you managing all of this?
1: Well, it's pretty difficult to do all of this because, you know, 8 employees is a lot. But I would say that right now, since everybody in my business is, you know, I either my friends or either my family, I would say that it's much easier to manage all of this, because they're collaborating much easier than if it were people, you know, that I didn't know. And these people are not just, you know, my employees, they're all people that I know, and they're all people that want to help me grow my business, either being paid or not, you know.
0: It sounds like you don't have to worry too much, though, about demand dropping off for now. When do you expect to be able to keep up and to meet the demand for your candies that you're seeing?
1: Well, I expect this from starting August. So, you know, in about 2 weeks and a half, that's when I expect that I'm going to be able to respond to all of that demand. But the most ideal time is going to be from September, since I'm moving.
0: Yeah. So this is, have you like leased out or like rented out like a larger kitchen area?
1: Yes, I have. Starting from September, I'm going to have a kitchen area 4 times bigger than the one I have right now. And yes, so it's much bigger. It's much, it's more adapted to, you know, making candies than the one where I was. So it's going to be much easier to do some candies.
0: So

0: Well, you're going, as I said, you're going to Sejep. Are you hoping to sort of make this your permanent job eventually going forward? Do you have other plans for your future? Where do you see yourself in a couple of years?
1: Yes, I would like to have this as my principal job, you know. But right now I'm studying science in Sejep, and I never exclude the fact that I wouldn't have to work in science when I'm going to be older. But I always keep in mind that I want to keep this business. I want to grow this business, and I want to put it into international, you know, space while having my passion of science.
0: I think it's great to keep all those options open, as I'm sure many people have told you already. Right now, people listening to this are probably very curious about tasting Djelibo Jube Jube. Where can people find them at the moment? Where can they order them or find them in stores?
1: Well, right now we have 17 sales points in Quebec, official sales point where they sell them, you know. They still have them right now. We have a whole list in our social medias, and we have one in Quebec. We have one in Blainville, a few in Drummondville, obviously one here in Saint-Cyril. I also have one in Princeville. I also have one in Trois-Rivières, and one in Saint-Avelay-André, which is near Ottawa.
0: And I see that you are hoping to be selling your candy all the way to France by next year.
1: Yes, yes, that is my goal. That is my goal, and I'm working on that.
0: And do you expect to expand to the rest of Canada as well, to other provinces?
1: Yes, of course. I mean, I'm going to do the rest of Canada before moving to France. So that is my goal, to move, you know, to the English part of Canada and then going to France.
0: Well, Emmaël, I wish you all the best of luck. It sounds like you are certainly busy, but on to something. Thank you so much for taking the time to speak with me today.
1: Thank you.
0: Emmaël Smith is a 16-year-old entrepreneur and the founder of Djelibo, a candy company near Drummondville.

0: That was Mika with Lollipop, and that brings us to the end of Breakaway.
1: 4, 3, 2, 1.
0: And it's time to thank everyone who helped put the show together. Our technician and researcher, Hugo Saez, our technician, Francois Warnet, our team of journalists, Wafa El Reyes, Carla Désir, Brianne Fiquette, and Gordon Lambie, our team in the newsroom this week, Sarah K. Dallaire, Franca Mignacca, Rachel Watts, Gloria Enriquez, and Anshal Sharma, our producers, Julia Page and Sarah K. Dallaire, and our coordinating producer, Cassandra Leader, with help this week from Julia Page as well. Thank you very much for tuning in. We will be back, of course, with you next week. I'll be in Quebec City for part of that week, but between now and then, I hope you have a fantastic weekend.
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2: 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Your World Tonight is coming up next. 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
4: Hi, I'm Talia Schlanger. At least 12 people are dead after trying to flee wildfires in southern Spain. One resident recounts her own narrow escape, including the moment she had to turn her car around to avoid the fires.
5: That doesn't seem right to me. It's portrayed as a reliable source of buying resale tickets off individuals.
6: But at StubHub, that individual might be a mass scalper who might also be running the company. A new CBC investigation reveals the industrial level ticket scalping on a platform that bills itself as for the fans. This is Your World Tonight. I'm Stephanie Skanderas. Also on the program.
7: What do you do? Do we tear it all? Do we gut the house? And then they come and say it's not livable. Do you go through all this work?
6: Treading water in Western Manitoba as anger grows and people try to get their lives back together after massive flooding. And it's not over. The province says disaster assistance is on the way, but there is still concern over where all the water will go. A CBC investigation into online ticket reseller StubHub has unearthed new information about the company and its CEO. StubHub bills itself as an online marketplace for fans where they can buy and sell tickets. But it turns out StubHub's CEO also has a hedge fund that is scalping millions of dollars of its own tickets on the platform. Dave Seglins explains.
8: The Toronto sports scene is hotter than ever, and StubHub is your place to pick up great seats to catch hockey.
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9: StubHub! But it's bigger than just fans selling to fans. StubHub CEO Eric Baker is also reselling tickets, millions of dollars worth. He runs a side business, a fund called Andro Capital. It resells huge swaths of tickets on StubHub. That's according to documents filed with the U.S. Securities and Exchange Commission. And what's more, StubHub also has deals in place to bankroll other mass scalpers to resell huge inventories on the platform.
5: I mean, I literally had no idea.
9: Mark Gallagher of Vancouver bought World Cup tickets on StubHub, assuming he was buying from another fan who just couldn't make the game.
5: That doesn't seem right to me. It's portrayed as a reliable source of buying.

Good evening. I'm Simon Nakaneshny with your CBC News headlines for Quebec. An 18-year-old man appeared in court today in Sherbrooke, charged with second-degree murder in the death of his mother. Officers were called to a home on La Lettière Street to respond to a fight that broke out late last night. Then when they were there, they found a 41-year-old woman with serious injuries. She was pronounced dead in hospital. They say a young minor is also injured. Drivers will want to avoid the Metropolitan this weekend.

0: weekend as some major work begins tonight. Eastbound Highway 40 will be closed between the Côte de Liesse Interchange and the Laurentian Auto Route from 11:30 tonight through to 5 a.m. on Monday morning. Transport Quebec is getting the section of road repaved. The contractor had used the wrong mix of asphalt and needs to fix the problem. And after nearly 10 years, Félix Auger-Aliassime is changing coaches. Today he announced that Wimbledon would be the last tournament with Frédéric Fontaine in that role. The Montrealer made it to the quarterfinals, but lost in an epic five-set marathon against Novak Djokovic. Now, taking a look at the weather forecast from Environment Canada in Montreal, clear this evening, the low 15. Sunshine tomorrow, high around the 28-degree mark. For Quebec City tonight, a few clouds and clearing, the low 13. Chance of showers tomorrow, the high 27. In Sherbrooke, clearing this evening, the low 11. Tomorrow, mainly sunny and a high of 25. And for Gaspé, partly cloudy tonight, the low 12. Sunny over the weekend and warm, highs around.
1: I am an actor, fresh out of theater school with big dreams and an even bigger drug habit. 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Yeah, from Van Halen. 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
3: Good evening, I'm Talia Schlanger, sitting in for Chris Howden. This is As It Happens. Tonight,
2: trial by fire. A woman in Spain tells us about the terrifying moment when it appeared to be just a dusty haze hanging in the air, turned out to be flames nearing her doorstep, and the mad rush to get her and her friends to safety.
3: Sending a bad signal. An official in rural Manitoba says she and her colleagues had to knock on people's doors to warn them of incoming flooding because the cell service in her region is so bad. And she says it's about time that reality changed.
2: Set the wheels in motion as our guest watched a woman and her car get swallowed up in a slough. He decided he had to jump in.
3: Forgiven but never forgotten. The UK offers a posthumous pardon to Ruth Ellis, the last woman ever executed there. Her granddaughter tells us about the long fight to set the record straight.
2: He defied the naysayers when a BC man saw a horse trapped on a bridge. He thought it was dead, but quickly realized there was a chance to save it.
3: And rotten to the oars. As long as Norway stays alive in the FIFA World Cup, Norwegian fans will keep doing their now famous Viking Row chant. But our guest refuses to and is downright fed up, saying Vikings did not row across the Atlantic. They sailed. As It Happens, the Friday edition, radio that admires his ability to respectfully bow out.

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0: The CBC News is next. Coming up in an hour, it's Ideas with Nala Ayed.
2: Wetlands have long been treated as mosquito-filled wastelands. But for some people and cultures, wetlands are at the heart of our relationship with the natural world. That soggy story coming up on Ideas.
3: This is CBC News. Good evening. At 7 o'clock, I'm Simon Nakaneshny with your CBC News from Montreal. And CBC News has learned the Gordie Howe Bridge between Windsor, Ontario and Detroit, Michigan will open soon, possibly before the end of this month. The original opening ceremony was scheduled in June, but it was canceled because of opposition from the Trump administration. Samantha Craigs has the latest.
4: The Gordie Howe International Bridge between Canada and the U.S. will open soon. That's according to a source with knowledge of a deal finalized yesterday, but they did not share specifics, saying the talks are too sensitive. The opening has already been delayed several times. Most recently, it was rumored to open in June, but that was delayed because of what Prime Minister Mark Carney called outstanding issues. There was speculation those issues were technical, and that some were related to President Donald Trump. In February, Trump said he'd block the opening until the U.S. was, quote, fully compensated. In fact, Canada paid for the entire $6.4 billion cost to build the bridge. Under a 2012 agreement, Canada would retain 100% of the tolls until that investment was fully recouped, at which point tolls would be split with the state of Michigan. Samantha Craig, CBC News, Windsor.
3: In Sherbrooke, an 18-year-old man is facing a second-degree murder charge in the death of his mother. Ramesh Atai appeared in court this afternoon by video conference. He's accused of killing his 41-year-old mother, Yasemin Atai. Police say they were called to a residence last night after neighbors reported hearing a dispute in the house. They say a young minor is also injured, but their life is not in danger. Atai is also facing two other assault charges. He'll be back in court on Monday to say whether or not he's asking for bail. In Alberta, a video from an Edmonton murder trial is raising questions about how police handle offenders on bail. RCMP officers drove Justin Bone to Edmonton from Alberta Beach, a village more than 70 kilometers away. Days later, he was charged with killing two men. Morgan Black has the story.
5: So I'm not getting breached. I'm not doing nothing wrong. This is, I don't want to be doing this.
6: From the back of an RCMP cruiser, Justin Bone urges officers not to drop him off in Edmonton. But that's what they did after he got into a conflict with someone he was staying with while on bail and had to leave.
7: You're not welcome there anymore.
6: The 49-minute video was played in an Edmonton courtroom Thursday. Bone is repeatedly heard telling the officers that being in Edmonton would be a breach of his conditions and he would end up back in custody. Within days, he was charged with killing two people in Edmonton's Chinatown.
8: A court order is not a suggestion.
6: Criminologist Temitope Oriola.
8: This seems to me to have been a fairly serious professional oversight to have still gone ahead to drop him off.
6: At the time, the RCMP said officers believed they had no grounds to detain Bone. The trial resumes in August. Morgan Black, CBC News, Edmonton.
3: And Manitoba Premier Wab Kanew is promising victims of flooding will get help. Late last month, a series of storms dumped more than a month's worth of rain in just a few days. Damage is extensive. And as Cameron McIntosh explains, all that water is on the move.
9: This stuff's toast. It's going to go to the garbage.